0: As the school year rapidly comes to an end, graduation at Haver High School will be taking place. Brian Gum, superintendent of public schools, tells us more about this year's ceremony.
1: We also have our high school graduation is going to be coming up at 11 a.m. on June 6th at Blue Pony Stadium. So we got a huge senior class, so if you plan on attending that event, you might want to get there early.
0: The city of Haver has begun spring and summer street sweeping. While cleaning the streets, the city plans on repair work in the swept areas. Haver Public Works Director Trevor Mork has more.
2: The goal is while those streets are cleaned, that we get in there, we do some crack sealing, some surface repairs, pothole repairs, as much as possible while we have that space available.
0: If your area of Haver is going to be swept, the city of Haver will post colored signs letting you know when the area will be swept and to remove vehicles from the street.
3: On Wednesday, Governor Greg Gianforte welcomed the Bureau of Land Management's final decision to rescind the Biden administration's conservation and landscape health rule, which sought to undermine grazing, recreation, timber, and energy development on public lands. The conservation and landscape health rule, finalized under the Biden administration, sought to elevate conservation to an equal status with uses of public lands, including grazing, recreation, timber, energy, and mineral development. Since the rule was first proposed in 2023, Governor Gianforte has opposed it, arguing it would depart from the Federal Land Policy Manual Act's requirement that BLM manage its lands for multiple use and sustained yield. The action on FLPMA follows BLM's final decision last week to cancel grazing permits previously issued to the American Prairie Reserve for the nonprofit's rewilded conservation bison herd. The governor has consistently urged federal agencies to follow the law, coordinate with state officials, and protect Montana's number one industry. On Tuesday, Montana Republican United States Congressman Troy Downing introduced legislation in the United States House of Representatives to authorize construction of the Dry Redwater Rural Water System, helping deliver clean and reliable water to communities across eastern Montana. Montana Republican U.S. Senators Steve Daines and Tim Sheehy introduced companion legislation in the Senate. The Dry Redwater Rural Water System would impact Dawson, Garfield, Macon, Prairie, and Richland counties, all areas which have historically suffered from very poor water quality. The system would include a water treatment plant, over 1,300 miles of pipeline, 116 miles of electrical lines, 12 pump stations, and 6 storage tanks. An Oregon man who trafficked methamphetamine and fentanyl in Billings was sentenced Wednesday to 82 months of imprisonment, followed by 5 years of supervised release, acting United States Attorney Tim Roscoe said. Derry Gerald Howard, 55, pleaded guilty in July 2025 to one count of possession with the intent to distribute controlled substances. After obtaining a search warrant for Howard's apartment, officers recovered approximately 117 grams of methamphetamine, approximately 153 grams of fentanyl, and a significant quantity of U.S. currency. After the search, law enforcement interviewed Howard, and he admitted purchasing meth and fentanyl pills to sell in Billings.
0: This has been a production of New Media Broadcasters.
4: From ABC News, I'm Dave Packer. The U.S. Supreme Court has ruled to preserve broad access to the mail-order abortion pill mifepristone. ABC's Devin Dwyer covers the nation's highest court.
5: People have been able to access the pill online from a doctor, from a provider, get it in the mail. It is the most commonly formed method of abortion in the United States. We're told 1 in 4 women who get an abortion today get the medication from telemedicine.
4: A lower court order put on hold would have restricted the drug's availability as litigation over FDA safety regulations continues. Dozens of people in the U.S. are being monitored following the hantavirus outbreak on the cruise ship NV Hondius. The passengers and now a growing number of people who weren't even on the ship are being monitored. ABC's Victor Akendo is at the National Quarantine Unit in Omaha.
6: Overnight in Kansas, 3 people were transferred to the hospital for observation after officials say they had high-risk exposure to an infected person while abroad. The 3 were not passengers on the ship. It comes as we are learning that American who initially tested positive for hantavirus is now medically cleared and may have gotten a false positive.
4: The second day of meetings soon to begin in Beijing between China's President Xi and President Trump. ABC's Mary Bruce reports that the different styles of the two leaders were on full display on day one. First, President Trump.
7: Such respect for China, the job you've done. You're a great leader. I say it to everybody. You're a great leader. Sometimes people don't like me saying it, but I say it anyway because it's true.
8: She taking a different, more formal tone.

0: May 25th is Memorial Day, and we honor the memory of Chaplain Emil J. Capon, who served his country above and beyond the call of duty. Capon was serving with the 3rd Battalion of the 8th Cavalry Regiment near Unsan, Korea. Chinese communist forces were closing in on the American position. Capon exposed himself to direct enemy fire, moving from foxhole to encourage the men and carry the wounded to safety. He chose not to escape, but remained behind to care for the wounded, and was taken prisoner of war by the Chinese on November 2, 1950. He died in captivity the following year. Chaplain Emil J. Capon was awarded the Medal of Honor for service above and beyond.
1: Milam Floral expresses their appreciation for all that the U.S. Armed Forces have done to protect our way of life. Their sacrifices founded our freedoms. Thank you, veterans, from Milam Floral.
2: Hi, this is Taylor Brown supporting Eric Albus for State Senate. A conservative voice for Northern Montana, Eric served on the Appropriations Committee, where he helped hold the line on a fiscally responsible budget that grew by less than 1%. A fourth-generation Highline family farmer and rancher, he's a strong voice for producers from Chester to Glasgow. Join me, Taylor Brown, behind Eric Albus, Republican for Senate. 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
9: 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The quote of the day is from Maya Angelou. Do the best you can until you know better. And then when you know better, do better.
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0: diamond weight valued at $1,100. Finally, congratulations to Ann Kristen Mon, a Big Sandy, who won a 14-carat yellow gold and diamond ring with 1/5 carat total diamond weight worth $1,500. Thank you to everyone who registered in this year's Mother's Day promotion. 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
1: Hi, this is Mark Wicks, Republican candidate for Senate District 14. I was asked to run for this seat by Matt Regeer, President of the Senate, and many other rank-and-file senators and representatives also. My opponent talks about party bosses. But from the support I've received running for this seat, every elected conservative in the party must be a boss. They are adamant that they don't want to see Eric Albus in the Senate. They've worked with him. They know him. And they say, no way, because they know his politics. And when critical votes happen, he'll bail on you and have a ready excuse for his actions. I encourage you to vote for me, Mark Wicks. 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Oh, and if you think some party boss is going to control me, they'll find they would have better luck herding cats in a hailstorm.
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3: Now for an extended look at your Weather Command forecast. A high wind warning remains in effect until midnight. Tonight, partly cloudy, low in the lower 40s. West wind 15 to 30 miles per hour. Tomorrow, mostly sunny, high in the lower 60s. West wind 15 to 30 miles per hour. Tomorrow night, partly cloudy, low in the upper 30s. West wind 10 to 20 miles per hour. Saturday, partly sunny, high near 60. Southwest wind 10 to 20 miles per hour. Saturday night, mostly cloudy, 40% chance of rain in the evening, tapering after midnight, low in the lower 30s. Sunday, partly sunny, 50% chance of rain, high in the upper 40s. Sunday night, mostly cloudy, 40% chance of rain in the evening, tapering after midnight, low in the upper 20s. Monday, partly sunny, 20% chance of rain in the morning, high in the lower 50s. Monday night and Tuesday, partly cloudy, low in the lower 30s, high in the lower 60s.
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1: The city of Havre has begun spring and summer street sweeping. While cleaning the streets, the city plans on repair work in these swept areas. Havre Public Works Director Trevor Mork has more.
2: The goal is while those streets are cleaned, that we get in there, we do some crack sealing, some surface repairs, pothole repairs, as much as possible while we have that space available.
1: If your area of Havre is going to be swept, the city of Havre will post colored signs letting you know when the area will be swept and to remove vehicles from the street.
3: On Wednesday, Governor Greg Gianforte welcomed the Bureau of Land Management's final decision to rescind the Biden administration's conservation and landscape health rule, which sought to undermine grazing, recreation, timber, and energy development on public lands. The conservation and landscape health rule, finalized under the Biden administration, sought to elevate conservation to an equal status with uses of public lands, including grazing, recreation, timber, energy, and mineral development. Since the rule was first proposed in 2023, Governor Gianforte has opposed it, arguing it would depart from the Federal Land Policy Manual Act's requirement that BLM manage its lands for multiple use and sustained yield. The action on FLPMA follows BLM's final decision last week to cancel grazing permits previously issued to the American Prairie Reserve for the nonprofit's rewilded conservation bison herd. The governor has consistently urged federal agencies to follow the law, coordinate with state officials, and protect Montana's number one industry. An Oregon man who trafficked methamphetamine and fentanyl in Billings was sentenced Wednesday to 82 months of imprisonment, followed by 5 years of supervised release, Acting United States Attorney Tim Roscoe said. Derry Gerald Howard, 55, pleaded guilty in July 2025 to one count of possession with the intent to distribute controlled substances.
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0: 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It's the best way to stay current on news, weather, funeral announcements, and wheat prices. 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
1: From ABC News, I'm Dave Packer. The U.S. Supreme Court has ruled to preserve broad access to the mail-order abortion pill mifepristone. ABC's Devin Dwyer covers the nation's highest court.
2: People have been able to access the pill online from a doctor, from a provider, get it in the mail. It is the most commonly formed method of abortion in the United States. We're told one in four women who get an abortion today get the medication from telemedicine.
1: A lower court order put on hold would have restricted the drug's availability as litigation over FDA safety regulations continues. Dozens of people in the U.S. are being monitored following the hantavirus outbreak on the cruise ship NV Hondius. The passengers and now a growing number of people who weren't even on the ship are being monitored. ABC's Victor Akendo is at the National Quarantine Unit in Omaha.
3: Overnight in Kansas, three people were transferred to the hospital for observation after officials say they had high-risk exposure to an infected person while abroad. The three were not passengers on the ship. It comes as we are learning that American who initially tested positive for hantavirus is now medically cleared and may have gotten a false positive.
1: The second day of meetings soon to begin in Beijing between China's President Xi and President Trump. ABC's Mary Bruce reports that the different styles of the two leaders were on full display on day one. First, President Trump.
4: Such respect for China, the job you've done. You're a great leader. I say it to everybody. You're a great leader. Sometimes people don't like me saying it, but I say it anyway because it's true.
5: Xi taking a different, more formal tone.
6: 双方合则两利.
5: When our two sides cooperate, both benefit, he said. When we confront each other, both suffer. China and the United States should be partners instead of rivals.
1: In Chicago, a jury deciding Boeing will have to pay just shy of $50 million in damages to the family of 24-year-old Samia Stumo, who was killed in the Ethiopian Airlines 737 MAX 8 crash in 2019. You're listening to ABC News.
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8: 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Suddenly, a ticket doesn't seem so bad. That ticket? That was nothing. 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
1: It was a tie, but it doesn't count. The House failed to adopt the War Powers Resolution that would have urged President Trump to get congressional approval for the war in Iran. It was 212 to 212 with three Republicans voting yes. One Democrat, Jared Golden of Maine, voted no. The House Ethics Committee formally reviewing sexual harassment allegations against North Carolina Congressman Chuck Edwards. In a statement, the panel looking into whether Edwards fostered a hostile work environment. While many companies are moving away from flexible work-from-home arrangements, one tech company is embracing it.
9: San Francisco technology company Dropbox has no plans to return its workers to offices. The cloud storage provider adopted a virtual-first staffing model for all employees in 2020 and has refined it since. Dropbox Chief People Officer Melanie Rosenwasser says allowing staff members to work from anywhere helps the company attract and retain talent. Employees are free to create their own schedules outside of four-hour blocks reserved for meetings. There are in-person events at least quarterly.
1: For the first time in seven decades, Japanese automaker Honda has reported a yearly loss. Honda says it lost $2.7 billion thanks to its EV market. The automaker says that dwindling EV demand, as well as reversals in favorable EV policies in the U.S., are two factors that led to the profit losses. Honda says it will keep making EVs, as well as hybrid and gas-powered vehicles. Dave Packer, ABC News.
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1: Your Weather Command forecast. A high wind warning remains in effect until midnight. Tonight, partly cloudy, low in the lower 40s. West wind 15 to 30 miles per hour. Tomorrow, mostly sunny, high in the lower 60s. West wind 15 to 30 miles per hour. Tomorrow night, partly cloudy, low in the upper 30s. West wind 10 to 20 miles per hour. Saturday, partly sunny, high near 60. Southwest wind 10 to 20 miles per hour.
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1: May 25th is Memorial Day, and we honor the memory of Army Specialist 5th Class John J. Kedenberg, who served his country above and beyond the call of duty. When his team was attacked and encircled by a battalion-sized North Vietnamese Army force, Kedenberg led a valiant rearguard fight against the pursuing enemy while calling for tactical air support and rescue helicopters. Under his command, his team reached the landing zone with just one man unaccounted for. As Kedenberg and the last members of his team were being evacuated, the missing man appeared. Kedenberg unhesitatingly gave up his place in the sling to that man and directed the chopper pilot to leave the area. He then turned to engage the swarming enemy and killed six enemy soldiers before he himself was killed. John J. Kedenberg was awarded the Medal of Honor for service above and beyond.
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3: 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Eleanor Bricker of Havre secured a ladies' bearing watch with gold tone and Milanese mesh band valued at $150. Marge Sook of Havre won a 14-carat yellow gold and diamond flower necklace with 0.04-carat total diamond weight valued at $1,100. Finally, congratulations to Ann Christenmon of Big Sandy, who won a 14-carat yellow gold and diamond ring with 1/5-carat total diamond weight worth $1,500. 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Congratulations again to Eleanor Bricker and Marge Sook of Havre and Ann Christenmon of Big Sandy, the winners in the New Media Broadcasters and J.M. 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

0: can candidate for Senate District 14. I've had some attack ads ran against me, so let me clear some things up. Yes, I am pro-life. Yes, I did an interview with Forward Montana. If you can't confront your opponent on his own turf, you probably shouldn't be running for the Senate. Yes, I ran as a Libertarian once. I believe in smaller government and spending tax money responsibly, while leaving people alone as much as possible. My opponent's supporters seem to think those are bad qualities. Yes, I am a veteran and will do whatever I can to support fellow veterans. Yes, I will support hospitals. Yes, I understand that to cut taxes, we need to cut spending first. No, men absolutely shouldn't be in women's private spaces or sports. Yes, the East Coast liberals are spending a lot of money to keep me out of the Senate. If you like my answers, vote for me, Mark Wicks, in the Republican primary.
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2: Now for an extended look at your Weather Command forecast. A high wind warning remains in effect until midnight. Tonight, partly cloudy, low in the lower 40s. West wind 15 to 30 miles per hour. Tomorrow, mostly sunny, high in the lower 60s. West wind 15 to 30 miles per hour. Tomorrow night, partly cloudy, low in the upper 30s. West wind 10 to 20 miles per hour. Saturday, partly sunny, high near 60. Southwest wind 10 to 20 miles per hour. Saturday night, mostly cloudy, 40% chance of rain in the evening, tapering after midnight, low in the lower 30s. Sunday, partly sunny, 50% chance of rain, high in the upper 40s. Sunday night, mostly cloudy, 40% chance of rain in the evening, tapering after midnight, low in the upper 20s. Monday, partly sunny, 20% chance of rain in the morning, high in the lower 50s. Monday night and Tuesday, partly cloudy, low in the lower 30s, high in the lower 60s. Summer in Montana means road trips, open highways, and unforgettable views. 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
1: As the school year rapidly comes to an end, graduation at Haver High School will be taking place. Brian Gum, Superintendent of Public Schools, tells us more about this year's ceremony.
2: We also have our high school graduation is going to be coming up at 11 a.m. on June 6th at Blue Pony Stadium. So we got a huge senior class, so if you're planning on attending that event, you might want to get there early.
1: Tuesday night, the Haver Public Schools Board of Trustees held their annual reorganization meeting. The board re-elected Tim Sheely as the board chairman and Kristen Heilman as vice chair. The board also reappointed Moses Dianon as clerk and approved his job description. In other business, the board appointed trustee Tyler De La Vega and Haver Public Schools Transportation Director Scott Phileas to the Hill County Transportation Committee. Heilman was reappointed as trustee representative to the Haver Public Schools Education Foundation. The board also confirmed the 2026-27 regular meeting schedule, special meeting schedule, trustee activity calendar, and school board member code of ethics.
3: An Oregon man who trafficked methamphetamine and fentanyl in Billings was sentenced Wednesday to 82 months of imprisonment, followed by 5 years of supervised release, Acting United States Attorney Tim Roscoe said. Derry Gerald Howard, 55, pleaded guilty in July 2025 to one count of possession with the intent to distribute controlled substances. After obtaining a search warrant for Howard's apartment, officers recovered approximately 117 grams of methamphetamine, approximately 153 grams of fentanyl, and a significant quantity of U.S. currency. After the search, law enforcement interviewed Howard, and he admitted purchasing meth and fentanyl pills to sell in Billings.
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7: From ABC News, I'm Dave Packer. The U.S. Supreme Court has ruled to preserve broad access to the mail-order abortion pill mifepristone. ABC's Devin Dwyer covers the nation's highest court and says this comes after a lower court ruling that would have restricted distribution.
8: This lower court order that was put on hold by the Supreme Court would have affected all states nationwide. It's an effectively status quo decision. The Supreme Court preserving broad access.

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1: 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Eleanor Bricker of Havers secured a ladies' bearing watch with gold tone and Milanese mesh band valued at $150. Marge Sook of Haver won a 14-carat yellow gold and diamond flower necklace with 0.04-carat total diamond weight valued at $1,100. Finally, congratulations to Ann Kristenmon, a Big Sandy, who won a 14-carat yellow gold and diamond ring with 1/5-carat total diamond weight worth $1,500. Thank you to everyone who registered in this year's Mother's Day promotion. 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Congratulations again to Eleanor Bricker and Marge Sook of Haver and Ann Kristenmon of Big Sandy, the winners in the New Media Broadcasters and J.M. Donovan Designs and Fine Jewelry Mother's Day promotion.
2: 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Now, Michigan's football team may have cheated to win their natty, not the basketball team. 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
2: May 25th is Memorial Day, and we honor the memory of Army Sergeant Charles H. Long, who served his country above and beyond the call of duty. Long was fighting in Korea on February 12, 1951. His company was overcome by enemy fire and ordered to withdraw, but he volunteered to stay behind and direct the mortar fire. He maintained radio contact as long as possible, directing artillery fire so skillfully that his company was able to withdraw safely, reorganize, and regain their original position. His inspirational action and his self-sacrifice helped to save many American lives that day. Charles Long was awarded the Medal of Honor for service above and beyond.
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4: Now for an extended look at your Weather Command forecast. A high wind warning remains in effect until midnight. Tonight, partly cloudy, low in the lower 40s. West wind 15 to 30 miles per hour. Tomorrow, mostly sunny, high in the lower 60s. West wind 15 to 30 miles per hour. Tomorrow night, partly cloudy, low in the upper 30s. West wind 10 to 20 miles per hour. Saturday, partly sunny, high near 60. Southwest wind 10 to 20 miles per hour. Saturday night, mostly cloudy, 40% chance of rain in the evening, tapering after midnight, low in the lower 30s. Sunday, partly sunny, 50% chance of rain, high in the upper 40s. Sunday night, mostly cloudy, 40% chance of rain in the evening, tapering after midnight, low in the upper 20s. Monday, partly sunny, 20% chance of rain in the morning, high in the lower 50s. Monday night and Tuesday, partly cloudy, low in the lower 30s, high in the lower 60s.
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1: The city of Havre has begun spring and summer street sweeping. While cleaning the streets, the city plans on repair work in these swept areas. Havre Public Works Director Trevor Mork has more.
2: The goal is while those streets are cleaned, that we get in there, we do some crack sealing, some surface repairs, pothole repairs, as much as possible while we have that space available.
1: If your area of Havre is going to be swept, the city of Havre will post colored signs letting you know when the area will be swept and to remove vehicles from the street.
3: On Wednesday, Governor Greg Gianforte welcomed the Bureau of Land Management's final decision to rescind the Biden administration's conservation and landscape health rule, which sought to undermine grazing, recreation, timber, and energy development on public lands. The conservation and landscape health rule, finalized under the Biden administration, sought to elevate conservation to an equal status with uses of public lands, including grazing, recreation, timber, energy, and mineral development. Since the rule was first proposed in 2023, Governor Gianforte has opposed it, arguing it would depart from the Federal Land Policy Manual Act's requirement that BLM manage its lands for multiple use and sustained yield. The action on FLPMA follows BLM's final decision last week to cancel grazing permits previously issued to the American Prairie Reserve for the nonprofit's rewilded conservation bison herd. The governor has consistently urged federal agencies to follow the law, coordinate with state officials, and protect Montana's number one industry. An Oregon man who trafficked methamphetamine and fentanyl in Billings was sentenced Wednesday to 82 months of imprisonment, followed by 5 years of supervised release, Acting United States Attorney Tim Roscoe said. Derry Gerald Howard, 55, pleaded guilty in July 2025 to one count of possession with the intent to distribute controlled substances.
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4: 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It's the best way to stay current on news, weather, funeral announcements, and wheat prices. 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
8: From ABC News, I'm Dave Packer. It's day two of the Beijing summit with President Trump and China's President Xi. The day before, Trump hoped to talk trade, but Xi had something else in mind.
9: Trump brought with him the nation's leading CEOs, hoping to forge new ties on trade and technology. But according to Chinese state media, behind closed doors, Xi delivered a stark warning to the American president. Do not interfere in China's efforts to take over Taiwan, threatening if handled poorly, the two countries will clash or even come into conflict, pushing the entire U.S.-China relationship into a very dangerous situation.
8: ABC's Mary Bruce. The Supreme Court ruled today to preserve access to abortion drugs by mail, even in states where abortion is illegal. The justices kept on hold a lower court ruling that would have blocked telehealth abortions via mifepristone, which would have meant...
10: women who need it and seek it would have to get it in person at a doctor's office. And many abortion rights advocates say that's a significant barrier for a lot of women in a lot of states. Now, the state of Louisiana, which bans abortion almost entirely, says that would be a good thing for them because they see this regulation as facilitating illegal conduct in their state. Women getting the pill by mail, even though it's outlawed.
8: ABC's Devin Dwyer. The CDC says...

0: that's the way love goes.
1: On Memorial Day 2026, we honor the memory of Marine Sergeant Daniel P. Matthews, who served his country above and beyond the call of duty. It was March 1953 in Korea. Matthews was leading his squad in a desperate counterattack against an entrenched enemy outpost. A Marine lay wounded, fully exposed to enemy fire. Matthews snaked his way to the hostile nest and charged it, firing his rifle with deadly effectiveness. Severely wounded in the hail of enemy gunfire now aimed at him, he killed two of the enemy and routed a third, silencing their machine gun and enabling his men to evacuate their fallen comrade to safety. Matthews died before help could arrive, but by his courageous self-sacrifice, he saved the life of his wounded comrade. And Sergeant Daniel P. Matthews was awarded the Medal of Honor for service above and beyond.
2: The Dukeshire Caparud Insurance Agency salutes our fallen soldiers who have paved the way for our freedoms. Dukeshire Caparud Insurance Agency remembers this Memorial Day.
3: Libertarian Mark Witz, who have you believe he is also a conservative Republican. But much like the argument for boys and girls sports, the transformation does not ring true. Mark has spent the better part of the last decade losing elections on the high line, and the upcoming Republican primary election should be no different. Reject the notion that libertarian ideals are Republican ideals and keep Mark Wicks out of the Montana Senate. Paid for by Conservatives for Montana, Ross Fitzgerald, Treasurer.
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it's so nice when you have someone. 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When I get started, I don't know how to quit.

The City of Havre is reminding property owners about nuisance weeds. City of Havre Code, Title 9, Chapter 6, states, nuisance weeds shall mean all weeds, grass, wild vegetation, and other uncared-for vegetation growing to a height in excess of 8 inches. The property owner will have 10 days from the mailed notice from the city to bring the area into compliance, or crews will be dispatched to bring the area into compliance at the cost of $150 to the property owner. With any questions or for more information, please call the City of Havre at 406-265-4944.

0: one.
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Appointments only in the off-season. 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
4: Now for an extended look at your Weather Command forecast. A high wind warning remains in effect until midnight. Tonight, partly cloudy, low in the lower 40s. West wind 15 to 30 miles per hour. Tomorrow, mostly sunny, high in the lower 60s. West wind 15 to 30 miles per hour. Tomorrow night, partly cloudy, low in the upper 30s. West wind 10 to 20 miles per hour. Saturday, partly sunny, high near 60. Southwest wind 10 to 20 miles per hour. Saturday night, mostly cloudy, 40% chance of rain in the evening, tapering after midnight, low in the lower 30s. Sunday, partly sunny, 50% chance of rain, high in the upper 40s. Sunday night, mostly cloudy, 40% chance of rain in the evening, tapering after midnight, low in the upper 20s. Monday, partly sunny, 20% chance of rain in the morning, high in the lower 50s. Monday night and Tuesday, partly cloudy, low in the lower 30s, high in the lower 60s.
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0: 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It's North Central Montana's most comprehensive midday newscast, 7 days a week. 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It's the best way to stay current on news, weather, funeral announcements, and wheat prices. Montana at Noon.
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1: As the school year rapidly comes to an end, graduation at Haver High School will be taking place. Brian Gum, Superintendent of Public Schools, tells us more about this year's ceremony.
2: We also have our high school graduation is going to be coming up at 11 a.m. on June 6th at Blue Pony Stadium. So we got a huge senior class, so if you're planning on attending that event, you might want to get there early.
3: On Tuesday, Montana Republican United States Congressman Troy Downing introduced legislation in the United States House of Representatives to authorize construction of the Dry Redwater Rural Water System, helping deliver clean and reliable water to communities across eastern Montana. Montana Republican U.S. Senators Steve Daines and Tim Sheehy introduced companion legislation in the Senate. The Dry Redwater Rural Water System would impact Dawson, Garfield, Macon, Prairie, and Richland counties, all areas which have historically suffered from very poor water quality. The system would include a water treatment plan, over 1,300 miles of pipeline, 116 miles of electrical lines, 12 pump stations, and 6 storage tanks. The next meeting of the Healthcare Subcommittee on the Licensing Reform Task Force is on Friday, May 15th, via Zoom. The Healthcare Subcommittee will continue its discussion on interstate compacts with guest speaker presentations from the National Center for Interstate Compacts, the EMS Compact, and the National Association of Social Workers. The subcommittee will then begin its topic on expanding pathway options for healthcare occupations and review public comment submissions. The purpose of the task force is to provide the governor with recommendations and strategies to reform and improve Montana's professional occupational licensing system by September 2nd. The task force is focused on identifying and removing barriers to employment when those regulations are not related to public health and safety. You can find the Zoom link on the Montana Department of Labor and Industry website.
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6: From ABC News, I'm Dave Packard. The historic summit between President Trump and China's President Xi wraps up Friday. ABC Selena Wang is in Beijing and says after the handshakes and President Trump's praise for Xi, both sides are meeting to achieve their respective agendas, and each side presented very different readouts.
7: The question is whether behind closed doors, Xi Jinping had tried to pressure Trump to reduce U.S. arms sales to Taiwan or to get the U.S. to change its language around Taiwan, for instance, to say it outright opposes Taiwan independence. But on Iran, the U.S. side spoke about how both leaders want this war to end, the Strait of Hormuz to reopen, but the Chinese readout of the meeting did not mention Iran's nuclear program or Iran or the Strait at all.
6: ABC News contributor John Cohen says Russia is taking advantage of the summit and the war in Iran to up its attacks.
8: It will leverage international events that they view can distract attention from what they're doing to continue to carry out their cyber and kinetic actions against Ukraine.
6: Thursday saw Russia's largest attack on Kyiv since the war began, 21 people killed, including 3 children. The Supreme Court preserving broad access to the abortion pill mifepristone without an in-person visit to the doctor. It keeps a hold on a lower court order that would have restricted the drug's availability as litigation over FDA safety regulation continues. Former Spirit Airlines employees suing the now-defunct company.

0: abruptly ceased operations without advance notice and allegedly owes them compensation for unused vacation time and sick days. That according to a complaint filed this week. They're seeking damages equal to 60 days of wages and benefits, and they're asking for the case to be certified as a class action suit covering all impacted former employees. Spirit Airlines declined comment on the litigation. 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
0: Texas executed its 600th inmate since 1982 Thursday. Edward Busby Jr. was convicted in the death of a retired professor in 2004. Prosecutors say Laura Lee Crane was abducted and left in the trunk of a car. Busby's execution faced many legal challenges because he was deemed to be intellectually disabled, but it went forward after the U.S. Supreme Court lifted a stay. Health officials are tracking potential exposures to the hantavirus, and some weren't on the cruise ship where the hantavirus outbreak originated.
6: The number of Americans being monitored following that deadly hantavirus outbreak on a cruise ship growing to at least 41, while that sick passenger in France remains in intensive care, relying on an artificial lung to survive. At least a dozen states now tracking 25 passengers from that ship, as well as an additional 16 people who the CDC says were not on the cruise, but may have been exposed to an infected person during travel, including on flights.
0: ABC's Victor Oquendo. Three of the largest cell phone companies in the U.S. say they'll team up to get rid of dead zones. AT&T, T-Mobile, and Verizon say in a statement they will tap into satellite networks to fill in the gaps, particularly in rural areas. It may not even be summer officially anyway, but the schedule for the 2026 NFL season is out. Starts with a rematch from the Super Bowl, the New England Patriots against the Seattle Seahawks on September 9th. Next day, the 49ers play the Rams in Melbourne, Australia, one of 9 international games for the 2026 season. Dave Packer, ABC News.
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8: Your Weather Command forecast. A high wind warning remains in effect until midnight. Tonight, partly cloudy, low in the lower 40s. West wind 15 to 30 miles per hour. Tomorrow, mostly sunny, high in the lower 60s. West wind 15 to 30 miles per hour. Tomorrow night, partly cloudy, low in the upper 30s. West wind 10 to 20 miles per hour. Saturday, partly sunny, high near 60. Southwest wind 10 to 20 miles per hour.
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5: Now for an extended look at your Weather Command forecast. A high wind warning remains in effect until midnight. Tonight, partly cloudy, low in the lower 40s. West wind 15 to 30 miles per hour. Tomorrow, mostly sunny, high in the lower 60s. West wind 15 to 30 miles per hour. Tomorrow night, partly cloudy, low in the upper 30s. West wind 10 to 20 miles per hour. Saturday, partly sunny, high near 60. Southwest wind 10 to 20 miles per hour. Saturday night, mostly cloudy, 40% chance of rain in the evening, tapering after midnight, low in the lower 30s. Sunday, partly sunny, 50% chance of rain, high in the upper 40s. Sunday night, mostly cloudy, 40% chance of rain in the evening, tapering after midnight, low in the upper 20s. Monday, partly sunny, 20% chance of rain in the morning, high in the lower 50s. Monday night and Tuesday, partly cloudy, low in the lower 30s, high in the lower 60s.
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1: The city of Havre has begun spring and summer street sweeping. While cleaning the streets, the city plans on repair work in these swept areas. Havre Public Works Director Trevor Mork has more.
2: The goal is while those streets are cleaned, that we get in there, we do some crack sealing, some surface repairs, pothole repairs, as much as possible while we have that space available.
1: If your area of Havre is going to be swept, the city of Havre will post colored signs letting you know when the area will be swept and to remove vehicles from the street.
3: On Wednesday, Governor Greg Gianforte welcomed the Bureau of Land Management's final decision to rescind the Biden administration's Conservation and Landscape Health Rule, which sought to undermine grazing, recreation, timber, and energy development on public lands. The Conservation and Landscape Health Rule, finalized under the Biden administration, sought to elevate conservation to an equal status with uses of public lands, including grazing, recreation, timber, energy, and mineral development. Since the rule was first proposed in 2023, Governor Gianforte has opposed it, arguing it would depart from the Federal Land Policy Manual Act's requirement that BLM manage its lands for multiple use and sustained yield. The action on FLPMA follows BLM's final decision last week to cancel grazing permits previously issued to the American Prairie Reserve for the nonprofit's rewilded conservation bison herd. The governor has consistently urged federal agencies to follow the law, coordinate with state officials, and protect Montana's number one industry. An Oregon man who trafficked methamphetamine and fentanyl in Billings was sentenced Wednesday to 82 months of imprisonment, followed by 5 years of supervised release, Acting United States Attorney Tim Roscoe said. Derry Gerald Howard, 55, pleaded guilty in July 2025 to one count of possession with the intent to distribute controlled substances.
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5: From ABC News, I'm Dave Packer. President Trump and Chinese President Xi holding their second round of talks on the final day of their summit in Beijing.
6: We've made some fantastic trade deals, great for both countries.
5: Trump met Xi to tour the gardens at Zhongnanhai, the Chinese Communist Party leadership compound. The two meeting over tea before a working lunch, trade, tech, and Taiwan, the key themes. On day one, China says President Xi told Trump that the U.S. should back off supporting Taiwan when a reporter asked if he talked about Taiwan, President Trump only saying,
7: "Did you talk about Taiwan,
6: great place, incredible, China's beautiful."
5: Sources say that President Trump is expected to drop his $10 billion lawsuit against the Internal Revenue Service in exchange for the creation of a $1.7 billion fund to compensate allies who claim they were wrongfully targeted by the Biden administration. That includes the nearly 1,600 individuals

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0: May 25th is Memorial Day, and we honor the memory of Army Technician Truman Kimbrough, who served his country above and beyond the call of duty. On December 19th, 1944, he was ordered to mine a crossroad to hold up the enemy advance. The road was heavily guarded, and the chance of his getting through almost impossible. He went alone, crawling along the side of the road in the face of heavy fire. He was wounded several times, but he kept on going, and finally, just as he managed to lay the mines in place, he was killed by machine gun fire. His valiant action delayed the enemy advance, protected American troops, and saved hundreds of American lives. Truman Kimbrough was awarded the Medal of Honor for service above and beyond.
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4: Now for an extended look at your Weather Command forecast. A high wind warning remains in effect until midnight. Tonight, partly cloudy, low in the lower 40s. West wind 15 to 30 miles per hour. Tomorrow, mostly sunny, high in the lower 60s. West wind 15 to 30 miles per hour. Tomorrow night, partly cloudy, low in the upper 30s. West wind 10 to 20 miles per hour. Saturday, partly sunny, high near 60. Southwest wind 10 to 20 miles per hour. Saturday night, mostly cloudy, 40% chance of rain in the evening, tapering after midnight, low in the lower 30s. Sunday, partly sunny, 50% chance of rain, high in the upper 40s. Sunday night, mostly cloudy, 40% chance of rain in the evening, tapering after midnight, low in the upper 20s. Monday, partly sunny, 20% chance of rain in the morning, high in the lower 50s. Monday night and Tuesday, partly cloudy, low in the lower 30s, high in the lower 60s.
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1: As the school year rapidly comes to an end, graduation at Haver High School will be taking place. Brian Gum, Superintendent of Public Schools, tells us more about this year's ceremony.
2: We also have our high school graduation is going to be coming up at 11 a.m. on June 6th at Blue Pony Stadium. So we got a huge senior class, so if you're planning on attending that event, you might want to get there early.
1: Tuesday night, the Haver Public Schools Board of Trustees held their annual reorganization meeting. The board re-elected Tim Sheely as the board chairman and Kristen Heilman as vice chair. The board also reappointed Moses Dianon as clerk and approved his job description. In other business, the board appointed trustee Tyler De La Vega and Haver Public Schools Transportation Director Scott Phileas to the Hill County Transportation Committee. Heilman was reappointed as trustee representative to the Haver Public Schools Education Foundation. The board also confirmed the 2026-27 regular meeting schedule, special meeting schedule, trustee activity calendar, and school board member code of ethics.
3: An Oregon man who trafficked methamphetamine and fentanyl in Billings was sentenced Wednesday to 82 months of imprisonment, followed by 5 years of supervised release, Acting United States Attorney Tim Roscoe said. Derry Gerald Howard, 55, pleaded guilty in July 2025 to one count of possession with the intent to distribute controlled substances. After obtaining a search warrant for Howard's apartment, officers recovered approximately 117 grams of methamphetamine, approximately 153 grams of fentanyl, and a significant quantity of U.S. currency. After the search, law enforcement interviewed Howard, and he admitted purchasing meth and fentanyl pills to sell in Billings.
1: This has been a production of New Media Broadcasters.
4: From ABC News, I'm Dave Packer. The historic summit between President Trump and China's President Xi wraps up Friday. ABC's Selena Wang is in Beijing and says after the handshakes and President Trump's praise for Xi, both sides are meeting to achieve their respective agendas, and each side presented very different readouts.
5: The question is whether behind closed doors, Xi Jinping had tried to pressure Trump to reduce U.S. arms sales to Taiwan or to get the U.S. to change its language around Taiwan, for instance, to say it outright opposes Taiwan independence. But on Iran, the U.S. side spoke about how both leaders want this war to end, the Strait of Hormuz to reopen, but the Chinese readout of the meeting did not mention Iran's nuclear program or Iran or the Strait at all.
4: ABC News contributor John Cohen says Russia is taking advantage of the summit and the war in Iran to up its attacks.
6: It will leverage international events that they view can distract attention from what they're doing to continue to carry out their cyber and kinetic actions against Ukraine.
4: Thursday saw Russia's largest attack on Kyiv since the war began, 21 people killed, including 3 children. The Supreme Court preserving broad access to the abortion pill mifepristone without an in-person visit to the doctor. It keeps a hold on a lower court order that would have restricted the drug's availability as litigation over FDA safety regulation continues. Former Spirit Airlines employees suing the now-defunct company. The laid-off workers say Spirit violated federal labor laws when it abruptly ceased operations without advance notice and allegedly owes them compensation for unused vacation time and sick days. That according to a complaint filed this week. They're seeking damages equal to 60 days of wages and benefits, and they're asking for the case to be certified as a class action suit covering all impacted former employees. Spirit Airlines declined comment on the litigation. You're listening to ABC News.
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4: Texas executed its 600th inmate since 1982 Thursday. Edward Busby Jr.

0: car. Busby's execution faced many legal challenges because he was deemed to be intellectually disabled, but it went forward after the U.S. Supreme Court lifted a stay. Health officials are tracking potential exposures to the hantavirus, and some weren't on the cruise ship where the hantavirus outbreak originated.
1: The number of Americans being monitored following that deadly hantavirus outbreak on a cruise ship growing to at least 41, while that sick passenger in France remains in intensive care, relying on an artificial lung to survive. At least a dozen states now tracking 25 passengers from that ship, as well as an additional 16 people who the CDC says were not on the cruise, but may have been exposed to an infected person during travel, including on flights.
0: ABC's Victor Oquendo. Three of the largest cell phone companies in the U.S. say they'll team up to get rid of dead zones. AT&T, T-Mobile, and Verizon say in a statement they will tap into satellite networks to fill in the gaps, particularly in rural areas. It may not even be summer officially anyway, but the schedule for the 2026 NFL season is out. Starts with a rematch from the Super Bowl, the New England Patriots against the Seattle Seahawks on September 9th. Next day, the 49ers play the Rams in Melbourne, Australia, one of nine international games for the 2026 season. Dave Packer, ABC News.
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3: Your Weather Command forecast. Tonight, partly cloudy, low in the lower 40s. West wind 15 to 30 miles per hour. Tomorrow, mostly sunny, high in the lower 60s. West wind 15 to 30 miles per hour. Tomorrow night, partly cloudy, low in the upper 30s. West wind 10 to 20 miles per hour. Saturday, partly sunny, high near 60. Southwest wind 10 to 20 miles per hour. Saturday night, mostly cloudy, 40% chance of rain in the evening, low in the lower 30s.
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0: 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Eleanor Bricker of Havers secured a ladies' bearing watch with gold tone and Milanese mesh band valued at $150. Marge Sook of Haber won a 14-carat yellow gold and diamond flower necklace with 0.04-carat total diamond weight valued at $1,100. Finally, congratulations to Ann Christenmon of Big Sandy, who won a 14-carat yellow gold and diamond ring with 1/5-carat total diamond weight worth $1,500. 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Congratulations again to Eleanor Bricker and Marge Sook of Haber and Ann Christenmon of Big Sandy, the winners in the New Media Broadcasters and J.M. Donovan Designs and Fine Jewelry Mother's Day promotion.
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extended look at your Weather Command forecast. Tonight, partly cloudy, low in the lower 40s. West wind 15 to 30 miles per hour. Tomorrow, mostly sunny, high in the lower 60s. West wind 15 to 30 miles per hour. Tomorrow night, partly cloudy, low in the upper 30s. West wind 10 to 20 miles per hour. Saturday, partly sunny, high near 60. Southwest wind 10 to 20 miles per hour. Saturday night, mostly cloudy, 40% chance of rain in the evening, tapering after midnight, low in the lower 30s. Sunday, partly sunny, 50% chance of rain, high in the upper 40s. Sunday night, mostly cloudy, 40% chance of rain in the evening, tapering after midnight, low in the upper 20s. Monday, partly sunny, 20% chance of rain in the morning, high in the lower 50s. Monday night and Tuesday, partly cloudy.

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1: The city of Havre has begun spring and summer street sweeping. While cleaning the streets, the city plans on repair work in these swept areas. Havre Public Works Director Trevor Mork has more.
2: The goal is while those streets are cleaned, that we get in there, we do some crack sealing, some surface repairs, pothole repairs, as much as possible while we have that space available.
1: If your area of Havre is going to be swept, the city of Havre will post colored signs letting you know when the area will be swept and to remove vehicles from the street.
3: On Wednesday, Governor Greg Gianforte welcomed the Bureau of Land Management's final decision to rescind the Biden administration's conservation and landscape health rule, which sought to undermine grazing, recreation, timber, and energy development on public lands. The Conservation and Landscape Health Rule, finalized under the Biden administration, sought to elevate conservation to an equal status with uses of public lands, including grazing, recreation, timber, energy, and mineral development. Since the rule was first proposed in 2023, Governor Gianforte has opposed it, arguing it would depart from the Federal Land Policy Manual Act's requirement that BLM manage its lands for multiple use and sustained yield. The action on FLPMA follows BLM's final decision last week to cancel grazing permits previously issued to the American Prairie Reserve for the nonprofit's rewilded conservation bison herd. The governor has consistently urged federal agencies to follow the law, coordinate with state officials, and protect Montana's number one industry. An Oregon man who trafficked methamphetamine and fentanyl in Billings was sentenced Wednesday to 82 months of imprisonment, followed by 5 years of supervised release, Acting United States Attorney Tim Roscoe said. Derry Gerald Howard, 55, pleaded guilty in July 2025 to one count of possession with the intent to distribute controlled substances.
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4: From ABC News, I'm Dave Packer. Day two of the Beijing summit with President Trump and China's President Xi. The day before, Trump hoped to talk trade, but Xi had something else in mind.
5: Trump brought with him the nation's leading CEOs, hoping to forge new ties on trade and technology. But according to Chinese state media, behind closed doors, Xi delivered a stark warning to the American president. Do not interfere in China's efforts to take over Taiwan, threatening if handled poorly, the two countries will clash or even come into conflict, pushing the entire U.S.-China relationship into a very dangerous situation.
4: ABC's Mary Bruce. The Supreme Court ruled today to preserve access to abortion drugs by mail, even in states where abortion is illegal. The justices kept on hold a lower court ruling that would have blocked telehealth abortions via mifepristone, which would have meant...

0: 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Eleanor Bricker of Havers secured a ladies' bearing watch with gold tone and Milanese mesh band valued at $150. Marge Sook of Haver won a 14-carat yellow gold and diamond flower necklace with 0.04-carat total diamond weight valued at $1,100. Finally, congratulations to Ann Kristenmon, a Big Sandy, who won a 14-carat yellow gold and diamond ring with 1/5-carat total diamond weight worth $1,500. 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Donovan Designs and Fine Jewelry Mother's Day promotion.
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2% chance of rain in the evening, tapering after midnight. Low in the lower 30s. Sunday partly sunny, 50% chance of rain, high in the upper 40s. Sunday night mostly cloudy, 40% chance of rain in the evening, tapering after midnight. Low in the upper 20s. Monday partly sunny, 20% chance of rain in the morning, high in the lower 50s. Monday night and Tuesday, partly cloudy, low in the lower 30s, high in the lower 60s.

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1: As the school year rapidly comes to an end, graduation at Haver High School will be taking place. Brian Gum, superintendent of public schools, tells us more about this year's ceremony.
2: We also have our high school graduation is going to be coming up at 11 a.m. on June 6th at Blue Pony Stadium. So we got a huge senior class. So if you're planning on attending that event, you might want to get there early.
1: Tuesday night, the Haver Public Schools Board of Trustees held their annual reorganization meeting. The board re-elected Tim Sheely as the board chairman and Kristen Heilman as vice chair. The board also reappointed Moses Dianon as clerk and approved his job description. In other business, the board appointed trustee Tyler De La Vega and Haver Public Schools Transportation Director Scott Phileas to the Hill County Transportation Committee. Heilman was reappointed as trustee representative to the Haver Public Schools Education Foundation. The board also confirmed the 2026-27 regular meeting schedule, special meeting schedule, trustee activity calendar, and school board member code of ethics.
3: An Oregon man who trafficked methamphetamine and fentanyl in Billings was sentenced Wednesday to 82 months of imprisonment, followed by 5 years of supervised release, Acting United States Attorney Tim Roscoe said. Derry Gerald Howard, 55, pleaded guilty in July 2025 to one count of possession with the intent to distribute controlled substances. After obtaining a search warrant for Howard's apartment, officers recovered approximately 117 grams of methamphetamine, approximately 153 grams of fentanyl, and a significant quantity of U.S. currency. After the search, law enforcement interviewed Howard, and he admitted purchasing meth and fentanyl pills to sell in Billings.
1: This has been a production of New Media Broadcasters.
4: From ABC News, I'm Dave Packard. The historic summit between President Trump and China's President Xi wraps up Friday. ABC's Selena Wang is in Beijing and says after the handshakes and President Trump's praise for Xi, both sides are meeting to achieve their respective agendas, and each side presented very different readouts.
5: The question is whether behind closed doors, Xi Jinping had tried to pressure Trump to reduce U.S. arms sales to Taiwan or to get the U.S. to change its language around Taiwan, for instance, to say it outright opposes Taiwan independence. But on Iran, the U.S. side spoke about how both leaders want this war to end, the Strait of Hormuz to reopen, but the Chinese readout of the meeting did not mention Iran's nuclear program or Iran or the Strait at all.
4: ABC News contributor John Cohen says Russia is taking advantage of the summit and the war in Iran to up its attacks.
6: It will leverage international events that they view can distract attention from what they're doing to continue to carry out their cyber and kinetic actions against Ukraine.
4: Thursday saw Russia's largest attack on Kyiv since the war began, 21 people killed, including 3 children. The Supreme Court preserving broad access to the abortion pill mifepristone without an in-person visit to the doctor. It keeps a hold on a lower court order that would have restricted the drug's availability as litigation over FDA safety regulation continues. Former Spirit Airlines employees suing the now-defunct company. The laid-off workers say Spirit violated federal labor laws when it abruptly ceased operations without advance notice and allegedly owes them compensation for unused vacation time and sick days. That according to a complaint filed this week. They're seeking damages equal to 60 days of wages and benefits, and they're asking for the case to be certified as a class action suit covering all impacted former employees. Spirit Airlines declined comment on the litigation. 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
4: Texas executed its 600th inmate since 1982 Thursday. Edward Busby Jr. was convicted in the death of a retired professor in 2004. Prosecutors say Laura Lee Crane was abducted and left in the trunk of a car. Busby's execution faced many legal challenges because he was deemed to be intellectually disabled, but it went forward after the U.S. Supreme Court lifted a stay. Health officials are tracking potential exposures to the hantavirus, and some weren't on the cruise ship where the hantavirus outbreak originated.
9: The number of Americans being monitored following that deadly hantavirus outbreak on a cruise ship growing to at least 41, while that sick passenger in France remains in intensive care, relying on an artificial lung to survive. At least a dozen states now tracking 25 passengers from that ship, as well as an additional 16 people who the CDC says were not on the cruise, but may have been exposed to an infected person during travel, including on flights.
4: ABC's Victor Oquendo. Three of the largest cell phone companies in the U.S. say they'll team up to get rid of dead zones. AT&T, T-Mobile, and Verizon say in a statement they will tap into satellite networks to fill in the gaps, particularly in rural areas. It may not even be summer officially anyway, but the schedule for the 2026 NFL season is out. Starts with a rematch from the Super Bowl, the New England Patriots against the Seattle Seahawks on September 9th. Next day, the 49ers play the Rams in Melbourne, Australia, one of nine international games for the 2026 season. Dave Packer, ABC News.
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10: Your Weather Command forecast. Tonight, partly cloudy, low in the lower 40s. West wind 15 to 30 miles per hour. Tomorrow, mostly sunny, high in the lower 60s. West wind 15 to 30 miles per hour. Tomorrow night, partly cloudy, low in the upper 30s. West wind 10 to 20 miles per hour. Saturday, partly sunny, high near 60. Southwest wind 10 to 20 miles per hour. Saturday night, mostly cloudy, 40% chance of rain in the evening, low in the lower 30s.
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0: 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Eleanor Bricker of Havers secured a ladies' bearing watch with gold tone and Milanese mesh band valued at $150. Marge Sook of Haver won a 14-carat yellow gold and diamond flower necklace with 0.04-carat total diamond weight valued at $1,100. Finally, congratulations to Ann Kristenmon, a Big Sandy, who won a 14-carat yellow gold and diamond ring with 1/5-carat total diamond weight worth $1,500. 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Congratulations again to Eleanor Bricker and Marge Sook of Haver and Ann Kristenmon of Big Sandy, the winners in the New Media Broadcasters and J.M. 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

0: Sunny, 20% chance of rain in the morning, high in the lower 50s. Monday night and Tuesday, partly cloudy, low in the lower 30s, high in the lower 60s.
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1: The city of Havre has begun spring and summer street sweeping. While cleaning the streets, the city plans on repair work in these swept areas. Havre Public Works Director Trevor Mork has more.
2: The goal is while those streets are cleaned, that we get in there, we do some crack sealing, some surface repairs, pothole repairs, as much as possible while we have that space available.
1: If your area of Havre is going to be swept, the city of Havre will post colored signs letting you know when the area will be swept and to remove vehicles from the street.
3: On Wednesday, Governor Greg Gianforte welcomed the Bureau of Land Management's final decision to rescind the Biden administration's Conservation and Landscape Health Rule, which sought to undermine grazing, recreation, timber, and energy development on public lands. The Conservation and Landscape Health Rule, finalized under the Biden administration, sought to elevate conservation to an equal status with uses of public lands, including grazing, recreation, timber, energy, and mineral development. Since the rule was first proposed in 2023, Governor Gianforte has opposed it, arguing it would depart from the Federal Land Policy Manual Act's requirement that BLM manage its lands for multiple use and sustained yield. The action on FLPMA follows BLM's final decision last week to cancel grazing permits previously issued to the American Prairie Reserve for the nonprofit's rewilded conservation bison herd. The governor has consistently urged federal agencies to follow the law, coordinate with state officials, and protect Montana's number one industry. An Oregon man who trafficked methamphetamine and fentanyl in Billings was sentenced Wednesday to 82 months of imprisonment, followed by 5 years of supervised release, Acting United States Attorney Tim Roscoe said. Derry Gerald Howard, 55, pleaded guilty in July 2025 to one count of possession with the intent to distribute controlled substances.
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4: From ABC News, I'm Chuck Severson. Good morning. It's wheels up for President Trump this morning as he heads back to the U.S. from Beijing, following a second day of talks with President Xi of China. And while no major agreements have been announced, the president says,
5: "We've settled a lot of different problems that other people wouldn't have been able to settle."
4: One of the points of contention between the two countries during these talks, the fate of Taiwan. ABC's Melissa Don.
6: The president heaping praise on his host and their, quote, fantastic relationship, calling President Xi a friend. Xi taking a more formal tone. According to Chinese state media, beyond closed doors, Xi delivered a stark warning to the American president. Do not interfere in China's efforts to take over Taiwan. If handled poorly, the two countries will clash or even come into conflict, pushing the entire U.S.-China relationship into a very dangerous situation.
4: The war in Iran and global trade also a major topic for the two countries. Sources tell ABC News President Trump might also be preparing to drop a lawsuit he filed against the Internal Revenue Service worth billions. ABC News Washington managing editor Catherine Falders with the ABC News podcast Start Here.
7: This had to do with this $10 billion lawsuit that Trump essentially filed against himself. He filed it earlier this year. It was in relation to the 2019 leak of his tax returns. And when he did this at the time, a lot of his critics said, wait a second, like, could this go into settlement discussions, settlement negotiations? This would essentially be him paying himself.
4: The proposed settlement would reportedly see the creation of a $1.7 billion fund would compensate people who say that they were unfairly targeted by the Biden administration, including potentially people arrested for the January 6th attack on the Capitol. A Texas man convicted in a retired professor's killing back in 2004, who experts said was intellectually disabled, was executed overnight in the state's 600th execution since 1982. 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
4: I've learned that a top U.S. intelligence chief made a surprise visit to Cuba yesterday as the country struggles under the weight of an ongoing U.S. blockade. ABC's Matt Rivers.
10: That surprise visit by CIA Director John Ratcliffe to Cuba comes amidst extraordinary tension between Cuba and the United States. A senior CIA official telling ABC News the message from Ratcliffe, Cuba is a national security threat and must not allow adversaries like Russia and China use of the island, the Cuban government saying they pose no such threat.
4: Americans in so-called dead zones could finally make their voices heard. ABC's Michelle Franzen.
11: Three of the nation's largest cell phone providers pledged to join forces to end the so-called wireless service dead zones. Verizon, AT&T, and T-Mobile issued a statement saying the companies will expand the reach of satellite providers, which would eliminate the need to always route signals to grounded cell sites and create an overlapping patchwork of coverage. The joint venture could help benefit communities in rural areas the most. Michelle Franzen, ABC News.
4: A new study shows that America's boardrooms are losing women, with the group 50-50 Women on Boards now says women sit in under 3 out of every 10 company board seats. A year ago, it was just over 30%. Some experts say this could be the result of backlash against some corporate DEI initiatives. The Africa Centers for Disease Control and Prevention confirms a new outbreak of Ebola in Congo. Chuck Sievertson, ABC News.
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12: Your Weather Command forecast. Tonight, partly cloudy, low in the lower 40s. West wind 15 to 30 miles per hour. Tomorrow, mostly sunny, high in the lower 60s. West wind 15 to 30 miles per hour. Tomorrow night, partly cloudy, low in the upper 30s. West wind 10 to 20 miles per hour. Saturday, partly sunny, high near 60. Southwest wind 10 to 20 miles per hour. Saturday night, mostly cloudy, 40% chance of rain in the evening, low in the lower 30s.
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0: 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Eleanor Bricker of Havers secured a ladies' bearing watch with gold tone and Milanese mesh band valued at $150. Marge Sook of Haver won a 14-carat yellow gold and diamond flower necklace with 0.04-carat total diamond weight valued at $1,100. Finally, congratulations to Ann Kristenmon, a Big Sandy, who won a 14-carat yellow gold and diamond ring with 1/5-carat total diamond weight worth $1,500. 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Congratulations again to Eleanor Bricker and Marge Sook of Haver and Ann Kristenmon of Big Sandy, the winners in the New Media Broadcasters and J.M. 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

Now for an extended look at your Weather Command forecast. Tonight, partly cloudy, low in the lower 40s. West wind 15 to 30 miles per hour. Tomorrow, mostly sunny, high in the lower 60s. West wind 15 to 30 miles per hour. Tomorrow night, partly cloudy, low in the upper 30s. West wind 10 to 20 miles per hour. Saturday, partly sunny, high near 60. Southwest wind 10 to 20 miles per hour. Saturday night, mostly cloudy, 40% chance of rain in the evening, tapering after midnight, low in the lower 30s. Sunday, partly sunny, 50% chance of rain, high in the upper 40s. Sunday night, mostly cloudy, 40% chance of rain in the evening, tapering after midnight, low in the upper 20s. Monday, partly sunny, 20% chance of rain in the morning, high in the lower 50s. Monday night and Tuesday, partly cloudy, low in the lower 30s, high in the lower 60s.

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1: As the school year rapidly comes to an end, graduation at Haver High School will be taking place. Brian Gum, superintendent of public schools, tells us more about this year's ceremony.
2: We also have our high school graduation is going to be coming up at 11 a.m. on June 6th at Blue Pony Stadium. So we got a huge senior class. So if you're planning on attending that event, you might want to get there early.
1: Tuesday night, the Haver Public Schools Board of Trustees held their annual reorganization meeting. The board re-elected Tim Sheely as the board chairman and Kristen Heilman as vice chair. The board also reappointed Moses Dianon as clerk and approved his job description. In other business, the board appointed trustee Tyler De La Vega and Haver Public Schools Transportation Director Scott Phileas to the Hill County Transportation Committee. Heilman was reappointed as trustee representative to the Haver Public Schools Education Foundation. The board also confirmed the 2026-27 regular meeting schedule, special meeting schedule, trustee activity calendar, and school board member code of ethics.
3: An Oregon man who trafficked methamphetamine and fentanyl in Billings was sentenced Wednesday to 82 months of imprisonment, followed by 5 years of supervised release, Acting United States Attorney Tim Roscoe said. Derry Gerald Howard, 55, pleaded guilty in July 2025 to one count of possession with the intent to distribute controlled substances. After obtaining a search warrant for Howard's apartment, officers recovered approximately 117 grams of methamphetamine, approximately 153 grams of fentanyl, and a significant quantity of U.S. currency. After the search, law enforcement interviewed Howard, and he admitted purchasing meth and fentanyl pills to sell in Billings.
1: This has been a production of New Media Broadcasters.
4: From ABC News, I'm Chuck Severson. President Trump and some of his top secretaries of defense, treasury, state, and more are on Air Force One coming home from a two-day China summit in Beijing. After today's second day of talks with President Xi, no major agreements have been announced, but the U.S. chief saying,
5: "We've settled a lot of different problems that other people wouldn't have been able to settle.
4: And
5: we've made some fantastic trade deals, great for both countries."
4: Sources tell ABC News that President Trump might be preparing to drop a lawsuit he filed against the Internal Revenue Service worth billions. It was in relation to the 2019 leak of his tax returns. A lot of his critics said any settlement would be like him paying himself. The proposed settlement would create a $1.7 billion fund, says ABC News Washington managing editor Catherine Falders.
6: It opens up the door for the nearly 1,600 individuals who were charged in connection with the January 6th attack on the Capitol to file a claim for it to be reviewed and then for them to be paid. How much? We don't know. This could be done in private. This is something January 6th defendants have been talking about for quite some time, that they want to be paid.
4: A Texas man convicted in a retired professor's killing back in 2004, who experts said was intellectually disabled, was executed overnight. In Oklahoma, a judge has allowed Richard Glossop to be released with a monitoring device ahead of a new trial. ABC's Andrea Fujii.
7: He was arrested in 1997 and sentenced to death in connection with a murder-for-hire scheme targeting his former boss, motel owner Barry Ventrice. But through the decades, he maintained his innocence. Last year, he was granted a new trial after the Supreme Court agreed that prosecutors had knowingly allowed false testimony from a witness.
4: In states like Nebraska, Idaho, and Alaska, Democratic officials are, in some cases, openly promoting independent candidates they hope can outperform the Democratic label. You're listening to ABC News.
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4: Two people are dead after a small plane crashed into a home in Akron, Ohio, a neighbor.
10: You just heard a real quick whining of it, like it was like revving, and then all of a sudden, boom, and an explosion, and our house shook.
4: Both victims were on the plane. The family inside the house, a father, mother, and two kids, were able to make it out safely. A medical transport plane crashed in the mountains of New Mexico around midnight, officials say, leaving four people dead and igniting a wildfire. It's Friday, May 15th. On this day in 1940, nylon stockings first went on sale. Breastfeeding for any length of time may protect mothers from developing and developing depression for up to 10 years. That's according to a new study in Ireland, says ABC's Melissa Don.
11: Furthermore, each week of exclusive breastfeeding reduced the odds of developing those mental health issues by 2%. Though breastfeeding can be both physically and emotionally taxing, the results support how beneficial it can be for a mother's emotional well-being.
4: Data shows breastfeeding also lowers a mother's risk of breast and ovarian cancers. Parents across the country worried about too much screen time in schools are lobbying educators to go back to pencils and paper. Hundreds have signed a petition in Pennsylvania's Lower Merion School District to allow parents to opt out of digital devices for their kids. School board members say it's not feasible to opt out of technology they call essential to the curriculum. Chuck Sievertson, ABC News.
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12: Your Weather Command forecast. Tonight, partly cloudy, low in the lower 40s. West wind 15 to 30 miles per hour. Tomorrow, mostly sunny, high in the lower 60s. West wind 15 to 30 miles per hour. Tomorrow night, partly cloudy, low in the upper 30s. West wind 10 to 20 miles per hour. Saturday, partly sunny, high near 60. Southwest wind 10 to 20 miles per hour. Saturday night, mostly cloudy, 40% chance of rain in the evening, low in the lower 30s.
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Eleanor Bricker of Havers secured a ladies' bearing watch with gold tone and Milanese mesh band valued at $150. Marge Sook of Haver won a 14-carat yellow gold and diamond flower necklace with 0.04-carat total diamond weight valued at $1,100. Finally, congratulations to Ann Kristenmon, a Big Sandy, who won a 14-carat yellow gold and diamond ring with 1/5-carat total diamond weight worth $1,500. Thank you to everyone who registered in this year's Mother's Day promotion. 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

0: 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Congratulations again to Eleanor Bricker and Marge Sook of Haber and Ann Kristenmon of Big Sandy, the winners in the New Media Broadcasters and J.M. 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

0: Now for an extended look at your Weather Command forecast. Tonight, partly cloudy, low in the lower 40s. West wind 15 to 30 miles per hour. Tomorrow, mostly sunny, high in the lower 60s. West wind 15 to 30 miles per hour. Tomorrow night, partly cloudy, low in the upper 30s. West wind 10 to 20 miles per hour. Saturday, partly sunny, high near 60. Southwest wind 10 to 20 miles per hour. Saturday night, mostly cloudy, 40% chance of rain in the evening, tapering after midnight, low in the lower 30s. Sunday, partly sunny, 50% chance of rain, high in the upper 40s. Sunday night, mostly cloudy, 40% chance of rain in the evening, tapering after midnight, low in the upper 20s. Monday, partly sunny, 20% chance of rain in the morning, high in the lower 50s. Monday night and Tuesday, partly cloudy, low in the lower 30s, high in the lower 60s.
1: There's a right way to do this kind of thing, and this is not it.
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1: As the school year rapidly comes to an end, graduation at Haver High School will be taking place. Brian Gum, superintendent of public schools, tells us more about this year's ceremony.
2: We also have our high school graduation is going to be coming up at 11 a.m. on June 6th at Blue Pony Stadium. So we got a huge senior class. So if you're planning on attending that event, you might want to get there early.
1: Tuesday night, the Haver Public Schools Board of Trustees held their annual reorganization meeting. The board re-elected Tim Sheely as the board chairman and Kristen Heilman as vice chair. The board also reappointed Moses Dianon as clerk and approved his job description. In other business, the board appointed trustee Tyler De La Vega and Haver Public Schools Transportation Director Scott Phileas to the Hill County Transportation Committee. Heilman was reappointed as trustee representative to the Haver Public Schools Education Foundation. The board also confirmed the 2026-27 regular meeting schedule, special meeting schedule, trustee activity calendar, and school board member code of ethics.
3: An Oregon man who trafficked methamphetamine and fentanyl in Billings was sentenced Wednesday to 82 months of imprisonment, followed by 5 years of supervised release, Acting United States Attorney Tim Roscoe said. Derry Gerald Howard, 55, pleaded guilty in July 2025 to one count of possession with the intent to distribute controlled substances. After obtaining a search warrant for Howard's apartment, officers recovered approximately 117 grams of methamphetamine, approximately 153 grams of fentanyl, and a significant quantity of U.S. currency. After the search, law enforcement interviewed Howard, and he admitted purchasing meth and fentanyl pills to sell in Billings.
1: This has been a production of New Media Broadcasters.
4: From ABC News, I'm Chuck Severson. Details are few on what President Trump is coming home with on Air Force One from a two-day China summit in Beijing after today's second day of talks with President Xi on China's ally Iran, says ABC's Lionel Moise.
5: Earlier, Trump sitting down with Fox News.
6: They're not fighting a war with us or anything.
7: No.
6: He said he's not going to give military equipment. That's a big statement. He said that today. That's a big statement.
5: The two leaders also discussing trade, with Xi agreeing to buy hundreds of American-made planes.
4: And
8: we've made some fantastic trade deals, great for both countries.
4: Sources tell ABC News that President Trump might be preparing to drop a lawsuit he filed against the Internal Revenue Service worth billions. It was in relation to the 2019 leak of his tax returns. The proposed settlement would create a $1.7 billion fund, says ABC News Washington managing editor Catherine Falders.
9: He believes that, okay, I will drop this. I won't be paid personally, but in exchange for this, we must create this victim settlement fund, paying all the people he pardoned.
4: A Texas man who experts said was intellectually disabled, convicted in a retired professor's killing in 2004, was executed overnight. In Oklahoma, judges allowed Richard Glossop to be released with a monitoring device ahead of a new trial. The Supreme Court agreed that prosecutors had knowingly allowed false testimony from a witness. Warnings to high schoolers and their parents after a senior game nearly ended with a shooting in Michigan. A teen holding a water gun that looked like a real weapon was face-to-face with a police officer and sprayed him before realizing he was a cop, from the officer's body camera.
10: Hey, what the dude?
11: Sorry.
10: Get on the ground. Get on the ground. Get on the ground.
12: This could have been tragic. He had a millisecond to make a decision to shoot or not shoot, and he made the right decision.
4: Davison Township Police Chief Jay Rendon says the game is Water Wars or Senior Assassin. You're listening to ABC News.
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14: 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That ticket? That was nothing. 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
4: Employees from the Long Island Railroad, one of the major train lines in the nation's biggest city, could be going on strike overnight tonight as negotiations stall. ABC's Anthony Carlo.
7: We can gauge optimism all we want, but the fact is negotiations are at a stalemate. Neither side could say anything promising about where talks stand. It appears as though both sides are hung up on what wages for LIRR workers could look like in the fourth year of a new contract.
4: Nations across Asia are pushing for the use of more biofuels in transportation in order to slash dependence on imported fossil fuels, which had been disrupted by the Iran war, Asia's hardest hit by the ongoing energy shock. There is hope for an experimental drug to give pancreatic cancer patients more time. The FDA has okayed limited use for some patients. Dr. Brandon Huffman, cancer specialist at Dana-Farber Cancer Institute.
11: The cancer has these little genetic mutations. They're like little light switches. They're turned on, and the cancer is growing. It's spreading, and this drug, it turns off the lights, shrinking the cancer, helping the patients live better and longer.
4: Reports in the New England Journal of Medicine. Move over China. The first giant panda born in Indonesia is growing and healthy, say its doctors, before his public debut later this month at Indonesian Safari Park outside the capital, Jakarta, nicknamed Rio. Chuck Sievertson, ABC News.
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1: Your Weather Command forecast. Tonight, partly cloudy, low in the lower 40s. West wind 15 to 30 miles per hour. Tomorrow, mostly sunny, high in the lower 60s. West wind 15 to 30 miles per hour. Tomorrow night, partly cloudy, low in the upper 30s. West wind 10 to 20 miles per hour. Saturday, partly sunny, high near 60. Southwest wind 10 to 20 miles per hour. Saturday night, mostly cloudy, 40% chance of rain in the evening, low in the lower 30s.
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0: 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Eleanor Bricker of Havers secured a ladies' bearing watch with gold tone and Milanese mesh band valued at $150. Marge Sook of Haver won a 14-carat yellow gold and diamond flower necklace with 0.04-carat total diamond weight valued at $1,100. Finally, congratulations to Ann Kristen Mon, a Big Sandy, who won a 14-carat yellow gold and diamond ring with 1/5-carat total diamond weight worth $1,500. 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Congratulations again to Eleanor Bricker and Marge Sook of Haver and Ann Kristen Mon of Big Sandy, the winners in the New Media Broadcasters and JM Donovan Designs and Fine Jewelry Mother's Day promotion.
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0: for an extended look at your Weather Command forecast. Tonight, partly cloudy, low in the lower 40s. West wind 15 to 30 miles per hour. Tomorrow, mostly sunny, high in the lower 60s. West wind 15 to 30 miles per hour. Tomorrow night, partly cloudy, low in the upper 30s. West wind 10 to 20 miles per hour. Saturday, partly sunny, high near 60. Southwest wind 10 to 20 miles per hour. Saturday night, mostly cloudy, 40% chance of rain in the evening, tapering after midnight, low in the lower 30s. Sunday, partly sunny, 50% chance of rain, high in the upper 40s. Sunday night, mostly cloudy, 40% chance of rain in the evening, tapering after midnight, low in the upper 20s. Monday, partly sunny, 20% chance of rain in the morning, high in the lower 50s. Monday night and Tuesday, partly cloudy, low in the lower 30s, high in the lower 60s.
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1: The CNC markets on the Rocky Boys Indian Reservation recently received grant funding from the Montana Department of Commerce for repairs. Calvin Gillett, member of the Chippewa Cree Business Committee, explains how these markets are helping lower the unemployment rate on the reservation.
5: With both of these stores, they've done an amazing job on increasing employment and providing more job opportunities. That's helped knock that unemployment rate down and provide more people an opportunity to, you know, feed their families.
1: The Haver Public Schools Board of Trustees met in regular session on Tuesday night at Haver Middle School. The meeting saw the board take action on numerous items. The Teamsters 2026 through 2028 collective bargaining agreement was passed unanimously. On first reading, the board unanimously passed a review of the leaves of absence policy for the district. The second and final reading of this policy update will take place at the June board meeting. All year, the Haver School District Committee has been looking at new curriculum in career and technical education and mathematics, and the board unanimously approved the committee's work. Montana Actors Theater's production of Disney's The Hunchback of Notre Dame is taking place the next two weekends at the Haver High School Auditorium. The board approved an exception to the district's weapon policy so Matt may utilize stage swords and other stage weapon items for this production. The next regular meeting of the Haver Public Schools Board of Trustees is on Tuesday, June 9th, 6:30 p.m. at Haver Middle School.
4: A Wyola man who sent inappropriate text messages, photos, and videos to a minor admitted to charges on Wednesday. The defendant, Truman Frank Jefferson, Jr., 50, pleaded guilty to one count of attempted coercion and enticement. Jefferson faces a mandatory minimum of 10 years to life imprisonment, a $250,000 fine, and 5 years to a lifetime of supervised release. Sentencing was set for September 29, 2026. Jefferson remained detained pending further proceedings. Assistant U.S. Attorney Kelsey Hendricks is prosecuting the case. The FBI and BIA conducted the investigation. This month, Montana Fish, Wildlife, and Parks researchers will begin the fourth season of a multi-year study on black bears aimed at better understanding and estimating black bear populations across the state. This year's effort will focus on the Gravelly Range southwest of Ennis. FWP staff will collect hair samples by placing up to 60 barbed wire hair corrals throughout the Gravelly Range. In addition, FWP staff will conduct live captures of black bears, six of which will be collared to collect GPS data. Hair corral sites will be surrounded by bright orange warning signs to prevent human safety issues, and all sites will be removed before the fall archery season begins. Montana is bear country. If you are recreating or working outdoors in Montana, it's always a good idea to carry bear spray in case of a surprise bear encounter. KRTV reported that a man was taken into custody after an hour-long chase in Fergus County on Wednesday. The Fergus County Sheriff's Office said in a news release on Wednesday afternoon that it received word that a wanted man from Oklahoma with two nationwide warrants was in the area. As law enforcement officers approached the suspect's location, he ran to a vehicle and tried to escape. In the process, his vehicle rammed a deputy's vehicle that was trying to block him in. That resulted in a chase lasting about an hour, mostly off-road through fields and farmland. Eventually, the suspect tried to drive through the river and became stuck. The suspect, whose name has not yet been released, got out of the vehicle and was taken into custody.
6: This has been a production of New Media Broadcasters.
7: From ABC News, I'm Chuck Severson. Good morning. Talking about Taiwan tariffs and the Strait of Hormuz this past hour. President Trump on Air Force One telling reporters about the two-day summit in China they're flying back from. president saying the issue of Taiwan came up, but that he made no promises to President Xi on the U.S.'s next steps.
8: He feels very strongly. I made no commitment either way. We'll see what happens.
7: And?
8: We didn't discuss tariffs. I mean, they're paying tariffs. They're paying substantial tariffs, but we didn't discuss.
9: Trump, who brought along with him over a dozen top American business leaders, also touting what he claims are, quote, fantastic trade deals, saying China will be buying American soybeans and 200 Boeing planes. But the Chinese have not confirmed these commitments.
7: ABC News Chief White House Correspondent Mary Bruce. Mr. Trump also says he thinks China's President Xi will try to help get Iran, an ally, to reopen the Strait of Hormuz. Sources tell ABC News President Trump might be preparing to drop a lawsuit he filed against the Internal Revenue Service. It was in relation to the 2019 leak of his tax returns. The proposed settlement would create a $1.7 billion fund for claims from January 6th rioters. ABC News Washington Managing Editor Catherine Falders.
10: The commission is in large part picked by the Attorney General, by the acting Attorney General in this case. I'm told by sources that Trump can also fire anybody on this commission. It could be at his discretion. He doesn't have to say why. The decisions that this commission that oversees the fund makes, they don't have to be made public.
7: In Oklahoma, a judge has allowed Richard Glossip to be released from death row with a monitoring device ahead of a new trial. He's been locked up for nearly 30 years for an alleged murder-for-hire plot targeting his boss. The Supreme Court agreed that prosecutors had knowingly allowed false testimony from a witness. 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
7: The shooting and house fire in Santa Clara, California, a week ago is now a suspected targeted murder-suicide. Police say one brother is the suspected killer of the other brother.
15: As the fire intensified and additional gunfire continued, officers began evacuating nearby homes, establishing containment, and coordinating a large-scale public safety response.
7: Santa Clara Police Chief Corey Morgan. What could affect Wall Street today are reports on manufacturing and industrial production. There's hope for an experimental drug to allow pancreatic cancer patients to live better and longer. The FDA has okayed limited use for some patients. Dr. Brandon Huffman, cancer specialist at Dana-Farber Cancer Institute.
16: It's a targeted therapy, and the early trial data that were just published in the New England Journal of Medicine showed that it's well tolerated. It's a once-a-day pill, and it really works.
7: Finding high death rates and disturbing conditions, an undercover investigation into Romania's publicly funded shelters for stray dogs carried out by the International Animal Welfare Organization, Four Paws. No comment so far from Romania's National Veterinary Agency. It's Friday, May 15th. On this date in 1928, Disney's Mickey Mouse and Minnie Mouse made their first appearances in a short test film that was not widely distributed, called Plane Crazy. Mickey was a pilot romancing Minnie. Chuck Sievertson, ABC News.
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18: Here's a look at your Weather Command forecast. Today will be windy and mostly sunny, with highs in the lower 60s and west winds 20 to 30 miles per hour.
12: Tonight will be partly cloudy with lows in the upper 30s and west winds 10 to 20.

0: Gusts up to 35. Saturday will be mostly cloudy with a 20% chance of rain and highs in the lower 60s.
1: Good morning. This is Bill Cook with the Public Auction Yards here in Billings. Had a good week here at Pays. I wound up with a good sale here Wednesday for our regular Wednesday cattle sale day. You can check out the website at publicauctionyards.com for the complete sale report, but certainly a good sale, a lot of good feeder cattle. A good run of cattle here on Wednesday, and a good strong market on most all classes. So that was this week. Next week, coming up on Monday, we got the sheep and goat sale for the month of May. Looks like that'll be a good sale. Sheep and goat market has been outstanding, and look forward to a good sale coming up here on Monday. Then on Tuesday next week, over at Billings Live, we got our Northern Livestock Video Early Bird Sale. We got about 10,000 head of cattle on that sale for our Northern Video sale. There's some immediate delivery cattle, also some fall delivery calves and yearlings, summer delivery cattle. That'll be on Tuesday. That'll start at noon at Billings Live. Then on Wednesday next week, we got another pair and a bred cow special. Looks like it'll be a good run of cattle here at Pays for that sale. If you'd like to consign or be a part of that, sure let us know. But certainly a good sale shaping up here for next Wednesday as well. So that's what's going on. We'll have a big week next week. We got a lot of good sales to choose from. The following week, we'll have another good all-class sale here at Pays to round out the month of May. And then we'll get into our June marketing. If you do miss the sheep and goat sale on Monday, the next one will be June 15th. So if that helps make any decisions as far as whether you're coming this week or coming in the month of June. So that's what's going on. Like I said, check out the website, publicauctionyards.com. And until next time, this is Bill Cook. Have a great day.
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Positions include shop or ag teacher, as well as art teacher. 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
1: On Memorial Day 2026, we honor the memory of Army Technical Sergeant Clinton M. Hedrick, who served his country above and beyond the call of duty. In March 1945, near Wesel, Germany, Hedrick's unit was pinned down by intense automatic weapons fire. Fearlessly, he charged through the heavy fire, shooting his automatic rifle from the hip. His daring action so inspired his men that they reduced the enemy positions in rapid succession. When Hedrick pursued enemy troops into Lembeck Castle, he and his men were met by fire from a German self-propelled gun. Mortally wounded, Hedrick fired at the enemy gun and covered the withdrawal of his men. He died before the castle was finally taken. But for his courage and heroic leadership, Clinton M. Hedrick was awarded the Medal of Honor for service above and beyond.
2: Liberty Rental knows their sacrifices in battle have given us our freedoms. 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
3: Libertarian Mark Witz, we have you believe he is also a conservative Republican. But much like the argument for boys and girls sports, the transformation does not reign true. Mark has spent the better part of the last decade losing elections on the high line, and the upcoming Republican primary election should be no different. Reject the notion that libertarian ideals are Republican ideals, and keep Mark Wicks out of the Montana Senate. Paid for by Conservatives for Montana, Ross Fitzgerald, Treasurer.
4: They cannot stop me.
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6: Good Friday morning. I'm Lane Northlund. USDA this week forecasts the smallest U.S. wheat crop in more than 50 years. This week's World Ag Supply and Demand Estimates report pegged the 2026 through 27 total U.S. wheat production at just 1.56 billion bushels. That's down sharply from the 1.98 billion last year and 1.97 billion the year before. If realized, it would mark the smallest U.S. wheat crop since 1972. Along with the smallest wheat crop, other figures are coming in a bit smaller as well, according to World Ag Outlook Board Chair Mark Chekanowski.
7: With that tighter supply, not surprising, most of the use side of that balance sheet is also tightening up a bit. Our export forecast down about 135 million bushels year over year. Food use holding steady, imports up a bit to counter some of that supply tightness, and ending stock.

0: degree. We're looking at stocks to use ratio of about 40.7%. That's actually down 5.4% from where we are in the 2025-2026 crop. And that is also providing some support to prices. Our season average market price forecast for next year's wheat crop is right at $6.50. That would be up $1.50 year over year.
1: Now, globally, one of the biggest storylines is Australia. USDA currently forecasts Australian wheat production at 30 million metric tons. That's down from last year's 36 million metric. But with a developing El Nino weather pattern, some analysts question whether that estimate is still too optimistic. Australia's wheat crop fell below 15 million metric tons during the 2019 El Nino event. Even so, USDA projects Australian exports at 23 million metric tons, only modestly lower than last year's pace. Some market watchers believe that may also be optimistic, especially with ongoing fertilizer and fuel supply concerns occurring globally.
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1: A federal court has ruled that a 2022 U.S. Fish and Wildlife Service biological opinion tied to national restrictions on the pesticide malathion was unlawful, sending the issue back to the agency for further review. The Northern District of California found the agency's no jeopardy findings for endangered species were based on flawed pesticide usage data and questionable species range estimates, calling the analysis arbitrary and capricious. The lawsuit was brought by environmental groups led by the Center for Biological Diversity, which argued the restrictions didn't go far enough to protect endangered species. Malathion is commonly used to control mosquitoes, aphids, and other pests. The court ordered both sides to propose a remedy by June 5th. For the Western Ag Network, I'm Lane Nordblom.
4: Polaris off-road vehicles can be hazardous to operate and are not intended for on-road use. Driver must be at least 16 years old with a valid driver's license to operate. Always wear a helmet, take a safety training course, and never drink and ride.
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1: Good Friday morning, everyone. I'm Lane Nordblom. The livestock complex ended the day mostly lower as traders didn't see the support they needed to keep the contracts elevated on Thursday. Some light cash cattle trade still developed in the north, but the day's movement was thin. Overall, throughout the week, northern dress cash cattle deals have traded in the range of $400 to $410. That's around $2 to $7 higher than last week's weighted averages. Southern live deals have ranged about $3 to $5 higher, anywhere from $260 to $265. Now, at this point, the bulk of this week's trade is likely done, although some trade could still develop with some cleanup activity today, and that could be steady. But overall, even though that was a bit of a bullish argument fundamentally, it wasn't enough to keep the cattle futures higher as they were trading higher through much of yesterday's early session. By the close yesterday, August live cattle were down 32 cents at 246.15, October lower at 238 and some change. Box beef prices were also mixed. On the choice end of things, they were lower at $387.45. Select cuts managed to close 42 cents higher and valued higher than the choice cuts at $389. The feeder cattle complex also ended the day lower as the complex continues to close track right alongside the live market. August contracts down $2.92 at $358. September lower at $355.

0: $2.22. Around 6,500 head of steers and heifers on the feeder end of things sold yesterday in Torrington, Wyoming. The average for the 6 to 6.5 weight steers, 469 to 502, 7.5 to 8 weight steers, $3.97 to $4.11, while heifers weighing 9 to 9.5 brought $3.11 to $3.13.
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0: The soybean market having a big impact on the wheat and corn sector here this week. Little news surrounding President Trump's visit to China and actual trade volume and details surrounding China saying they may purchase more soybeans. As a result, we saw soybeans close 36 cents softer in July yesterday. That made up just a bit in the overnight this morning. July soybeans up a nickel $11.97. But the beans definitely impacted the wheat markets. We saw KC futures give back roughly half of the gains from Tuesday's limit high session, pressured by general sell-off and soybean news. The overnight session saw July KC wheat up a penny, though, at 7.06. This morning, July Minneapolis lower at 6.99, while Chicago July wheat's up a penny at 6.59. Corn gaining a bit since yesterday, up 2 cents at $4.70. I'm Lee Northland, Western Ag Network.

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1: Sports. After two significant wins last Friday and Saturday, Havre High softball has improved to 7-8-1 on the season. Havre head coach Tony Vigilotti told new media broadcasters what those wins meant for the Blue Ponies' postseason hopes.
4: We put ourselves in a position to host a play-in game next Friday against the winner of East Helena and Hardin. And, you know, we win that and we go to the state tournament. That was our goal when we started this season in the middle of March. So we're right where we want to be, and hopefully we can finish strong and keep playing well.
1: Before the play-in game, the Blue Ponies will end their regular season at the Butte tournament this Friday and Saturday. Coach Vigilotti said that the tournament is another opportunity for the team to grow before the postseason.
4: Yeah, it is. It's just four non-conference games against good competition. You know, we're going to play a Laurel, Polson, Hamilton, and Frenchtown, all top quality teams in the state of Montana, so that's good for us. We'll get on the field four more times. Again, just a chance to learn and grow.
1: The Blue Ponies will do battle with Laurel in Game 1 of the weekend on Friday, with first pitch scheduled for 1:45 p.m. Havre North Star Baseball will travel to Medicine Hat for their first conference game of the season on Sunday. North Star head coach Ben Mader says he has a message to the team about the mindset heading into the weekend.
5: The mindset moving into conference, and I've kind of been hammering this on the boys, is the only stats that matter are the win-loss record in conference. And be together and just handle their business.
1: First pitch of Game 1 is set for 1 p.m. Montana State University Northern Athletics and Lights Wrestling head coach Tyson Thievridge recently announced the signing of a North Idaho College transfer in Hoyt Haas to the Lights Wrestling program. In high school, Hoyt was a three-time state champion out of Lewistown, Idaho. While wrestling at a powerhouse program at North Idaho, Hoyt was a two-time national qualifier wrestling at 133 pounds. Your sports rundown through Sunday, May

0: 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Eleanor Bricker of Havers secured a ladies' bearing watch with gold tone and Milanese mesh band valued at $150. Marge Sook of Haver won a 14-carat yellow gold and diamond flower necklace with 0.04-carat total diamond weight valued at $1,100. Finally, congratulations to Ann Christenmon of Big Sandy, who won a 14-carat yellow gold and diamond ring with 1/5-carat total diamond weight worth $1,500. 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Congratulations again to Eleanor Bricker and Marge Sook of Haver and Ann Christenmon of Big Sandy, the winners in the New Media Broadcasters and J.M. Donovan Designs and Fine Jewelry Mother's Day promotion.
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4: Now for your extended Weather Command forecast. Today will be windy and mostly sunny, with highs in the lower 60s and west winds 20 to 30 miles per hour. Tonight will be partly cloudy, with lows in the upper 30s and west winds 10 to 20 miles per hour, with gusts up to 35. Saturday will be mostly cloudy with a 20% chance of rain and highs in the lower 60s with west winds 10 to 15 miles per hour. Saturday night will be mostly cloudy with a 50% chance of rain after midnight and lows in the mid 30s with northwest winds 10 to 15 miles per hour. Sunday will be breezy and cool with a 70% chance of rain, highs in the mid 40s and north winds 10 to 25 miles per hour. Sunday night will be mostly cloudy with a chance of rain and snow at 50% with lows in the upper 20s.
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1: Last month, Montana State University Northern Chancellor Greg Kegel announced he was retiring. Governor Greg Gianforte spoke with new media broadcasters about his reflections of Kegel's leadership at MSU Northern during his time as governor.
2: Chancellor Kegel has done a fantastic job, and when I heard he was retiring, I immediately called him. I spoke with him, congratulated him, and thanked him for his leadership there. I mean, the work he did to bring the diesel program on campus there, not only providing the diesel mechanics we need for our ag industry, but it's also creating great careers. And he served Northern extremely well. We're going to miss him.
1: Chancellor Kegel's last day will be on July 31st, 2026. New businesses in Havre must register for a business permit with the city. Trevor Mork, Public Works Director for the City of Havre, explains the purpose of this registration.
3: The goal of the business registration is for safety of those commercial businesses. And that works with Public Works, Police Department, and the Fire Department to ensure that those spaces are safe for the employees and the occupants coming to visit them. For further information, please reach out to the Public Works Department, 406-265-4941.
0: KRTV reported that a man was taken into custody after an hour-long chase in Fergus County on Wednesday. The Fergus County Sheriff's Office said in a news release on Wednesday afternoon that it received word that a wanted man from Oklahoma with two nationwide warrants was in the area. As law enforcement officers approached the suspect's location, he ran to a vehicle and tried to escape. In the process, his vehicle rammed a deputy's vehicle that was trying to block him in. That resulted in a chase lasting about an hour, mostly off-road through fields and farmland. Eventually, the suspect tried to drive through the river and became stuck. The suspect, whose name has not yet been released, got out of the vehicle and was taken into custody. There is no word at this point on what he was originally wanted for, nor what additional charges he might be facing. Three University of Montana students have been named 2026 UDAL Scholars, earning national recognition for their leadership and commitment to public service in healthcare, tribal policy, and environmental sustainability. Students Susan Connolly, Alana Flatlip, and Vivian Ostheimer are the latest students to receive the honor, which further cements UM's legacy of being number one in the nation for the number of UDAL scholarship recipients, with 51 total to date. Connolly and Flatlip are the first indigenous recipients of the UDAL scholarship from UM since 2006. The scholarship offers up to $7,500 for eligible academic expenses through the Morris K. Udall and Stuart L. Udall Foundation. UM's most recent scholar was Hannah Horniak, who received the award last year. A Wyola man who sent inappropriate text messages, photos, and videos to a minor admitted to charges on Wednesday. The defendant, Truman Frank Jefferson, Jr., 50, pleaded guilty to one count of attempted coercion and enticement. Jefferson faces a mandatory minimum of 10 years to life imprisonment, a $250,000 fine, and 5 years to a lifetime of supervised release. Sentencing was set for September 29th, 2026. Jefferson remained detained pending further proceedings. Assistant U.S. Attorney Kelsey Hendricks is prosecuting the case. The FBI and BIA conducted the investigation.
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5: From ABC News, I'm Chuck Sievertson. They didn't discuss tariffs, but they did talk about Taiwan, says President Trump to reporters this morning on Air Force One, flying back from the two-day summit in Beijing. The president saying he made no promises to President Xi about whether a major U.S. sale of weapons to Taiwan will go through.
6: He feels very strongly. I made no commitment either way. We'll see what happens.
5: Mr. Trump, who brought along with him over a dozen top American business leaders touting what he claims are fantastic trade deals, saying China will be buying American soybeans and 200 Boeing planes. But the Chinese have not confirmed those commitments. ABC News Chief White House Correspondent Mary Bruce.
7: Throughout the trip, Trump laying on the flattery.
8: You're a great leader. I say it to everybody. You're a great leader. Sometimes people don't like me saying it, but I say it anyway because it's true.
7: President Xi striking a more serious tone.
9: 双方合则两利,
7: When our two sides cooperate, both benefit, he said. When we confront each other, both suffer. China and the United States should be partners instead of rivals.
5: Sources tell ABC News that President Trump might be preparing to drop a lawsuit he filed against the IRS. It was in relation to the 2019 leak of his tax returns. The proposed settlement would create a $1.7 billion fund for claims from January 6th rioters. ABC's Catherine Falders.
9: The settlement terms that we're told, you know, they're expected to prohibit Trump himself from directly receiving payments related to his legal claims. But entities associated with him are not explicitly barred from filing additional claims.
5: In Oklahoma, a judge has allowed Richard Glossop to be released from death row after nearly 30 years with a monitoring device ahead of a new trial. Convicted of an alleged murder-for-hire plot targeting his boss. The Supreme Court agreed that prosecutors knowingly allowed false testimony from a witness. You're listening to ABC News.
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5: New warnings to high schoolers and their parents this morning after a senior game nearly ended with a shooting in Michigan. A teenager holding a water gun that looked a lot like a real weapon was face-to-face with a police officer and sprayed him before realizing he was a cop.
12: This could have been tragic. He had a millisecond to make a decision to shoot or not shoot, and he made the right decision.
5: Jay Rendon, Police Chief, Davison Township, Michigan, says the teen was taking part in a hunting game known as Water Wars or Senior Assassin. Australia identifying a neo-Nazi network as the second organization being banned under its new law criminalizing hate groups and support for them. The law is in response to an anti-Semitic attack on a Hanukkah celebration in Sydney last December. 15 people were killed. There is hope for an experimental drug to allow pancreatic cancer patients to live better and longer. The FDA has okayed use for some patients.
13: Up until now, we really only had chemotherapy to treat this cancer.
5: Dr. Brandon Huffman, cancer specialist at Dana-Farber Cancer Institute.
13: The early trial data that were just published in the New England Journal of Medicine showed that it's well tolerated.
5: And it's a once-a-day pill. A new Ebola virus outbreak in Congo's remote Ituri province has over 200 suspected cases and 65 deaths so far, say African health officials. Clean energy strategy aimed at doubling Canada's electric grid is announced by Prime Minister Mark Carney, expanding hydro, nuclear, wind, solar, and geothermal. Chuck Sievertson, ABC News.
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15: Here's a look at your Weather Command forecast. Today will be windy and mostly sunny, with highs in the lower 60s and west winds 20 to 30 miles per hour. Tonight will be partly cloudy, with lows in the upper 30s and west winds 10 to 20 miles per hour, with gusts up to 35. Saturday will be mostly cloudy, with a 20% chance of rain and highs in the lower 60s.
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1: May 25th is Memorial Day, and we remember Army Captain William D. Swenson, who served his country above and beyond the call of duty. On September 8, 2009, in Kunar Province, Afghanistan, Swenson and his team were on foot, en route to a meeting with village elders, when they were ambushed by 60 enemy fighters who bombarded them with rocket-propelled grenades, mortar, and machine gun fire. Swenson immediately returned fire, calling in and directing suppressive fire and aviation support. Several soldiers were injured and killed in the ensuing battle, and Swenson repeatedly risked his own safety as he rendered medical aid, assisted in evacuations, and recovered the fallen. For his leadership and bravery, William D. Swenson was awarded the Medal of Honor for service above and beyond.
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4: 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Community.
2: Area school lunches for this Friday of May 14th. Geraldine is having a pizza party. St. Jude's is having poutine. Lewistown is having hamburgers with crinkle

0: Good morning. This is Kathy Zelmer with weather conditions in the Hoagland Big Flat area. Well, this morning we have cloudy skies. We still have a pretty good little breeze out of the west, and the temperature is 45 degrees. Everyone make it a great weekend.
1: Good morning from Harlem. It's 50 degrees, high wind warning, and cloudy skies. No rain so far this morning. So, from all of us at the Easy Mart, have a good weekend.
2: It is 50 degrees with cloudy skies from the Great Northern in Malta.
3: Now for your extended Weather Command forecast. Today will be windy and mostly sunny, with highs in the lower 60s and west winds 20 to 30 miles per hour. Tonight will be partly cloudy, with lows in the upper 30s and west winds 10 to 20 miles per hour, with gusts up to 35. Saturday will be mostly cloudy, with a 20% chance of rain and highs in the lower 60s, with west winds 10 to 15 miles per hour. Saturday night will be mostly cloudy, with a 50% chance of rain after midnight and lows in the mid-30s, with northwest winds 10 to 15 miles per hour. Sunday will be breezy and cool, with a 70% chance of rain, highs in the mid-40s, and north winds 10 to 25 miles per hour. Sunday night will be mostly cloudy, with a chance of rain and snow at 50%, with lows in the upper 20s.
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Alrighty, it's time for birthdays on this Friday morning of May 15th. For the weekend, we have a whole host of birthdays today for both local and worldwide celebrities. Starting off with our local birthdays today, we'd like to wish a happy birthday to Courtney Bell. It is also the birthday of Jax Doney, who turns 3 years old, and Eliza Epperson, who also turns 3 years old today. So we wish the three of you a wonderful birthday. For tomorrow, it is the birthday of Deborah Munari. And on Sunday, it is the birthday of Annie Hofelt. So those are all five of this weekend's local celebrity birthdays. For some worldwide celebrities today, it is the birthday of the singer Birdie, who turns 30 years old. Big songs are Not About Angels and Skinny Love. Today is also the birthday of NFL Hall of Famer and Dancing with the Stars winner Emmett Smith and the actress Jamie Lynn Sigler from The Sopranos turns 45 today. Tomorrow, it is the birthday of Janet Jackson. The singer and actress turns 60 years old. Big song was All For You. And it is also the birthday of Boyd Tinsley. The violinist from the Dave Matthews Band turns 62 years old tomorrow.

0: It is also the birthday on Saturday of the actress Megan Fox from Transformers. She turns 40 years old. And on Sunday, it is the birthday of George Johnson, the singer from the Brothers Johnson, turns 73 years old. And it is also the birthday of the drummer from Pearl Jam, Dave Abruzzese, turns 58 years old. As a reminder, if you would like to get in on our birthday list, you can call our offices at 406-265-7841 or email communityservice@nmbi.com. Those of you that will get in on our birthday list will be celebrated on KOJM and on KPQX and be entered in to win our birthday bouquet drawing from Milam Floral. A new winner is drawn for that birthday bouquet every Friday.
1: 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Marge Sook of Haver won a 14-carat yellow gold and diamond flower necklace with 0.04-carat total diamond weight valued at $1,100. Finally, congratulations to Ann Kristenmon, a Big Sandy, who won a 14-carat yellow gold and diamond ring with 1/5-carat total diamond weight worth $1,500. 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
5: After two significant wins last Friday and Saturday, Havre High softball has improved to 7-8-1 on the season. Havre head coach Tony Vigilotti told new media broadcasters what those wins meant for the Blue Ponies' postseason hopes.
6: We put ourselves in a position to host a play-in game next Friday against the winner of East Helena and Hardin. And, you know, we win that and we go to the state tournament. That was our goal when we started this season in the middle of March. So we're right where we want to be, and hopefully we can finish strong and keep playing well.
5: Before the play-in game, the Blue Ponies will end their regular season at the Butte Tournament this Friday and Saturday. Coach Vigilotti said that the tournament is another opportunity for the team to grow before the postseason.
6: Yeah, it is. It's just four non-conference games against good competition. You know, we're going to play Laurel, Polson, Hamilton, and Frenchtown, all top quality teams in the state of Montana, so that's good for us. We'll get on the field four more times. Again, just a chance to learn and grow.
5: The Blue Ponies will do battle with Laurel in Game 1 of the weekend on Friday, with first pitch scheduled for 1:45 p.m. Havre North Star Baseball will travel to Medicine Hat for their first conference game of the season on Sunday. North Star head coach Ben Mader says he has a message to the team about the mindset heading into the weekend.
7: The mindset moving into conference, and I've kind of been hammering this on the boys, is the only stats that matter are the win-loss record in conference, and be together and just handle their business.
5: First pitch of Game 1 is set for 1 p.m. Montana State University Northern Athletics and Lights Wrestling head coach Tyson Thievridge recently announced the signing of a North Idaho College transfer in Hoyt Haas to the Lights Wrestling program. In high school, Hoyt was a three-time state champion out of Lewistown, Idaho. While wrestling at a powerhouse program at North Idaho, Hoyt was a two-time national qualifier wrestling at 133 pounds. Your sports rundown through Sunday, May 17th. Havre High track on Saturday, May 16th, will be at Polson for the ABC meet. Softball will be in Butte on Friday and Saturday, May 15th and 16th. Game 1 Friday will be at 1:45 p.m. versus Laurel, and Game 2 with first pitch at 7 p.m. versus Polson. On Saturday, the Blue Ponies open up the day at 10:45 a.m. with Hamilton and end the day at 4 p.m. with Frenchtown. And tennis on Saturday, May 16th will be at East Helena. For Chinook Sugar Beater Sports, track on Saturday, May 16th, will be at the distance track in Great Falls. Tennis Friday and Saturday, May 15th and 16th, will be in Missoula.
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1: I'm Nick DeLuca. Stanley Cup playoffs rolling on with a couple big games. Mitch Marner starting game 6 in style.
2: Now a chance at the other end. A stop. Oh, what a finish! Mitch Marner backs his way to the crease and finishes at the right post. What a goal for Mitch Marner. 1-0 Knights a minute into game 6. Already the Golden Knights in Stanley Cup playoff leader in points.
1: Fox Sports 98.9 on the call. The first of 5 for the Golden Knights on their way to a 5-1 win in Game 6. Vegas wins the series against Anaheim Golden Knights, advancing to the Western Conference Final, their 5th appearance in 9 seasons. In the Eastern Conference in Buffalo, the Canadiens surging in the second period. They score 3 to win it 6-3 in Game 6. Cole Caulfield, Josh Anderson, and Ivan Demidov scored for Montreal. Jakub Dobysh allowing 3 goals on the first 4 shots of the night he faced before finishing with 33 saves. Game 6 Saturday in Montreal. Canadiens a win away from the Eastern Conference Final. Can Buffalo stay alive? ESPN NHL writer Greg Wyshynski.
3: Well, first of all, they're going to have to rely on Alex Lyon. Now, this guy has been their best goalie all season. They play a tandem, you know, so it's not as if one guy is the all-the-time starter. Lukanen and Lyon swap out their tandem throughout the season, so they're used to playing with both guys. Lyon's been their better goalie. I think he needs to have the best game of the playoffs for him in Montreal in game 6 to extend this thing.
1: Wyshynski on game night. Round 1 of the PGA Championship today at Aronimink. After 18 holes, biggest log jam at the top of a major in 57 years, Scottie Scheffler taking advantage of a couple of birdies to card a 3-under, joining Tiger Woods and Brooks Koepka as the only reigning PGA champions to share a lead after round 1.
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7: Here's a look at your Weather Command forecast. Today will be windy and mostly sunny, with highs in the lower 60s and west winds 20 to 30 miles per hour. Tonight will be partly cloudy, with lows in the upper 30s and west winds 10 to 20 miles per hour, with gusts up to 35. Saturday will be mostly cloudy, with a 20% chance of rain and highs in the lower 60s.
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0: Markets on the Rocky Boys Indian Reservation recently received grant funding from the Montana Department of Commerce for repairs. Calvin Gillett, member of the Chippewa Cree Business Committee, explains how these markets are helping lower the unemployment rate on the reservation.
1: With both of these stores, they've done an amazing job on increasing employment and providing more job opportunities. That's helped knock that unemployment rate down and provide more people an opportunity to, you know, feed their families.
0: The Havre Public Schools Board of Trustees met in regular session on Tuesday night at Havre Middle School. The meeting saw the board take action on numerous items. The Teamsters 2026 through 2028 collective bargaining agreement was passed unanimously. On first reading, the board unanimously passed a review of the leaves of absence policy for the district. The second and final reading of this policy update will take place at the June board meeting. All year, the Havre School District Committee has been looking at new curriculum in career and technical education and mathematics, and the board unanimously approved the committee's work. Montana Actors Theater's production of Disney's The Hunchback of Notre Dame is taking place the next two weekends at the Havre High School Auditorium. The board approved an exception to the district's weapon policy so Matt may utilize stage swords and other stage weapon items for this production. The next regular meeting of the Havre Public Schools Board of Trustees is on Tuesday, June 9th, 6:30 p.m. at Havre Middle School.
2: A Wyola man who sent inappropriate text messages, photos, and videos to a minor admitted to charges on Wednesday. The defendant, Truman Frank Jefferson, Jr., 50, pleaded guilty to one count of attempted coercion and enticement. Jefferson faces a mandatory minimum of 10 years to life imprisonment, a $250,000 fine, and 5 years to a lifetime of supervised release. Sentencing was set for September 29, 2026. Jefferson remained detained pending further proceedings. Assistant U.S. Attorney Kelsey Hendricks is prosecuting the case. The FBI and BIA conducted the investigation. This month, Montana Fish, Wildlife, and Parks researchers will begin the fourth season of a multi-year study on black bears aimed at better understanding and estimating black bear populations across the state. This year's effort will focus on the Gravelly Range southwest of Ennis. FWP staff will collect hair samples by placing up to 60 barbed wire hair corrals throughout the Gravelly Range. In addition, FWP staff will conduct live captures of black bears, six of which will be collared to collect GPS data. Hair corral sites will be surrounded by bright orange warning signs to prevent human safety issues, and all sites will be removed before the fall archery season begins. Montana is bear country. If you are recreating or working outdoors in Montana, it's always a good idea to carry bear spray in case of a surprise bear encounter. KRTV reported that a man was taken into custody after an hour-long chase in Fergus County on Wednesday. The Fergus County Sheriff's Office said in a news release on Wednesday afternoon that it received word that a wanted man from Oklahoma with two nationwide warrants was in the area. As law enforcement officers approached the suspect's location, he ran to a vehicle and tried to escape. In the process, his vehicle rammed a deputy's vehicle that was trying to block him in. That resulted in a chase lasting about an hour, mostly off-road through fields and farmland. Eventually, the suspect tried to drive through the river and became stuck. The suspect, whose name has not yet been released, got out of the vehicle and was taken into custody.
3: This has been a production of New Media Broadcasters.
4: From ABC News, I'm Chuck Sievertson. The Beijing summit leaves questions and issues seemingly unresolved. President Trump told reporters this morning on Air Force One flying back from China about new trade deals, but Chinese officials confirmed nothing. Mr. Trump says he made no promises to President Xi about whether a major U.S. sale of weapons to Taiwan will go through.
5: He feels very strongly. I made no commitment either way. We'll see what happens.
6: Questions remain about what progress was made here. The president came to Beijing hoping to convince Xi to use his influence over Iran, one of China's closest allies, to open the Strait of Hormuz.
7: We did discuss Iran. We feel very similar to Iran. We want that to end.
6: But it's unclear if Xi agreed to pressure Iran.
4: Beijing, ABC's Mary Bruce. Sources tell ABC News President Trump might be preparing to drop a lawsuit he filed against the IRS. It was in relation to the 2019 leak of his tax returns. The proposed settlement would create a $1.7 billion fund for claims from January 6th rioters. ABC's Catherine Falders.
8: The settlement terms that we're told, you know, they're expected to prohibit Trump himself from directly receiving payments related to his legal claims. But entities associated with him are not explicitly barred from filing additional claims.
9: The House Judiciary Committee's top Democrat calls the idea a giant affront to the rule of law. In a statement, Jamie Raskin of Maryland says Trump has no authority to conjure up billion-dollar compensation schemes. Sources tell ABC News the fund would pay out claims to those who say they were unfairly targeted by the Biden administration.
4: ABC's Stephen Portnoy. Almost a third of the membership of the Congressional Black Caucus, 19 of 62 members, are at risk of losing their seats through the 2028 election cycle as Republicans in southern states, where they control the legislature, redraw congressional maps after the Supreme Court dealt a blow to the Voting Rights Act. 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
10: 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That ticket? That was nothing. 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

0: May 25th is Memorial Day, and we remember Air Force Technical Sergeant John A. Chapman, who served his country above and beyond the call of duty. On March 4, 2002, Sergeant Chapman was on a SEAL team reconnaissance mission in Takur Gar, Afghanistan. During insertion, the team's helicopter was critically damaged by enemy fire, causing one man to fall into the enemy position below. In a courageous rescue attempt, Chapman and the others returned to the site, and Chapman immediately charged uphill toward the enemy in thigh-deep snow under heavy fire. Mortally wounded by enemy fire, he continued to fight until he succumbed to his injuries. For his heroism and self-sacrifice to save his teammates, John A. Chapman was awarded the Medal of Honor for service above and beyond.
1: Patrick Construction in Havre knows the freedoms we hold precious were forged in battle where lives were lost. This Memorial Day weekend, Patrick Construction is remembering our fallen heroes.
2: 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Eleanor Bricker of Havre secured a ladies' bearing watch with gold tone and Milanese mesh band valued at $150. Marge Sook of Havre won a 14-carat yellow gold and diamond flower necklace with 0.04-carat total diamond weight valued at $1,100. Finally, congratulations to Ann Christenmon, a Big Sandy, who won a 14-carat yellow gold and diamond ring with 1/5-carat total diamond weight worth $1,500. 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
3: 60 Seconds of Answers with Mark Wicks, Republican candidate for Senate District 14. I've had some attack ads ran against me, so let me clear some things up. Yes, I am pro-life. Yes, I did an interview with Forward Montana. If you can't confront your opponent on his own turf, you probably shouldn't be running for the Senate. Yes, I ran as a libertarian once. I believe in smaller government and spending tax money responsibly, while leaving people alone as much as possible. My opponent's supporters seem to think those are bad qualities. Yes, I am a veteran and will do whatever I can to support fellow veterans. Yes, I will support hospitals. Yes, I understand that to cut taxes, we need to cut spending first. No, men absolutely shouldn't be in women's private spaces or sports. Yes, the East Coast liberals are spending a lot of money to keep me out of the Senate. If you like my answers, vote for me, Mark Wicks, in the Republican primary.
2: Paid for by Wicks for Freedom, Republican Mark Wicks, Treasurer.
4: Throughout the region's roadways this morning, skies will be partly cloudy, becoming mostly clear. Visibility is 10 miles with no precipitation expected, and the winds will vary from 16 to 28 miles per hour with gusts up to 43 from the southwest with blow-over wind warnings. Roadwork and road construction on Highway 2, 1.75 miles west of Junction, Montana, Secondary 232 in Havre, with speed limit 25 to 35 miles per hour and lane closures until 8 p.m. Saturday, August 15th. Now for your extended Weather Command forecast. Today will be windy and mostly sunny, with highs in the lower 60s and west winds 20 to 30 miles per hour. Tonight will be partly cloudy with lows in the upper 30s and west winds 10 to 20 miles per hour with gusts up to 35. Saturday will be mostly cloudy with a 20% chance of rain and highs in the lower 60s with west winds 10 to 15 miles per hour. Saturday night will be mostly cloudy with a 50% chance of rain after midnight and lows in the mid 30s with northwest winds 10 to 15 miles per hour. Sunday will be breezy and cool, with a 70% chance of rain, highs in the mid-40s, and north winds 10 to 25 miles per hour. Sunday night will be mostly cloudy with a chance of rain and snow at 50%, with lows in the upper 20s.
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1: Coming up, Governor Gianforte speaks on Northern Chancellor's retirement, and a man led police on an hour-long car chase in Fergus County.
2: On Memorial Day 2026, we honor the memory of Marine Sergeant Daniel P. Matthews, who served his country above and beyond the call of duty. It was March 1953 in Korea. Matthews was leading his squad in a desperate counterattack against an entrenched enemy outpost. A Marine lay wounded, fully exposed to enemy fire. Matthews snaked his way to the hostile nest and charged it, firing his rifle with deadly effectiveness. Severely wounded in the hail of enemy gunfire now aimed at him, he killed two of the enemy and routed a third, silencing their machine gun and enabling his men to evacuate their fallen comrade to safety. Matthews died before help could arrive, but by his courageous self-sacrifice, he saved the life of his wounded comrade, and Sergeant Daniel P. Matthews was awarded the Medal of Honor for service above and beyond.
3: My Canvas Auto in Haver knows the courage our fallen soldiers showed to protect our country. Thank you, veterans, fallen, past, and present, from Canvas Auto.
1: Last month, Montana State University Northern Chancellor Greg Kegel announced he was retiring. Governor Greg Gianforte spoke with new media broadcasters about his reflections of Kegel's leadership at MSU Northern during his time as governor.
4: Chancellor Kegel has done a fantastic job, and when I heard he was retiring, I immediately called him, I spoke with him, congratulated him, and thanked him for his leadership there. I mean, the work he did to bring the diesel program on campus there, it's not only providing the diesel mechanics we need for our ag industry, but it's also creating great careers. And he served Northern extremely well. We're going to

0: miss him.
1: Chancellor Kegel's last day will be on July 31st, 2026. New businesses in Havre must register for a business permit with the city. Trevor Mork, Public Works Director for the City of Havre, explains the purpose of this registration.
2: The goal of the business registration is for safety of those commercial businesses, and that works with Public Works, Police Department, and the Fire Department to ensure that those spaces are safe for the employees and the occupants coming to visit them. For further information, please reach out to the Public Works Department, 406-265-4941.
3: KRTV reported that a man was taken into custody after an hour-long chase in Fergus County on Wednesday. The Fergus County Sheriff's Office said in a news release on Wednesday afternoon that it received word that a wanted man from Oklahoma with two nationwide warrants was in the area. As law enforcement officers approached the suspect's location, he ran to a vehicle and tried to escape. In the process, his vehicle rammed a deputy's vehicle that was trying to block him in. That resulted in a chase lasting about an hour, mostly off-road through fields and farmland. Eventually, the suspect tried to drive through the river and became stuck. The suspect, whose name has not yet been released, got out of the vehicle and was taken into custody. There is no word at this point on what he was originally wanted for, nor what additional charges he might be facing. Three University of Montana students have been named 2026 UDAL Scholars, earning national recognition for their leadership and commitment to public service in healthcare, tribal policy, and environmental sustainability. Students Susan Connolly, Alana Flatlip, and Vivian Ostheimer are the latest students to receive the honor, which further cements UM's legacy of being number one in the nation for the number of UDAL scholarship recipients, with 51 total to date. Connolly and Flatlip are the first indigenous recipients of the UDAL scholarship from UM since 2006. The scholarship offers up to $7,500 for eligible academic expenses through the Morris K. Udall and Stuart L. Udall Foundation. UM's most recent scholar was Hannah Horniak, who received the award last year. A Wyola man who sent inappropriate text messages, photos, and videos to a minor admitted to charges on Wednesday. The defendant, Truman Frank Jefferson, Jr., 50, pleaded guilty to one count of attempted coercion and enticement. Jefferson faces a mandatory minimum of 10 years to life imprisonment, a $250,000 fine, and 5 years to a lifetime of supervised release. Sentencing was set for September 29, 2026. Jefferson remained detained pending further proceedings. Assistant U.S. Attorney Kelsey Hendricks is prosecuting the case. The FBI and BIA conducted the investigation.
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5: From ABC News, I'm Chuck Severton. Questions remain as President Trump flies back home from the Beijing summit. He's touting what he calls fantastic trade deals, but Chinese officials confirming nothing. ABC's Mary Bruce in the Chinese capital.
6: The president came to Beijing hoping to convince Xi to use his influence over Iran, one of China's closest allies, to open the Strait of Hormuz.
7: We did discuss Iran. We feel very similar, right?
6: But it's unclear if Xi agreed to pressure Iran.
8: They are allies. China provides a lot of support to Iran. Iran sells a majority of its oil to China. But ultimately, Iran views the Strait of Hormuz as its only real leverage point. They can't actually fight the United States military. They're completely overmatched. So even with the pressure of President Xi, it's unlikely that Iran would do this.
5: ABC News contributor, former Pentagon official Mick Mulroy. President Trump on social media announcing the location of his proposed National Garden of American Heroes in West Potomac Park. Sources tell ABC News President Trump is expected to drop his lawsuit against the IRS in exchange for potential taxpayer-funded financial comp for allies, including January 6th rioters he pardoned. ABC's Rachel Scott.
9: The proposed fund, which could face legal hurdles, would draw its money from a Treasury Department judgment fund, a permanent bucket of federal dollars used to pay court judgments and settlements, sources said. The settlement terms are expected to bar the president from directly receiving payments related to the claims of his lawsuits, but it does not explicitly prohibit entities associated with him from doing so.
5: An Iraqi national firebombed a bank in Amsterdam, tried to set off homemade bombs at a bank in Paris, coordinated an attack against Jewish institutions in the U.S., and stabbed two people in London, all to stop the U.S. and Israel from waging war in Iran. That in a criminal complaint unsealed today in New York, the man has a hearing today. You're listening to ABC News.
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5: This deadly crash is being investigated. ABC's Trevor Alt.
12: A medical transport plane crashed in the mountains of New Mexico, leaving four people dead and igniting a wildfire. Authorities say the small propeller plane took off from Roswell, carrying four crew members and medical personnel around midnight. It lost communications, vanishing from radar, then crashed.
5: Two people are dead after their small plane crashed into a home in Akron, Ohio. A father, mother, and two kids inside the house were able to make it out safely. Breastfeeding for any length of time may protect mothers from developing anxiety and depression for up to 10 years. That's according to a new study in Ireland, says ABC's Melissa Don.
13: Furthermore, each week of exclusive breastfeeding reduced the odds of developing those mental health issues by 2%. Though breastfeeding can be both physically and emotionally taxing, the results support how beneficial it can be for a mother's emotional well-being.
5: Data shows breastfeeding also lowers a mother's risk of breast and ovarian cancers. Finding high death rates and disturbing conditions, an undercover investigation into Romania's publicly funded shelters for stray dogs carried out by the International Animal Welfare Organization, Four Paws. No comment so far from Romania's National Veterinary Agency. Britain's Duke and Duchess of Sussex, Harry and Meghan, are making for Netflix a war film based on an Afghanistan memoir by Major Adam Jowett, who led the unit. Chuck Sievertson, ABC News.
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15: Here's a look at your Weather Command forecast. Today will be windy and mostly sunny, with highs in the lower 60s and west winds 20 to 30 miles per hour. Tonight will be partly cloudy, with lows in the upper 30s and west winds 10 to 20 miles per hour, with gusts up to 35. Saturday will be mostly cloudy, with a 20% chance of rain and highs in the lower 60s.
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0: New media broadcasters at J.M. 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Eleanor Bricker of Havers secured a ladies' bearing watch with gold tone and Milanese mesh band valued at $150. Marge Sook of Haver won a 14-carat yellow gold and diamond flower necklace with 0.04-carat total diamond weight valued at $1,100. Finally, congratulations to Ann Christenmon, a Big Sandy, who won a 14-carat yellow gold and diamond ring with 1/5-carat total diamond weight worth $1,500. Thank you to everyone who registered in this year's Mother's Day promotion. 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Congratulations again to Eleanor Bricker and Marge Sook of Haver and Ann Christenmon of Big Sandy, the winners in the New Media Broadcasters and J.M. Donovan Designs and Fine Jewelry Mother's Day promotion.
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0: Now for your extended Weather Command forecast. Today will be windy and mostly sunny, with highs in the lower 60s and west winds 20 to 30 miles per hour. Tonight will be partly cloudy, with lows in the upper 30s and west winds 10 to 20 miles per hour, with gusts up to 35. Saturday will be mostly cloudy, with a 20% chance of rain and highs in the lower 60s, with west winds 10 to 15 miles per hour. Saturday night will be mostly cloudy, with a 50% chance of rain after midnight and lows in the mid-30s, with northwest winds 10 to 15 miles per hour. Sunday will be breezy and cool, with a 70% chance of rain, highs in the mid-40s, and north winds 10 to 25 miles per hour. Sunday night will be mostly cloudy, with a chance of rain and snow at 50%, with lows in the upper 20s.
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raining all over the world. 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A distant moaning of a train seems to play a sad refrain.

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But it's a rainy night in Georgia. Baby, it's a rainy night in Georgia. I feel it's raining all over the world. Kinda lonely that. 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And you feel that it was raining all over this man.

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1: The Haver Public Schools Board of Trustees met in regular session on Tuesday night at Haver Middle School. The meeting saw the board take action on numerous items. The Teamsters 2026 through 2028 collective bargaining agreement was passed unanimously. On first reading, the board unanimously passed a review of the leaves of absence policy for the district. The second and final reading of this policy update will take place at the June board meeting. All year, the Haver School District Committee has been looking at new curriculum in career and technical education and mathematics, and the board unanimously approved the committee's work. Montana Actors Theater's production of Disney's The Hunchback of Notre Dame is taking place the next 2 weekends at the Haver High School Auditorium. The board approved an exception to the district's weapon policy so Matt may utilize stage swords and other stage weapon items for this production. The next regular meeting of the Haver Public Schools Board of Trustees is on Tuesday, June 9th, 6:30 p.m. at Haver Middle School.
2: This month, Montana Fish, Wildlife, and Parks researchers will begin the fourth season of a multi-year study on black bears aimed at better understanding and estimating black bear populations across the state. This year's effort will focus on the Gravelly Range southwest of Ennis. FWP staff will collect hair samples by placing up to 60 barbed wire hair corrals throughout the Gravelly Range. In addition, FWP staff will conduct live captures of black bears, six of which will be colored to collect GPS data. Hair corral sites will be surrounded by bright orange warning signs to prevent human safety issues, and all sites will be removed before the fall archery season begins. Montana is bear country. If you are recreating or working outdoors in Montana, it's always a good idea to carry bear spray in case of a surprise bear encounter.
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4: From ABC News, I'm Mike Dubusky. With that high-profile summit with Chinese President Xi Jinping now in the rearview mirror, President Trump is touting areas where the two countries agreed. ABC News Chief White House Correspondent Mary Bruce.
5: Trump, who brought along with him over a dozen top American business leaders, also touting what he claims are, quote, fantastic trade deals, saying China will be buying American soybeans and 200 Boeing planes. But the Chinese have not confirmed these commitments.
4: Trump also says both sides agree that Iran should never have a nuclear weapon. As the president makes his way back to the U.S. right now, he's telling reporters on Air Force One that he didn't ask for China's help with reopening the Strait of Hormuz, but that China has an interest in getting that key waterway open.
6: I don't need favors. I think he will. I think automatically he'd like to see it opened up. He gets about 40% of his energy or his oil from that.
4: ABC News has learned the president is preparing to drop his $10 billion lawsuit against the IRS, which accused the agency of leaking his tax returns. Instead, he says he's going to create a $1.7 billion fund that would pay out taxpayer money to alleged government victims of government weaponization. ABC News national correspondent Stephen Portnoy has more from Washington.
7: The House Judiciary Committee's top Democrat calls the idea a giant affront to the rule of law. In a statement, Jamie Raskin of Maryland says Trump has no authority to conjure up billion-dollar compensation schemes. Sources tell ABC News the $1.7 billion fund would pay out claims to those who say they were unfairly targeted by the Biden administration, including those who were pardoned for rioting at the Capitol on January 6.
4: A newly unsealed criminal complaint in New York accuses an Iraqi national of firebombing a Bank of New York Mellon building in Amsterdam, all in an attempt to stop the U.S. and Israel from waging war on Iran. Prosecutors say he's aligned with the Iran Revolutionary Guard Corps. 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
4: Cuba facing more pressure from the U.S. with CIA Director John Ratcliffe's sudden visit to Havana. ABC's Matt Rivers has more.
10: This surprise, unannounced trip to Cuba comes at a time of some of the worst tensions between the United States and Cuba that we have seen in generations. As a U.S. oil embargo continues to put near unprecedented strain on the island, choking off its fuel supply. Blackouts, which have long been a problem on the island, are now worse than ever. Just yesterday, half the island's power grid failing. And we know Donald Trump has threatened military action against the island for months now.
4: The CIA told Cubans they need to stop allowing adversaries like China and Russia unfettered access to the island. The Census Bureau's latest estimates show some of the nation's biggest cities are shrinking while smaller ones are growing. New York City is still the biggest city in the country, but its population shrank by over 12,000 between 2024 and 2025.
11: Meanwhile, Charlotte, North Carolina added 21,000 people over that time. And the fastest growing city in the nation for the second year in a row.
12: Our small town's not so small anymore.
11: Michaela Everson runs a bakery in the Dallas suburb of Salina. And while constant growth has its drawbacks,
12: now that I have a business hat to put on, that makes me really happy.
11: Salina grew by nearly 25% in the Census Bureau's latest count. Jim Ryan, ABC News, Dallas.
4: A strike deadline is looming for the Long Island Railroad, the busiest commuter railroad in the country. The center of the dispute? Pay. I'm Mike Dubusky, ABC News.
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14: Now for your extended Weather Command forecast. Today will be windy and mostly sunny, with highs in the lower 60s and west winds 20 to 30 miles per hour. Tonight will be partly cloudy, with lows in the upper 30s and west winds 10 to 20 miles per hour, with gusts up to 35. Saturday will be mostly cloudy with a 20% chance of rain and highs in the lower 60s with west winds 10 to 15 miles per hour. Saturday night will be mostly cloudy with a 50% chance of rain after midnight and lows in the mid-30s with northwest winds 10 to 15 miles per hour. Sunday will be breezy and cool with a 70% chance of rain, highs in the mid-40s and north winds 10 to 25 miles per hour. Sunday night will be mostly cloudy with a chance of rain and snow at 50% with lows in the upper 20s.
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0: The depot is a statue of James J. Hill, who formed the Great Northern Railroad in 1889 and earned the nickname the Empire Builder. The Great Northern Railroad's powerful and speedy locomotive, number 2584, is on display and looks every bit the aristocrat it was during years of association with the Empire Builder and the Oriental Limited. Next to the locomotive is Hands Across the Border Park, featuring a statue of an American Border Patrol officer and a Royal Canadian Mounted Police officer shaking hands to signify the importance of both transportation and Border Patrol. Discover one of the High Line's many treasures with an enjoyable visit to the Train Depot in Havre. New Media Broadcasters is pleased to be one of the sponsors inviting you to bring family and friends to experience the High Line's treasures.
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3: Yes, we're having a garage sale in Chinook tomorrow, Saturday, from 8 to 2, and it has lots of household items, just kind of a large variety. It's 401 New York Street, Chinook, tomorrow, 8 to 2.
2: Okay, so that is a garage sale going on tomorrow from 8 till 2. At 401 New York Street in Chinook.
3: Yes.
2: All right. Thank you.
3: Thank you.
2: Bye. So right here on Tradio, again, the number 406-265-7841 to buy, sell, rent, trade, or give away as we continue on. Good morning. You are live on Tradio.
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0: $6,500, and that number was 406-265-1735.
1: Yeah, those side-by-side tires are on rims also, tires and rims for that price.
0: Okay.
1: All right. Thank you.
0: Thank you. So right here on Tradio, that's 406-265-7841. Good morning. You're live on Tradio.
2: Good morning. We are having a garage sale tomorrow, which is Saturday, beginning at 8 in the morning. The address is 1016 17th Avenue West, which is just west of the middle school. And some of the items we have are kids' toys and clothes, home and party decor, household goods, sporting equipment, and it's multifamily, so there's plenty of items to choose from.
0: Okay, so that is a garage sale going on tomorrow at 1016 17th Avenue West, and you'll have kids' toys and clothes and a bunch of other household and sporting equipment items, and then that was at 1016 17th Avenue West.
2: That's correct.
0: Okay, thank you.
2: Thank you.
0: So again, right here on Tradio for this Friday, 406-265-7841 to get in today. Good morning. You're live on Tradio.
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0: Okay, so that is a garage sale going on Saturday the 16th, tomorrow, 9 to 3 at 1261 Boulevard Avenue. 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
3: Yes.
0: Oh.
3: Tomorrow, Saturday, May 16th.
0: Okay, thank you. So right here on Tradio, that's 406-265-7841, as we will step aside for our first break and be back with more. 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
0: 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The number to call to get in Monday through Friday on Tradio at 1045-406-265-7841 as we get back into the phones. 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
5: 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It runs sometimes, sometimes it don't. 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
6: Yes, I've got some miniature Dachshund puppies for sale. And if anyone's interested in them, they can call me at 406-399-1353.
0: Okay, so that was miniature Dachshund puppies for sale, and that number to call was 406-399-1353.
6: Yes, correct.
0: Okay, thank you for calling in.
6: Thank you.
0: So right here on Tradio again, that was 406-265-7841 on this Friday morning. While we wait for our next caller, we'd like to take a second to wish a congratulations and a happy birthday to Kendra Hall, this week's Milam Floral Birthday Bouquet winner. If you would like to add someone to our birthday bouquet list, you can call our offices at 406-265-7841, or you can email communityservice@nmbi.com. 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Once again, a congratulations to the latest Milam Floral birthday bouquet winner, Kendra Hall. A new winner is drawn for that birthday bouquet every Friday morning. As we get back into the phones right here on Tradio, the number to call, 406-265-7841. Hello, you are live on Tradio.
7: Yeah, good morning. I've got a charbroil smoker barbecue for sale. I'm asking $100 for it, and the number to call is 353-5771.
0: Okay, so you have a charbroil smoker barbecue for sale, and that number to call was 406-353-5771.
7: Yep, that's correct. Thank you.
0: All right, thank you for calling in today right here on KOJM and KPQX Tradio. We're going to step aside one more time once again right here on KPQX and KOJM Tradio and be back with more, maybe have one potential last caller. Again, the number for Tradio, 406-265-7841.
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0: 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Right here on Tradio, as we wait for one potential last caller of the morning, we'll go ahead and read off everything we've got called in on this Friday. So we had someone with a garage sale going on tomorrow from 8 until 2 at 401 New York Street in Chinook. That is tomorrow from 8 a.m. till 2 p.m. We had someone else with a garage sale going on tomorrow in Haver at 1016 17th Avenue West. We also had someone with a garage sale again tomorrow.

0: This one is from 9 until 3. We had someone call in today with side-by-side tires and rims for sale. The full set of four is with an asking price of $150 or best offer. 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The number to call, 406-265-1735. We had someone else call in today with a 150cc go-kart for sale, asking price of $1,000, and that number was 406-262-4193. Again, that was 262-4193. We had someone call in with miniature Dachshund puppies for sale. That number for more information was 406-399-1353. Again, that was 399-1353 for those Dachshund puppies. And our last call of the morning on this Friday of May 15th, a Charbroil smoker barbecuer was called in for sale today at 406-353-5771. So for more information on that Charbroil smoker barbecue, the number was 353-5771. And again, right here on Tradio, the number to call to buy, sell, rent, trade, or give away, 406-265-7841, Monday through Friday at 10:45. 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Thanks for tuning in for this Friday edition of KOJM and KPQX Tradio. Have a fantabulous weekend.
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3: New businesses in Havre must register for a business permit with the city. Trevor Mork, Public Works Director for the City of Havre, explains the purpose of this registration.
4: The goal of the business registration is for safety of those commercial businesses. And that works with Public Works, Police Department, and the Fire Department to ensure that those spaces are safe for the employees and the occupants coming to visit them. 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
1: Three University of Montana students have been named 2026 UDAL Scholars, earning national recognition for their leadership and commitment to public service in healthcare, tribal policy, and environmental sustainability. Students Susan Connolly, Alana Flatlip, and Vivian Ostheimer are the latest students to receive the honor, which further cements UM's legacy of being number one in the nation for the number of UDAL Scholarship recipients, with 51 total to date. Connolly and Flatlip are the first indigenous recipients of the UDAL Scholarship from UM since 2006. The scholarship offers up to $7,500 for eligible academic expenses through the Morris K. UDAL and Stuart L. UDAL Foundation. UM's most recent scholar was Hannah Horniak, who received the award last year. A Wyola man who sent inappropriate text messages, photos, and videos to a minor admitted to charges on Wednesday. The defendant, Truman Frank Jefferson, Jr., 50, pleaded guilty to one count of attempted coercion and enticement. Jefferson faces a mandatory minimum of 10 years to life imprisonment, a $250,000 fine, and 5 years to a lifetime of supervised release. Sentencing was set for September 29, 2026. Jefferson remained detained pending further proceedings. Assistant U.S. Attorney Kelsey Hendricks is prosecuting the case. The FBI and BIA conducted the investigation.
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6: Talk about taking care of business. At Kofod Agency, they have you covered. If you currently own a business or are thinking about starting one, they will work just as hard to make sure that you have the right protection. 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
2: 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Reject the notion that libertarian ideals are Republican ideals and keep Mark Witz out of the Montana Senate. 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
3: 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Eleanor Bricker of Haver secured a ladies' bearing watch with gold tone and Milanese mesh band valued at $150. Marge Sook of Haver won a 14-carat yellow gold and diamond flower necklace with 0.04-carat total diamond weight valued at $1,100. Finally, congratulations to Ann Kristenmon, a Big Sandy, who won a 14-carat yellow gold and diamond ring with 1/5-carat total diamond weight worth $1,500. 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Congratulations again to Eleanor Bricker and Marge Sook of Haver and Ann Kristenmon of Big Sandy, the winners in the New Media Broadcasters and J.M. 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

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The quote of the day is from Maya Angelou. Do the best you can until you know better. And then when you know better, do better.

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2: Hi, this is Mark Wicks, Republican candidate for Senate District 14. I was asked to run for this seat by Matt Regeer, President of the Senate, and many other rank-and-file senators and representatives also. My opponent talks about party bosses, but from the support I've received running for this seat, every elected conservative in the party must be a boss. They are adamant that they don't want to see Eric Albus in the Senate. They've worked with him. They know him. And they say, no way, because they know his politics. And when critical votes happen, he'll bail on you and have a ready excuse for his actions. I encourage you to vote for me, Mark Wicks. 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Rely on my strong moral code to protect our way of life. Oh, and if you think some party boss is going to control me, they'll find they would have better luck herding cats in a hailstorm.
1: Paid for by Wicks for Freedom, Republican Mark Wicks, Treasurer.
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4: Now for your extended weather command forecast. Today will be windy and mostly sunny, with highs in the lower 60s and west winds 20 to 30 miles per hour. Tonight will be

0: Partly cloudy with lows in the upper 30s and west winds 10 to 20 miles per hour with gusts up to 35. Saturday will be mostly cloudy with a 20% chance of rain and highs in the lower 60s with west winds 10 to 15 miles per hour. Saturday night will be mostly cloudy with a 50% chance of rain after midnight and lows in the mid 30s with northwest winds 10 to 15 miles per hour. Sunday will be breezy and cool, with a 70% chance of rain, highs in the mid-40s, and north winds 10 to 25 miles per hour. Sunday night will be mostly cloudy with a chance of rain and snow at 50%, with lows in the upper 20s.
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3: Welcome to Insight with New Media Broadcasters. I'm Joshua Weiss. Today we sat down with Adam Pankratz from Montana State University Police to talk about the new Gallatin College Police Academy program, how it came to be, and the different types of law enforcement departments that will be receiving the training.
4: So law enforcement as an industry is growing just as the state's population is growing. There has been an additional need for additional resources for training law enforcement professionals across the state for a while. The Montana Law Enforcement Academy in Helena has been around since 1959, and they've grown exponentially, but they needed some help. Law enforcement representatives from different agencies across the state formed a law enforcement advisory committee that kind of came together and was trying to figure out solutions to that capacity issue. And they looked at models across the United States, regional academies, and how other states had done it. And in most other states, regional academies or additional training had occurred at technical colleges or universities that had like two-year associates program and trade schools attached to them. One of those schools, Northern Michigan University, our staff went and visited to kind of see how they do things. That law enforcement advisory committee approached Gallatin College and asked if they could meet this need in addition to their other programs such as welding and culinary arts and aviation. And that began the conversation 3 years ago. There's quite the variety of law enforcement departments or divisions across the state. So a lot of people know of their local agency. Those are probably the most common. And then you have state agencies that are statewide, such as the Montana Highway Patrol or game wardens with Montana Fish, Wildlife, and Park. There's also some of the smaller niche organizations like the University Police, Airport Authority Police. Some of the other state agencies, like Department of Livestock, have law enforcement officers attached to them. Our academy is open to all of those agencies. It really just kind of depends on timing, need, and location, and whether or not we fit their hiring cycle and the opportunities that are there for them. Our enrollment, too, is also unique right now. We are open to pre-service students. Pre-service students are people who have not been hired by a law enforcement agency, but are looking to get into the law enforcement industry and are willing to pay their own way through the academy. That model has existed in Montana for a long time. That structure is at the Montana Law Enforcement Academy. But because of capacity issues with the amount of officers we're hiring statewide, they haven't been able to meet that need with the pre-service program. And then we have a multitude of agencies that have sponsored recently hired officers and sent them our way. We have the city police officers, we have university police officers, and we have deputy sheriffs in our class from around the state.
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1: Oh, boy.

0: though his home was left gutted in the aftermath.
1: Ohio State Police say the 1963 Piper Cherokee single-engine plane had just left Akron Fulton Airport before crashing. The two people inside that plane were killed. Meanwhile, fire crews are now responding to what they're calling a mass casualty incident related to a fire at a lumber yard in Maine. Authorities say it appears to have been triggered by a large explosion, though haven't provided any further details. America's heartland could be in for a serious stretch of severe weather this weekend with an increased wildfire risk in several states.
2: You want to see where most of them sparked up in the last 24 hours? It's from southwest Kansas through New Mexico, but many are burning just this week up into Montana and even Minnesota and Michigan. Today, it's critical fire danger from the northern plains right back down through Lubbock and New Mexico.
1: ABC News Chief Meteorologist Ginger Z. I'm Mike Dubusky, ABC News.
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5: Here's a look at your Weather Command forecast. Today will be windy and mostly sunny, with highs in the lower 60s and west winds 20 to 30 miles per hour. Tonight will be partly cloudy, with lows in the upper 30s and west winds 10 to 20 miles per hour, with gusts up to 35. Saturday will be mostly cloudy, with a 20% chance of rain and highs in the lower 60s.
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0: After two significant wins last Friday and Saturday, Haverhigh softball has improved to 7-8-1 on the season. Haver head coach Tony Vigilotti told new media broadcasters what those wins meant for the Blue Ponies' postseason hopes.
1: We put ourselves in a position to host a play-in game next Friday against the winner of East Helena and Hardin. And, you know, we win that and we go to the state tournament. That was our goal when we started this season in the middle of March. So we're right where we want to be, and hopefully we can finish strong and keep playing well.
0: Before the play-in game, the Blue Ponies will end their regular season at the Butte tournament this Friday and Saturday. Coach Vigilotti said that the tournament is another opportunity for the team to grow before the postseason.
1: Yeah, it is. It's just four non-conference games against good competition. You know, we're going to play Laurel, Polson, Hamilton, and Frenchtown, all top quality teams in the state of Montana, so that's good for us. We'll get on the field four more times. Again, just a chance to learn and grow.
0: The Blue Ponies will do battle with Laurel in Game 1 of the weekend on Friday, with first pitch scheduled for 1:45 p.m. Haver North Star Baseball will travel to Medicine Hat for their first conference game of the season on Sunday. North Star head coach Ben Mader says he has a message to the team about the mindset heading into the weekend.
2: The mindset moving into conference, and I've kind of been hammering this on the boys, is the only stats that matter are the win-loss record in conference, and be together and just handle their business.
0: First pitch of Game 1 is set for 1 p.m. Montana State University Northern Athletics and Lights Wrestling head coach Tyson Thievridge recently announced the signing of a North Idaho College transfer in Hoyt Haas to the Lights Wrestling program. In high school, Hoyt was a three-time state champion out of Lewistown, Idaho. While wrestling at a powerhouse program at North Idaho, Hoyt was a two-time national qualifier wrestling at 133 pounds. Your sports rundown through Sunday, May 17th. Haverhigh track on Saturday, May 16th, will be at Polson for the ABC meet. Softball will be in Butte on Friday and Saturday, May 15th and 16th. Game 1 Friday will be at 1:45 p.m. versus Laurel, and Game 2 with first pitch at 7 p.m. versus Polson. On Saturday, the Blue Ponies open up the day at 10:45 a.m. with Hamilton and end the day at 4 p.m. with Frenchtown. And tennis on Saturday, May 16th will be at East Helena. For Chinook Sugar Beater Sports, track on Saturday, May 16th, will be at the distance track in Great Falls. Tennis Friday and Saturday, May 15th and 16th, will be in Missoula.
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4: Welcome into Montana at Noon. Today is Friday, May 15th. And remember that Montana at Noon is your one-stop listen for North Central Montana, local news, weather, wheat prices, funeral notices, and state news. Starting things off, as always, this afternoon with our joke of the day. What do you call a happy cowboy? A jolly rancher. Now let's take a look at our local Weather Command forecast. Today will be windy and mostly sunny, with highs in the lower 60s and west winds 20 to 30 miles per hour. Tonight will be partly cloudy, with lows in the upper 30s and west winds 10 to 20 miles per hour, with gusts up to 35. Saturday will be mostly cloudy with a 20% chance of rain and highs in the lower 60s with west winds 10 to 15 miles per hour. Saturday night will be mostly cloudy with a 50% chance of rain after midnight and lows in the mid 30s with northwest winds 10 to 15 miles per hour. Sunday will be breezy and cool with a 70% chance of rain, highs in the mid-40s, and north winds 10 to 25 miles per hour. Sunday night will be mostly cloudy with a chance of rain and snow at 50%, with lows in the upper 20s. Monday will be mostly cloudy with a 20% chance of rain and highs in the lower 50s. Monday night will be mostly cloudy in the evening, becoming partly cloudy, with lows around 30. Tuesday will be sunny with highs in the lower 60s. Tuesday night will be mostly cloudy with lows in the mid-30s. Wednesday through Thursday will be partly cloudy with highs in the upper 60s and lows in the lower 40s. That will do it for our local weather. Coming up on today's local news, Governor Greg Gianforte commented on Montana State University Northern Chancellor Greg Kegel's retirement, and the Haver School Board of Trustees met on Tuesday night. Coming up on our state news, KRTV reported a nationally wanted man was taken into custody by officials on Wednesday. Stay tuned for these stories and more, all on this Friday edition of Montana at Noon.
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2: Last month, Montana State University Northern Chancellor Greg Kegel announced he was retiring. Governor Greg Gianforte spoke with new media broadcasters about his reflections of Kegel's leadership at MSU Northern during his time as governor.
3: Chancellor Kegel has done a fantastic job, and when I heard he was retiring, I immediately called him, I spoke with him, congratulated him, and thanked him for his leadership there. I mean, the work he did to bring the diesel program on campus there, it's not only providing the diesel mechanics we need for our ag industry, but it's also creating great careers. And he served Northern extremely well. We're going to miss him.
2: Chancellor Kegel's last day will be on July 31st, 2026. The Havre Public Schools Board of Trustees met in regular session on Tuesday night at Havre Middle School. The meeting saw the board take action on numerous items. The Teamsters 2026 through 2028 collective bargaining agreement was passed unanimously. On first reading, the board unanimously passed a review of the leaves of absence policy for the district. The second and final reading of this policy update will take place at the June board meeting. All year, the Havre School District Committee has been looking at new curriculum in career and technical education and mathematics, and the board unanimously approved the committee's work. Montana Actors Theater's production of Disney's The Hunchback of Notre Dame is taking place the next two weekends at the Havre High School Auditorium. The board approved an exception to the district's weapon policy so Matt may utilize stage swords and other stage weapon items for this production. The next regular meeting of the Havre Public Schools Board of Trustees is on Tuesday, June 9th, 6:30 p.m. at Havre Middle School. The CNC markets on the Rocky Boys Indian Reservation recently received grant funding from the Montana Department of Commerce for repairs. Calvin Gillett, member of the Chippewa Cree Business Committee, explains how these markets are helping lower the unemployment rate on the reservation.
4: With both of these stores, they've done an amazing job on increasing employment and providing more job opportunities. That's helped knock that unemployment rate down and provide more people an opportunity to, you know, feed their families.
2: New businesses in Havre must register for a business permit with the city. Trevor Mork, Public Works Director for the City of Havre, explains the purpose of this registration.
5: The goal of the business registration is for safety of those commercial businesses, and that works with Public Works, Police Department, and the Fire Department to ensure that those spaces are safe for the employees and the occupants coming to visit them. For further information, please reach out to the Public Works Department, 406-265-4941.
0: KRTV reported that a man was taken into custody after an hour-long chase in Fergus County on Wednesday. The Fergus County Sheriff's Office said in a news release on Wednesday afternoon that it received word that a wanted man from Oklahoma with two nationwide warrants was in the area. As law enforcement officers approached the suspect's location, he ran to a vehicle and tried to escape. In the process, his vehicle rammed a deputy's vehicle that was trying to block him in. That resulted in a chase lasting about an hour, mostly off-road through fields and farmland. Eventually, the suspect tried to drive through the river and became stuck. The suspect, whose name has not yet been released, got out of the vehicle and was taken into custody. There is no word at this point on what he was originally wanted for, nor what additional charges he might be facing. A Wyola man who sent inappropriate text messages, photos, and videos to a minor admitted to charges on Wednesday. The defendant, Truman Frank Jefferson, Jr., 50, pleaded guilty to one count of attempted coercion and enticement. Jefferson faces a mandatory minimum of 10 years to life imprisonment, a $250,000 fine, and 5 years to a lifetime of supervised release. Sentencing was set for September 29, 2026. Jefferson remained detained pending further proceedings. Assistant U.S. Attorney Kelsey Hendricks is prosecuting the case. The FBI and BIA conducted the investigation. This month, Montana Fish, Wildlife, and Parks researchers will begin the fourth season of a multi-year study on black bears aimed at better understanding and estimating black bear populations across the state. This year's effort will focus on the Gravelly Range southwest of Ennis. FWP staff will collect hair samples by placing up to 60 barbed wire hare corrals throughout the gravelly range. In addition, FWP staff will conduct live captures of black bears, six of which will be colored to collect GPS data. Hare corral sites will be surrounded by bright orange warning signs to prevent human safety issues, and all sites will be removed before the fall archery season begins. Montana is bear country. If you are recreating or working outdoors in Montana, it's always a good idea to carry bear spray in case of a surprise bear encounter. Three University of Montana students have been named 2026 UDAL Scholars, earning national recognition for their leadership and commitment to public service in healthcare, tribal policy, and environmental sustainability. Students Susan Connolly, Alana Flatlip, and Vivian Ostheimer are the latest students to receive the honor, which further cements UM's legacy of being number one in the nation for the number of UDAL scholarship recipients, with 51 total to date. Connolly and Flatlip are the first indigenous recipients of the UDAL scholarship from UM since 2006. The scholarship offers up to $7,500 for eligible academic expenses through the Morris K. UDAL and Stuart L. UDAL Foundation. UM's most recent scholar was Hannah Horniak, who received the award last year.
1: That wraps up today's local and state news. And once again, there are no updated wheat prices from the FSA. Stay tuned right here on Montana at Noon. When we return, we'll have one more look at our local weather.
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1: Welcome back to Montana at Noon. We have no funeral notices today, so here's one more look at our local Weather Command forecast. Today will be windy and mostly sunny, with highs in the lower 60s and west winds 20 to 30 miles per hour. Tonight will be partly cloudy, with lows in the upper 30s and west winds 10 to 20 miles per hour, with gusts up to 35. Saturday will be mostly cloudy, with a 20% chance of rain and highs in the lower 60s, with west winds 10 to 15 miles per hour. Saturday night will be mostly cloudy with a 50% chance of rain after midnight and lows in the mid-30s with northwest winds 10 to 15 miles per hour. Sunday will be breezy and cool with a 70% chance of rain, highs in the mid-40s and north winds 10 to 25 miles per hour. Sunday night will be mostly cloudy with a chance of rain and snow at 50%, with lows in the upper 20s. Monday will be mostly cloudy with a 20% chance of rain and highs in the lower 50s. Monday night will be mostly cloudy in the evening, becoming partly cloudy, with lows around 30. Tuesday will be sunny with highs in the lower 60s. Tuesday night will be mostly cloudy with lows in the mid-30s. Wednesday through Thursday will be partly cloudy with highs in the upper 60s and lows in the lower 40s. That will conclude this last look at our local Weather Command forecast, and it will conclude this Friday edition of Montana at Noon. Thank you very much for listening on this Friday. 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
3: Hi, this is Taylor Brown supporting Eric Albus for State Senate. A conservative voice for Northern Montana, Eric served on the Appropriations Committee, where he helped hold the line on a fiscally responsible budget that grew by less than 1%. A fourth-generation Highline family farmer and rancher, he's a strong voice for producers from Chester to Glasgow. Join me, Taylor Brown, behind Eric Albus, Republican for Senate. Paid for by Eric Albus for Senate District 14, Box 35, Hinsdale, Montana.

0: never has it.
1: Three historic districts to explore. The Haver Residential Historic District, placed on the National Register in 1989. The Historic Downtown Business District and the Railroad District. The coming of the railroad meant more settlers, and that sparked the homestead boom and creation of Hill County, resulting in the growth of business and industry. From merchants and entrepreneurs to farmers and ranchers. Enjoy your journey of the historic district, and please respect the privacy of the homeowners and residents as you explore the businesses and the railroad district. Imagine how it was then and how today mirrors many of the original buildings of the past. Discover the High Line's many treasures with a map for self-guided tours from the Chamber of Commerce. New Media Broadcasters is pleased to be one of the sponsors inviting you to bring family and friends to experience the High Line's treasures.
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0: now for your extended Weather Command forecast. Today will be windy and mostly sunny, with highs in the lower 60s and west winds 20 to 30 miles per hour. Tonight will be partly cloudy, with lows in the upper 30s and west winds 10 to 20 miles per hour, with gusts up to 35. Saturday will be mostly cloudy, with a 20% chance of rain and highs in the lower 60s, with west winds 10 to 15 miles per hour. Saturday night will be mostly cloudy, with a 50% chance of rain after midnight and lows in the mid-30s, with northwest winds 10 to 15 miles per hour. Sunday will be breezy and cool, with a 70% chance of rain, highs in the mid-40s, and north winds 10 to 25 miles per hour. Sunday night will be mostly cloudy, with a chance of rain and snow at 50%, with lows in the upper 20s.
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5: Good Friday afternoon, everyone. I'm Lane Northland. U.S. Trade Representative Jameson Greer says China has agreed to purchase double-digit billions of U.S. agricultural products annually over the next 3 years, following this week's trade summit in Beijing, but specific details still remain unclear. Speaking Friday, Greer said the agreement is part of a broader strategy to rebalance trade between the two countries, with potential gains not only for agriculture, but also in energy, aviation, and medical exports. But without confirmed details, the agricultural markets were less enthusiastic about the news. Yesterday, we saw July soybeans drop more than 36 cents, and here on this Friday, the market is around 20 cents softer. The U.S. Trade Representative did confirm China renewed export permits for U.S. beef plants after a suspension of more than a year, though confusion remains over exactly how many facilities were actually approved. Reports are ranging from 200 to 600 plants. China's foreign ministry offered few details, saying both nations would continue expanding cooperation for mutual benefit. The American Soybean Association says growers welcome the positive momentum, especially after China previously committed to buying 25 million metric tons of U.S. soybeans annually through the year 2020.

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1: All eyes this week were on Kansas wheat fields for the Wheat Quality Council's annual hard winter wheat tour that wrapped up. This year's crop has endured drought, freeze damage, disease, hail, extreme heat, and high winds, forcing wheat to mature 2 to 3 weeks ahead of normal. Gordon Clark with Kansas Wheat shares more.
2: The three-day average yield for the fields that were calculated was 53.0 bushels per acre. An estimated 7.4 million acres of wheat were planted in the fall, and USDA NASS estimates 6.9 million acres will be harvested this summer. What Mother Nature has in store for the wheat crop still remains to be seen, but the tour captures a moment in time for yield potential for fields across the state. The official tour projection for total production of wheat to be harvested in Kansas is 338.5 million bushels. This number is the average of estimated predictions from tour participants who gathered information from 449 fields across the state. Based on May 1st conditions, NASS predicted the crop to be slightly higher than 345 million bushels.
1: Now, one of the major concerns of this year's Kansas wheat tour was wheat streak mosaic virus, with infections ranging from field edges to entire fields, adding more pressure as Kansas farmers may fire up combines before Memorial Day. For the Western Ag Network, I'm Lane Northlawn.
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1: Good Friday afternoon, everyone. I'm Lane Northline. Cattle futures continue to see solid gains across live and feeder cattle futures as we wrap up this week's activity. It's been another back-and-forth trading day for the live complex, but as we finish up things today, we are seeing more fundamental support the complex from the cash cattle arena. So far this week, northern dress cattle trading mostly from $410 to $415. That's $7 to $12 higher than last week's weighted average, while southern live cattle traded at mostly $3 to $5 higher, priced anywhere from $260 to $263 a hundredweight. Again today, do note that select prices are higher than choice cuts as supplies on lean beef remain extremely thin as well. We're seeing those choice cuts priced at $388.86, select cuts higher at $390.62. On the board right now, live cattle in August, taking this all in, they're up $1.42 at $247.57. October up $1.30 at $239.37. And upon seeing the live cattle contracts trading slightly stronger today, the feeder cattle contracts are also higher. August feeders up nearly $3 at $360.97. September futures on the feeder board up $3.50 at $358.72.
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1: Even though there is talk of more agricultural exports from the U.S. to China following this week's U.S.-China summit in Beijing, the markets are not biting off on the conversation here late in the week. In fact, we're seeing losses of 21 to 26 cents in the wheat futures as we continue to ease these overbought conditions as we see negative spillover from the row crops. While the Kansas Wheat Tour continued to illustrate the decline in conditions this week as well, prices are finding themselves down two dimes in September Kansas City wheat at $6.95. December down a blackjack down 21 cents at $7.09. Minneapolis spring wheat not far behind. September losing 21 cents at $7.02. December down 20 cents at $7.20. Chicago September wheat down a Michael Jordan jersey down 23 cents at $6.48. December lower at $6.67. Corn futures also a dime to 11 cents lower with risk off selling across the returns with little news from that China summit to help boost support. September corn down a dime at 463, while August soybeans are also lagging behind, down 13 cents, $11.76. On the cash board, 12 Pro Hard Red Winter Wheat in Portland coming in 22 cents softer at $7.30, while the 14 Pro Dark Northern Spring Wheat priced 20 cents softer at $7.41. I'm Lee Northland, Western Ag Network.
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1: The CNC markets on the Rocky Boys Indian Reservation recently received grant funding from the Montana Department of Commerce for repairs. Calvin Gillett, member of the Chippewa Cree Business Committee, explains how these markets are helping lower the unemployment rate on the reservation.
2: With both of these stores, they've done an amazing job on increasing employment and providing more job opportunities. That's helped knock that unemployment rate down and provide more people opportunity to, you know, feed their families.
3: KRTV reported that a man was taken into custody after an hour-long chase in Fergus County on Wednesday. The Fergus County Sheriff's Office said in a news release on Wednesday afternoon that it received word that a wanted man from Oklahoma with two nationwide warrants was in the area. As law enforcement officers approached the suspect's location, he ran to a vehicle and tried to escape. In the process, his vehicle rammed a deputy's vehicle that was trying to block him in. That resulted in a chase lasting about an hour, mostly off-road through fields and farmland. Eventually, the suspect tried to drive through the river and became stuck. The suspect, whose name has not yet been released, got out of the vehicle and was taken into custody. This month, Montana Fish, Wildlife, and Parks researchers will begin the fourth season of a multi-year study on black bears aimed at better understanding and estimating black bear populations across the state. This year's effort will focus on the Gravelly Range southwest of Ennis. FWP staff will collect hair samples by placing up to 60 barbed wire hair corrals throughout the Gravelly Range. In addition, FWP staff will conduct live captures of black bears, six of which will be collared to collect GPS data. Hair corral sites will be surrounded by bright orange warning signs to prevent human safety issues, and all sites will be removed before the fall archery season begins. Montana is bear country. If you are recreating or working outdoors in Montana, it's always a good idea to carry bear spray in case of a surprise bear encounter.
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10: From ABC News, I'm Mike Dabusky. Harvey Weinstein's sexual assault case has ended in a mistrial after a jury could not unanimously decide whether to convict Weinstein of raping Jessica Mann in 2013. ABC's Peter Haralambos.
11: This was multiple days of deliberation. The jury sending back a note yesterday saying they were having trouble reaching a verdict, and the judge ultimately throwing out the case today after the jury said they could continue to be unable to reach that verdict here.
10: Weinstein was previously convicted of the crime, but the New York Court of Appeals overturned that verdict. We're learning that Dr. Stephen Cornfield, that lone American who initially tested positive for hantavirus, may not have been infected at all. ABC News medical contributor Dr. Alok Patel says it may have been a false positive.
12: Dr. Cornfield had two PCR tests that were sent from samples in the ship, and one came back negative, and one came back, quote, slightly positive or faint positive line. So out of an abundance of caution, he was placed in the biocontainment unit and then was closely monitored for any progression of symptoms. And then follow-up tests came back negative.
10: Meanwhile, the CDC now says it's monitoring an Ebola outbreak in the Democratic Republic of Congo. ABC News has learned President Trump plans to drop his $10 billion lawsuit against the IRS. In exchange, the government

0: government would create a fund to pay out alleged victims of government weaponization.
1: Talk of a $1.7 billion fund to pay out claims to those who say they were unfairly targeted by the Biden administration has outraged congressional Democrats.
2: It's utterly fraudulent what they're doing there.
3: It's another grift by the president of the United States.
4: I mean, it's outright corruption.
1: Pennsylvania Republican Brian Fitzpatrick says he opposes the Secret Service's request for $1 billion, a portion of which would be used to secure the new White House ballroom.
5: Shows a lack of priorities.
1: His opposition could prove key if Democrats stick together. Stephen Portnoy, ABC News, Washington.
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8: 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There are injuries, a hospital bed, the long road to recovery, the moments you'll miss. Suddenly, a ticket doesn't seem so bad. That ticket? That was nothing. Click it. 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
0: An Iraqi national has been detained in New York after newly unsealed court documents link him to nearly 20 reported terror attacks across Europe and Canada. ABC's Chuck Sievertson.
9: An Iraqi national firebombed a Bank of New York Mellon in Amsterdam, tried to set off homemade bombs at the Bank of America in Paris, coordinated an attack against Jewish institutions in the U.S., and stabbed two people in London, all to stop the U.S. and Israel from waging war on Iran. 18 attacks total, says a criminal complaint unsealed Friday in New York. It calls Mohammed Bakir Saad Dawood al-Sadi a high-level member of Kataib Hezbollah with close ties to the Iranian military's Revolutionary Guard and Hezbollah.
0: More questions for FBI Director Kash Patel following an Associated Press report that he took part in a snorkeling trip around the sunken USS Arizona during an official trip to Hawaii last summer. More from ABC's Chief Justice Correspondent Pierre Thomas.
10: The White House is standing by Patel, calling him a critical member of the team. The FBI did not deny that the snorkeling event took place, calling it a historical tour to honor our heroes who died on the USS Arizona. Not a party.
0: The USS Arizona War Memorial Site honors the more than 900 U.S. sailors and Marines killed when Japan bombed Pearl Harbor in 1941. And today marks the last day for Jerome Powell as chairman of the Federal Reserve, but he has said he'll stay on at the central bank through 2028 as Fed governor. Mike Dubusky, ABC News.
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16: Here's a look at your Weather Command forecast. Today will be windy and mostly sunny, with highs in the lower 60s and west winds 20 to 30 miles per hour. Tonight will be partly cloudy, with lows in the upper 30s and west winds 10 to 20 miles per hour, with gusts up to 35. Saturday will be mostly cloudy, with a 20% chance of rain and highs in the lower 60s.
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0: Governor Greg Gianforte and Representative Eric Alvis worked until the closing days of the 2025 legislative session to ensure that 375,000 Montana homeowners received meaningful long-term property tax relief. Now, out-of-state interests are threatening to increase your property taxes so that large corporations can pay less. Support Representative Alvis so that he can continue to fight against these out-of-state interests to preserve your tax savings. 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
1: May 25th is Memorial Day, and we honor the memory of Marine Staff Sergeant Carl G. Taylor, who served his country above and beyond the call of duty. On the night of December 8, 1968 in Vietnam, the commander of the lead platoon had been killed, his men pinned down, and many wounded. Staff Sergeant Taylor repeatedly exposed himself to enemy fire to rescue Marines unable to move. Hearing of others seriously wounded in another area, Taylor moved forward across the fire-swept terrain to rescue them. He took his grenade launcher and, in full view of the enemy, charged across an open rice paddy toward the machine gun, firing as he ran and silencing it. Seconds later, he was cut down by the enemy, but his actions saved the lives of his fellow Marines. Carl Taylor was awarded the Medal of Honor for service above and beyond.
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2: Now for your extended Weather Command forecast. Today will be windy and mostly sunny, with highs in the lower 60s and west winds 20 to 30 miles per hour. Tonight will be partly cloudy, with lows in the upper 30s and west winds 10 to 20 miles per hour, with gusts up to 35. Saturday will be mostly cloudy with a 20% chance of rain and highs in the lower 60s with west winds 10 to 15 miles per hour. Saturday night will be mostly cloudy with a 50% chance of rain after midnight and lows in the mid-30s with northwest winds 10 to 15 miles per hour. Sunday will be breezy and cool with a 70% chance of rain, highs in the mid-40s and north winds 10 to 25 miles per hour. Sunday night will be mostly cloudy with a chance of rain and snow at 50% with lows in the upper 20s.

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2: 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Finally, congratulations to Ann Kristenmon, a Big Sandy, who won a 14-carat yellow gold and diamond ring with 1/5-carat total diamond weight worth $1,500. 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
1: The Haver Public Schools Board of Trustees met in regular session on Tuesday night at Haver Middle School. The meeting saw the board take action on numerous items. The Teamsters 2026 through 2028 collective bargaining agreement was passed unanimously. On first reading, the board unanimously passed a review of the leaves of absence policy for the district. The second and final reading of this policy update will take place at the June board meeting. All year, the Haver School District Committee has been looking at new curriculum in career and technical education and mathematics, and the board unanimously approved the committee's work. Montana Actors Theater's production of Disney's The Hunchback of Notre Dame is taking place the next two weekends at the Haver High School Auditorium. The board approved an exception to the district's weapon policy so Matt may utilize stage swords and other stage weapon items for this production. The next regular meeting of the Haver Public Schools Board of Trustees is on Tuesday, June 9th, 6:30 p.m. at Haver Middle School.
2: This month, Montana Fish, Wildlife, and Parks researchers will begin the fourth season of a multi-year study on black bears aimed at better understanding and estimating black bear populations across the state. This year's effort will focus on the Gravelly Range southwest of Ennis. FWP staff will collect hair samples by placing up to 60 barbed wire hair corrals throughout the Gravelly Range. In addition, FWP staff will conduct live captures of black bears, six of which will be colored to collect GPS data. Hair corral sites will be surrounded by bright orange warning signs to prevent human safety issues, and all sites will be removed before the fall archery season begins. Montana is bear country. If you are recreating or working outdoors in Montana, it's always a good idea to carry bear spray in case of a surprise bear encounter.
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7: From ABC News, I'm Mike Dubusky. President Trump now wants the Internal Revenue Service to create a $1.7 billion fund aimed at paying out alleged victims of government weaponization. The fund, which would be made up of taxpayer dollars, is already generating pushback among Democrats like California Representative Pete Aguilar.
8: This is ridiculous, but this is exactly, you know, who he is. Some way, somehow, he'll find a way to try to pay himself in addition to, you know, some of the 1,500 insurrectionists who he pardoned for trying to take over the Capitol here.
7: The fund, which hasn't been created yet, comes after President Trump agreed to drop his lawsuit against the IRS for allegedly leaking his tax returns. The president himself is on his way back to Washington right now following a summit in China. Presidents Trump and Xi, while there, agreed on a new vision of constructive strategic stability. Former Biden-era U.S. ambassador to China, Nicholas Burns, tells ABC News there's reason for skepticism.
9: If we do anything, we, the United States, that displeases China, they'll say, you're violating our strategic pact on stability, so you can't sell those arms to Taiwan. You can't criticize us that Jimmy Lai is in prison unjustly in Hong Kong, etc.
7: The Centers for Disease Control now updating reporters about the Hanta virus, saying no Americans are currently infected with the Andes strain of the virus. At least 41 Americans in 12 states are being monitored, though. And in France, a woman is in the hospital in critical condition with the virus. ABC News medical contributor Dr. Alok Patel.
10: We really are praying and rooting for this woman. But Andes virus, Hanta virus, there is no known cure or known preventive measure. But really what it is, it comes down to supportive care. That's keeping the body and the organs alive while the immune system does its best to fight off the virus. The CD-

0: CDC also says it's closely monitoring an outbreak of Ebola, which started in the Democratic Republic of the Congo. 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
0: While President Trump was in China this week, another top administration official was in Cuba.
6: CIA Director John Ratcliffe heading down to the island with a message to tell the Cuban government to stop being what a senior CIA official called a national security threat. Ratcliffe telling the Cubans they need to stop allowing adversaries like China and Russia unfettered access to the island. The Cubans, for their part, acknowledging publicly the meeting took place and saying they told the CIA they pose no such threat.
0: ABC's Matt Rivers. It comes amid a U.S. oil embargo on the island nation, which led to half of Cuba's power grid failing yesterday. The court case between Elon Musk and Sam Altman is now in the hands of an Oakland, California jury set to start deliberations next week. The two men co-founded OpenAI as a nonprofit more than a decade ago, but last year, Altman transitioned the tech firm into a for-profit enterprise. Musk is now suing Altman, saying the move betrays the original vision for the company. ABC News legal contributor and Hofstra law professor James Sample.
7: Will the jurors find one billionaire tech entrepreneur misled another? I suspect they're going to find that both billionaire tech entrepreneurs misled the other.
0: Both OpenAI and Elon Musk's SpaceX are expected to go public later this year. And the prestigious Cannes Film Festival is underway right now in France, with John Travolta being presented with an honorary Palme d'Or award. Barbara Streisand set to receive one later in the festival. I'm Mike Dubusky, ABC News.
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9: Here's a look at your Weather Command forecast. Today will be windy and mostly sunny, with highs in the lower 60s and west winds 20 to 30 miles per hour. Tonight will be partly cloudy, with lows in the upper 30s and west winds 10 to 20 miles per hour, with gusts up to 35. Saturday will be mostly cloudy, with a 20% chance of rain and highs in the lower 60s.
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0: May 25th is Memorial Day, and we honor the memory of Army Corporal Mitchell Red Cloud, who served his country above and beyond the call of duty. On duty in a forward observation post in Korea in November 1950, Corporal Red Cloud was the first man to spot enemy forces less than 100 feet in front of him. Springing up, he exposed himself to enemy fire and delivered devastating point-blank rifle fire into the advancing forces. His accurate and intense fire checked the assault and gained time for his company to consolidate its defense. Severely wounded, he refused medical aid, but wrapping his arms around a tree for support, he continued firing until he died. His heroic act halted the enemy advance and saved many American lives. Mitchell Red Cloud was awarded the Medal of Honor for service above and beyond.
1: Raj Drive-In appreciates the sacrifices of all military members. Thank you, veterans, fallen, past, and present, from Raj Drive-In.
2: 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Eleanor Bricker of Havers secured a ladies' bearing watch with gold tone and Milanese mesh band valued at $150. Marge Sook of Haver won a 14-carat yellow gold and diamond flower necklace with 0.04-carat total diamond weight valued at $1,100. Finally, congratulations to Ann Christenmon, a Big Sandy, who won a 14-carat yellow gold and diamond ring with 1/5-carat total diamond weight worth $1,500. Thank you to everyone who registered in this year's Mother's Day promotion. 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Congratulations again to Eleanor Bricker and Marge Sook of Haver and Ann Christenmon of Big Sandy, the winners in the New Media Broadcasters and J.M. Donovan Designs and Fine Jewelry Mother's Day promotion.
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0: 60 seconds of answers with Mark Wicks, Republican candidate for Senate District 14. I've had some attack ads ran against me, so let me clear some things up. Yes, I am pro-life. Yes, I did an interview with Forward Montana. If you can't confront your opponent on his own turf, you probably shouldn't be running for the Senate. Yes, I ran as a libertarian once. I believe in smaller government and spending tax money responsibly, while leaving people alone as much as possible. My opponent's supporters seem to think those are bad qualities. Yes, I am a veteran and will do whatever I can to support fellow veterans. Yes, I will support hospitals. Yes, I understand that to cut taxes, we need to cut spending first. No, men absolutely shouldn't be in women's private spaces or sports. Yes, the East Coast liberals are spending a lot of money to keep me out of the Senate. If you like my answers, vote for me, Mark Wicks, in the Republican primary.
1: Paid for by Wicks for Freedom, Republican, Mark Wicks, Treasurer.
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2: Now for your extended Weather Command forecast. Today will be windy and mostly sunny, with highs in the lower 60s and west winds 20 to 30 miles per hour. Tonight will be partly cloudy, with lows in the upper 30s and west winds 10 to 20 miles per hour, with gusts up to 35. Saturday will be mostly cloudy, with a 20% chance of rain and highs in the lower 60s, with west winds 10 to 15 miles per hour. Saturday night will be mostly cloudy, with a 50% chance of rain after midnight and lows in the mid-30s, with northwest winds 10 to 15 miles per hour. Sunday will be breezy and cool, with a 70% chance of rain, highs in the mid-40s, and north winds 10 to 25 miles per hour. Sunday night will be mostly cloudy, with a chance of rain and snow at 50%, with lows in the upper 20s.
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2: The CNC markets on the Rocky Boys Indian Reservation recently received

0: repairs. Calvin Gillett, member of the Chippewa Cree Business Committee, explains how these markets are helping lower the unemployment rate on the reservation.
1: With both of these stores, they've done an amazing job on increasing employment and providing more job opportunities. That's helped knock that unemployment rate down and provide more people an opportunity to, you know, feed their families.
0: The Havre Public Schools Board of Trustees met in regular session on Tuesday night at Havre Middle School. The meeting saw the board take action on numerous items. The Teamsters 2026 through 2028 collective bargaining agreement was passed unanimously. On first reading, the board unanimously passed a review of the leaves of absence policy for the district. The second and final reading of this policy update will take place at the June board meeting. All year, the Havre School District Committee has been looking at new curriculum in career and technical education and mathematics, and the board unanimously approved the committee's work. Montana Actors Theater's production of Disney's The Hunchback of Notre Dame is taking place the next two weekends at the Havre High School Auditorium. The board approved an exception to the district's weapon policy so Matt may utilize stage swords and other stage weapon items for this production. The next regular meeting of the Havre Public Schools Board of Trustees is on Tuesday, June 9th, 6:30 p.m. at Havre Middle School.
2: A Wyola man who sent inappropriate text messages, photos, and videos to a minor admitted to charges on Wednesday. The defendant, Truman Frank Jefferson, Jr., 50, pleaded guilty to one count of attempted coercion and enticement. Jefferson faces a mandatory minimum of 10 years to life imprisonment, a $250,000 fine, and 5 years to a lifetime of supervised release. Sentencing was set for September 29, 2026. Jefferson remained detained pending further proceedings. Assistant U.S. Attorney Kelsey Hendricks is prosecuting the case. The FBI and BIA conducted the investigation. This month, Montana Fish, Wildlife, and Parks researchers will begin the fourth season of a multi-year study on black bears aimed at better understanding and estimating black bear populations across the state. This year's effort will focus on the Gravelly Range southwest of Ennis. FWP staff will collect hair samples by placing up to 60 barbed wire hair corrals throughout the Gravelly Range. In addition, FWP staff will conduct live captures of black bears, six of which will be collared to collect GPS data. Hair corral sites will be surrounded by bright orange warning signs to prevent human safety issues, and all sites will be removed before the fall archery season begins. Montana is bear country. If you are recreating or working outdoors in Montana, it's always a good idea to carry bear spray in case of a surprise bear encounter. KRTV reported that a man was taken into custody after an hour-long chase in Fergus County on Wednesday. The Fergus County Sheriff's Office said in a news release on Wednesday afternoon that it received word that a wanted man from Oklahoma with two nationwide warrants was in the area. As law enforcement officers approached the suspect's location, he ran to a vehicle and tried to escape. In the process, his vehicle rammed a deputy's vehicle that was trying to block him in. That resulted in a chase lasting about an hour, mostly off-road through fields and farmland. Eventually, the suspect tried to drive through the river and became stuck. The suspect, whose name has not yet been released, got out of the vehicle and was taken into custody.
3: This has been a production of New Media Broadcasters.
4: From ABC News, I'm Mike Dubusky. President Trump is dropping his $10 billion lawsuit against the IRS in exchange for the creation of a $1.7 billion fund, which would pay alleged victims of government weaponization. ABC News national correspondent Stephen Portnoy.
5: The House Judiciary Committee's top Democrat calls the idea a giant affront to the rule of law. In a statement, Jamie Raskin of Maryland says Trump has no authority to conjure up billion-dollar compensation schemes. Sources tell ABC News the $1.7 billion fund would pay out claims to those who say they were unfairly targeted by the Biden administration, including those who were pardoned for rioting at the Capitol on January 6.
4: President Trump is returning to Washington right now after a summit with President Xi Jinping in China. Those two agreed to a vision of constructive strategic stability. But former U.S. ambassador to China Nicholas Burns says it just gives China more leverage if the U.S. is seen to be breaking the deal.
6: This is a trap for the United States. The Chinese have tried this before, which is why previous administrations haven't agreed to it.
4: Several updates on the hantavirus outbreak. The one American who tested positive for the illness after being exposed aboard that Dutch cruise ship may have never had the disease to begin with. With experts saying Dr. Stephen Cornfield may have tested false positive. He now says he's deciding whether to stay in quarantine in Omaha, Nebraska, or go home and finish the 42-day quarantine there.
7: I think everybody in this unit is sort of having that discussion with their own health system and with their family. Some will probably stay here the entire time. Some may

0: ultimately go home.
1: Meanwhile, the two Americans who were split off from the original group of Americans exposed to the hantavirus kept at Emory University Hospital in Atlanta have now been transferred to that quarantine center in Omaha. And another Harvey Weinstein case has ended in a mistrial after a jury found itself deadlocked over whether Weinstein raped Jessica Mann, an aspiring actress. 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
1: At least 10 people have been injured in Maine following a massive fire at a lumber mill there. Fire authorities say it's tied to a possible explosion at that facility in Searsmont and are investigating. High temperatures and dry conditions are fueling multiple wildfires across the country. ABC News meteorologist Kenton Jewicki has details.
4: We are watching these numerous fires that have really exploded this week, especially the dozens that have gone from places like Minnesota all the way down to New Mexico and the Texas Panhandle. Some of them have gone 10,000, 20,000 acres in a very short amount of time. So the vegetation is very dry across these corridors here of the Great Plains from the north to the south. And we're also looking at that wind, that dry wind that's going to drive any fire that's able to spark, and the fire weather conditions continue today in a lot of those same areas.
1: Some parents in Pennsylvania are pushing back against technology in schools.
5: Parents across the country worried about too much screen time in schools are lobbying educators to go back to pencils and paper. Hundreds have signed a petition in Pennsylvania's Lower Merion Township School District near Philadelphia to allow parents to opt out of digital devices for their kids. School board members say it's not feasible to opt out of technology they say is essential to the curriculum.
1: ABC's Chuck Sievertson. Expected to get underway next week, jury deliberations in that high-profile lawsuit Elon Musk lodged against Sam Altman, the founder of OpenAI. I'm Mike Dubusky, ABC News.
6: You think a ticket for not wearing your seatbelt is the worst that could happen? A fine, an inconvenience, a little embarrassment. But then comes the crash. There are injuries, a hospital bed, the long road to recovery. The moments you'll miss. Suddenly, a ticket doesn't seem so bad. That ticket? That was nothing. Click it. Don't risk it. Paid for by NHTSA.
7: And now, your Weather Command forecast. Tonight should be partly cloudy with a 20% chance of rain in the evening, then mostly cloudy after midnight. Lows in the upper 30s, west winds 10 to 15 miles an hour, gusting up to around 30. Saturday should be partly sunny with highs around 60, west winds 10 to 15 miles an hour with gusts to around 30. Saturday night should be cloudy with a slight chance of rain in the evening, lows in the lower 30s, and west winds 5 to 15 miles an hour. It's around 65 degrees with partly cloudy skies up here at the KOJM studios in Havre, though the weather has been so temperamental, even though it looks partly clear, we're still getting some rain sprinkling on my way here, so mind yourself when you're out and about.
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0: May 25th is Memorial Day, and we remember Army Sergeant Major Thomas Patrick Payne, who served his country above and beyond the call of duty. On October 22, 2015, during a mission to rescue Iraqi hostages imprisoned by ISIS, then Sergeant First Class Payne led an assault on the first building, which they quickly cleared. After hearing an urgent call from the team clearing the second building, Payne raced to engage the enemy there. Risking his life under intense gunfire and smoke, Payne grabbed bolt cutters to open the armored door and free the hostages. Despite an evacuation order due to the building's imminent collapse, Payne remained there until he was sure everyone was clear. 75 hostages were rescued that day, and Thomas Payne was awarded the Medal of Honor for service above and beyond.
1: Napa of Havre and Big Sandy knows our freedoms are because of their bravery and sacrifice to our nation. Thank you, veterans, fallen past and present, from Napa of Havre and Big Sandy.
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0: forecast. Tonight should be partly cloudy with a 20% chance of rain in the evening, then mostly cloudy after midnight. Lows in the upper 30s, west winds 10 to 15 miles an hour, gusting up to around 30. Saturday should be partly sunny, highs around 60, west winds 10 to 15 miles an hour, gusting up to around 30 as well. Saturday night should be cloudy, a slight chance of rain in the evening, lows in the lower 30s, west winds 5 to 15 miles an hour, chance of rain is at 50%. Sunday should be breezy and cooler, highs in the mid 40s, north winds 15 to 25 miles an hour with gusts to around 40, chance of rain at around 70%. Sunday night should be mostly cloudy, lows in the upper 20s, and a chance of precipitation at 50%. Monday should be partly sunny with highs in the lower 50s, while Monday night and Tuesday morning should be partly cloudy, lows in the upper 20s, and highs in the lower 60s.
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1: Last month, Montana State University Northern Chancellor Greg Kegel announced he was retiring. Governor Greg Gianforte spoke with new media broadcasters about his reflections of Kegel's leadership at MSU Northern during his time as governor.
5: Chancellor Kegel has done a fantastic job, and when I heard he was retiring, I immediately called him. I spoke with him, congratulated him, and thanked him for his leadership

0: the diesel program on campus there. It's not only providing the diesel mechanics we need for our ag industry, but it's also creating great careers. And he served Northern extremely well. We're going to miss him.
1: Chancellor Kuegel's last day will be on July 31st, 2026. New businesses in Havre must register for a business permit with the city. Trevor Mork, Public Works Director for the City of Havre, explains the purpose of this registration.
2: The goal of the business registration is for safety of those commercial businesses. And that works with Public Works, Police Department, and the Fire Department to ensure that those spaces are safe for the employees and the occupants coming to visit them. For further information, please reach out to the Public Works Department, 406-265-4941.
3: KRTV reported that a man was taken into custody after an hour-long chase in Fergus County on Wednesday. The Fergus County Sheriff's Office said in a news release on Wednesday afternoon that it received word that a wanted man from Oklahoma with two nationwide warrants was in the area. As law enforcement officers approached the suspect's location, he ran to a vehicle and tried to escape. In the process, his vehicle rammed a deputy's vehicle that was trying to block him in. That resulted in a chase lasting about an hour, mostly off-road through fields and farmland. Eventually, the suspect tried to drive through the river and became stuck. The suspect, whose name has not yet been released, got out of the vehicle and was taken into custody. There is no word at this point on what he was originally wanted for, nor what additional charges he might be facing. Three University of Montana students have been named 2026 UDAL Scholars, earning national recognition for their leadership and commitment to public service in healthcare, tribal policy, and environmental sustainability. Students Susan Connolly, Alana Flatlip, and Vivian Ostheimer are the latest students to receive the honor, which further cements UM's legacy of being number one in the nation for the number of UDAL scholarship recipients, with 51 total to date. Connolly and Flatlip are the first indigenous recipients of the UDAL scholarship from UM since 2006. The scholarship offers up to $7,500 for eligible academic expenses through the Morris K. Udall and Stuart L. Udall Foundation. UM's most recent scholar was Hannah Horniak, who received the award last year. A Wyola man who sent inappropriate text messages, photos, and videos to a minor admitted to charges on Wednesday. The defendant, Truman Frank Jefferson, Jr., 50, pleaded guilty to one count of attempted coercion and enticement. Jefferson faces a mandatory minimum of 10 years to life imprisonment, a $250,000 fine, and 5 years to a lifetime of supervised release. Sentencing was set for September 29, 2026. Jefferson remained detained pending further proceedings. Assistant U.S. Attorney Kelsey Hendricks is prosecuting the case. The FBI and BIA conducted the investigation.
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5: From ABC News, I'm Mike Dubusky. President Trump is about to return to the White House after his trip to China and his summit with Chinese President Xi Jinping this week. ABC News Chief Washington Correspondent Mary Bruce.
6: Questions remain about what progress was made here. The president came to Beijing hoping to convince Xi to use his influence over Iran, one of China's closest allies, to open the Strait of Hormuz.
7: We did discuss Iran. We feel very similar to Iran. We want that to end.
6: But it's unclear if Xi agreed to pressure Iran.
5: The conflict in the Middle East is continuing to put a strain on prices here at home, with global oil prices closing the week up 3% on worries about a prolonged market shock if the strait remains shut down. Celia Monreal is a mother of five in Tyler, Texas, and says she's feeling the pinch at the pump and at the grocery store.
8: I guess the way that he sold that he was going to better the economy, I voted for Donald Trump, which I regret doing, which like a lot of people regret doing.
5: The CDC now says all the Americans who were on board that Dutch cruise ship that saw the Hanta virus outbreak in recent weeks are now all being held at the National Quarantine Unit in Nebraska. Two were transferred from Georgia today. ABC News medical contributor Dr. Alok Patel says none of the Americans are symptomatic, but a French woman is now in critical condition in the hospital.
9: Hanta virus can affect your heart, your lungs, and your kidneys, so treatment may involve mechanical ventilation, artificial bypass machines to protect the lungs and the heart. That's something called ECMO, which some people may refer to as an artificial lung. That's fluids, that's blood pressure support. That's everything to protect those vital organs.
5: Meanwhile, the CDC also tracking an outbreak of Ebola in the Democratic Republic of Congo. And Colorado Governor Jared Polis has granted clemency to Tina Peters, the former county clerk convicted

0: did in an election fraud scheme in 2020. 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
0: Altman and his top deputy accusing them of betraying plans to keep OpenAI a nonprofit. ABC News legal contributor and Hofstra law professor James Sample says the burden of proof rests on Musk.
3: Musk has the higher mountain to climb, and he actually has a preliminary matter that he must persuade the jurors of initially, which is to say the jury must find preliminarily that he brought this claim within the statute of limitations. There is a significant argument that this case was past the statute of limitations. If the jury finds that, they don't even need to get to the merits of the question.
0: In an exclusive interview, General Motors CEO Mary Barra says she's concerned about affordability if prices stay high through Memorial Day.
4: We want to make sure that people have the opportunity to be able to afford what they need. That's why we focus on having affordable vehicles. But it is something that we're watching because I think it speaks to the overall health of the economy, which is important for the country, important for jobs. And we hope that obviously the conflict in Iran ends as quickly as possible.
0: Barra sits on the board of ABC's parent company, Disney. And just hours to go before the Long Island Railroad to strike a deal with union workers before their contract expires tonight. The system serves nearly 250,000 daily commuters.
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8: And now your weather command forecast. Tonight should be partly cloudy with a 20% chance of rain in the evening, then mostly cloudy after midnight. Lows in the upper 30s, west winds 10 to 15 miles an hour, gusting up to around 30. Saturday should be partly sunny with highs around 60, west winds 10 to 15 miles an hour with gusts to around 30. Saturday night should be cloudy with a slight chance of rain in the evening, lows in the lower 30s. And west winds 5 to 15 miles an hour. It's around 65 degrees with mostly clear skies here at the KOJM studios, although it looks like there is a pretty hefty storm blowing in from the west, so we'll see how that plays out later tonight.
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0: We honor the memory of Army Corporal Alfred L. Wilson, who served his country above and beyond the call of duty. On November 8, 1944, a shell burst exploded suddenly in the midst of Corporal Wilson's company, wounding several men. As Wilson, a medical aide, was treating his injured comrades, he was himself seriously wounded. Despite intense pain and loss of blood, he refused to be evacuated, but ignoring his wounds, he continued to administer first aid. When he could no longer move, he verbally instructed unskilled enlisted men in treating the wounded, directing them until he finally lapsed into unconsciousness. Wilson died as a result of his injuries, but he saved the lives of at least 10 other wounded men. Alfred L. Wilson was awarded the Medal of Honor for service above and beyond.
1: McLane's Grocery appreciates the sacrifices of all our military members. Thank you, veterans, fallen, past and present, from McLane's Grocery. KOJM.

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3: Hi, this is Mark Wicks, Republican candidate for Senate District 14. I was asked to run for this seat by Matt Regeer, President of the Senate, and many other rank-and-file senators and representatives also. My opponent talks about party bosses, but from the support I've received running for this seat, every elected conservative in the party must be a boss. They are adamant that they don't want to see Eric Albus in the Senate. They've worked with him. They know him. And they say, no way.

0: because they know his politics. And when critical votes happen, he'll bail on you and have a ready excuse for his actions. I encourage you to vote for me, Mark Wicks. I am a rancher, farmer, veteran, pro-life, pro-gun, and I don't believe in men and women's sports or bathrooms. Rely on my strong moral code to protect our way of life. Oh, and if you think some party boss is going to control me, they'll find they would have better luck herding cats in a hailstorm.
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0: And now, your local road conditions as reported by the Montana Department of Transportation. Precipitation throughout northwestern Montana today is very erratic, so prepare for some intermittent rain. Wind should be coming back down compared to what we saw yesterday, so let's dive into specifics. Highway 2 to the west has a blowover warning west of Shelby to Chester, with winds expected to be 20 miles an hour, gusting up to 30 from the northwest. North to the Canadian border, winds are expected to hover around 20 miles an hour from the west, with 30 mile an hour gusts before dropping down to 15 later this evening. Highway 2 to the east has potential thunderstorms and blowing dust. Winds will be 25 miles per hour with gusts up to 35 from the northwest before dropping down to 15 to 25 miles an hour later tonight. South from Havre to Loma, the winds will be 20 miles an hour from the west, gusting up to 30 and dropping down to 15 later tonight. Further south from Loma to Great Falls, it's a similar story, 20 mile an hour winds gusting up to 30 and dropping down to 15. Later tonight as well, skies should also become mostly clear. And now, an extended look at your Weather Command forecast. Tonight should be partly cloudy with a 20% chance of rain in the evening, then mostly cloudy after midnight. Lows in the upper 30s, west winds 10 to 15 miles an hour, gusting up to around 30. Saturday should be partly sunny, highs around 60, west winds 10 to 15 miles an hour, gusting up to around 30 as well. Saturday night should be cloudy, a slight chance of rain in the evening, lows in the lower 30s, west winds 5 to 15 miles an hour, chance of rain is at 50%. Sunday should be breezy and cooler, highs in the mid 40s, north winds 15 to 25 miles an hour with gusts to around 40, chance of rain at around 70%. Sunday night should be mostly cloudy, lows in the upper 20s, and a chance of precipitation at 50%. Monday should be partly sunny with highs in the lower 50s, while Monday night and Tuesday morning should be partly cloudy, lows in the upper 20s, and highs in the lower 60s.
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1: Coming up, markets receive funding helping lower the rates of unemployment, and a man pled guilty to sending inappropriate text messages to a minor.
2: May 25th is Memorial Day, and we remember Army Captain Ben L. Salomon, who served his country above and beyond the call of duty. On July 7th, 1944, Captain Salomon was serving as field surgeon in Saipan in the Marianas Islands, tending to some 30 wounded men, when the battalion's perimeter was overrun by the enemy. Spotting a Japanese soldier bayoneting a wounded American near the tent, Salomon fired and killed the attacker. As more enemy soldiers rushed in, Salomon continued to fight, then ordered the wounded to evacuate while he stayed behind to hold off the enemy. With first a rifle, then a heavy machine gun, Salomon fought until he was killed. When his body was found, 98 dead enemy soldiers were piled in front of his position. Benjamin Salomon was awarded the Medal of Honor for service above and beyond.
3: Independence Bank has been serving the High Line for more than 50 years and knows they couldn't have done it without the sacrifices from our men and women in the military. Thank you, veterans, from Independence Bank.
1: The CNC markets on the Rocky Boys Indian Reservation recently received grant funding from the Montana Department of Commerce for repairs. Calvin Gillett, member of the Chippewa Cree Business Committee, explains how these markets are helping lower the unemployment rate on the reservation.
4: With both of these stores, they've done an amazing job on increasing employment and providing more job opportunities. That's helped knock that unemployment rate down and provide more people an opportunity to, you know, feed their families.
1: The Havre Public Schools Board of Trustees met in regular session on Tuesday night at Havre Middle School. The meeting saw the board take action on numerous items. The Teamsters 2026 through 2028 collective bargaining agreement was passed unanimously. On first reading, the board unanimously passed a review of the leaves of absence policy for the district. The second and final reading of this policy update will take place at the June board meeting. All year, the Havre School District Committee has been looking at new curriculum in career and technical education and mathematics, and the board unanimously approved the committee's work. Montana Actors Theater's production of Disney's The Hunchback of Notre Dame is taking place the next two weekends at the Havre High School Auditorium. The board approved an exception to the district's weapon policy so Matt may utilize stage swords and other stage weapon items for this production. The next regular meeting of the Havre Public Schools Board of Trustees is on Tuesday, June 9th, 6:30 p.m. at Havre Middle School.
3: A Wyola man who sent inappropriate text messages, photos, and videos to a minor admitted to charges on Wednesday. The defendant, Truman Frank Jefferson, Jr., 50, pleaded guilty to one count of attempted coercion and enticement. Jefferson faces a mandatory minimum of 10 years to life imprisonment, a $250,000 fine, and 5 years to a lifetime of supervised release. Sentencing was set for September 29, 2026. Jefferson remained detained pending further proceedings. Assistant U.S. Attorney Kelsey Hendricks is prosecuting the case. The FBI and BIA conducted the investigation. This month, Montana Fish, Wildlife, and Parks researchers will begin the fourth season of a multi-year study on black bears aimed at better understanding and estimating black bear populations across the state. This year's effort will focus on the Gravelly Range southwest of Ennis. FWP staff will collect hair samples by placing up to 60 barbed wire hair corrals throughout the Gravelly Range. In addition, FWP staff will conduct live captures of black bears, six of which will be collared to collect GPS data. Hair corral sites will be surrounded by bright orange warning signs to prevent human safety issues, and all sites will be removed before the fall archery season begins. Montana is bear country. If you are recreating or working outdoors in Montana, it's always a good idea to carry bear spray in case of a surprise bear encounter. KRTV reported that a man was taken into custody after an hour-long chase in Fergus County on Wednesday. The Fergus County Sheriff's Office said in a news release on Wednesday afternoon that it received word that a wanted man from Oklahoma with two nationwide warrants was

0: in the area. As law enforcement officers approached the suspect's location, he ran to a vehicle and tried to escape. In the process, his vehicle rammed a deputy's vehicle that was trying to block him in. That resulted in a chase lasting about an hour, mostly off-road through fields and farmland. Eventually, the suspect tried to drive through the river and became stuck. The suspect, whose name has not yet been released, got out of the vehicle and was taken into custody.
1: This has been a production of New Media Broadcasters.
2: From ABC News, I'm Dave Packer. Sources tell ABC News President Trump's expected to drop his $10 billion lawsuit against the IRS. This would be in exchange for the creation of a massive fund to compensate allies who claimed they were wrongfully targeted by the Biden administration.
3: Talk of a $1.7 billion fund to pay out claims to those who say they were unfairly targeted by the Biden administration has outraged congressional Democrats.
4: It's utterly fraudulent what they're doing there.
5: It's another grift by the President of the United States.
6: I mean, it's outright corruption.
3: Pennsylvania Republican Brian Fitzpatrick says he opposes the Secret Service's request for $1 billion, a portion of which would be used to secure the new White House ballroom.
7: Shows a lack of priorities.
3: His opposition could prove key if Democrats stick together. Stephen Portnoy, ABC News, Washington.
2: President Trump returning to Washington after days of talks with Chinese President Xi Jinping. But while the White House is touting fewer new agreements, questions remain on whether China's fully on board. President Trump says Xi offered to help push Iran to reopen the Strait of Hormuz and said China would not give away Iranian military equipment. Former Biden-era U.S. Ambassador to China, Nicholas Burns.
8: President Trump was right to press this issue. China has a lot of leverage on Iran. China wants the strait to open. It does not want Iran to be the toll keeper in that strait. And so now it's time for China to use that leverage. Whether they will or not, I'm just not sure.
2: This hour, the U.S. Supreme Court denied Virginia Democrats' request to stay the state Supreme Court decision that invalidated a voter-approved redistricting effort. Volunteer fire crews rushing today to help extinguish a massive fire at Searsmont, Maine, at a lumber yard. Maine State Fire Marshal Sean Essler.
9: We're in Waldo County, made up of all volunteers, and what I saw was professional firefighting efforts. I saw everybody working hand in hand to pull hose lines, to move apparatus, and to put water on the fire.
2: 11 reported injuries, all firefighters. 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
2: Despite an ongoing shortage of air traffic controllers, the FAA has revised its new hiring target downward. According to the new hiring plan, the FAA is hoping to add more than 12,000 controllers to facilities around the U.S. That's down from a prior target of 14,000 air traffic controllers. Staffing levels are the highest level they've been in 6 years, but it's still below a target level, especially as demand for travel has increased. A mistrial declared in the Harvey Weinstein sexual assault trial in New York. Weinstein was accused of assaulting Jessica Mann in 2013, but the jury was deadlocked.
16: The central point in this case was whether the testimony from Jessica Mann was consistent. Harvey Weinstein's lawyers have argued that they had an on and off relationship, and this argument used by their by Weinstein's lawyers successfully resulted in another mistrial last year. At this point, Manhattan District Attorney Alvin Bragg is thanking Jessica Mann for her testimony and saying that they're thinking about their next options in consultation with her.
2: ABC's Peter Haralambos. Mortgage rates have hit 8-month highs, up to 6.62% today. Uncertainty surrounding the war in Iran fueled the jump. A change at the top of the Federal Reserve, Chairman Jerome Powell ending his term today, and Kevin Warsh takes over. Powell's term was underscored by economic turbulence, harsh criticism from President Trump, and a criminal investigation from the Justice Department that was ultimately dropped. Dave Packer, ABC News.
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17: And now your Weather Command forecast. Tonight should be partly cloudy with a 20% chance of rain in the evening, then mostly cloudy after midnight. Lows in the upper 30s, west winds 10 to 15 miles an hour, gusting up to around 30. Saturday should be partly sunny with highs around 60, west winds 10 to 15 miles an hour with gusts to around 30. Saturday night should be cloudy with a slight chance of rain in the evening, lows in the lower 30s, and west winds 5 to 15 miles an hour. It's around 65 degrees with 10 mile an hour north winds here at the KOJM studios in Havre. Although it looks like the skies are mostly clear, there is a bit of a storm blowing in from the west. We'll keep you posted on how that moves.
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1: Good day, everyone. I'm Lane Nordlund. A new report out today from the World Organization for Animal Health shows the world is spending more time reacting to animal disease outbreaks than preventing them in the first place. The WOAH says animal diseases destroy more than 20% of global livestock production each year, costing an estimated $300 billion annually, while animal health accounts for just 0.6% of global health spending. The World Organization for Animal Health leaders say stronger prevention, biosecurity, disease surveillance, and global coordination could dramatically reduce those losses. The report points to the UK's response to foot and mouth disease, where better preparedness helped cut economic losses from more than $9 billion in 2001 to just over $54 million in later outbreaks. Officials also warn that roughly 75% of emerging human infectious disease originate in animals, making animal health investment critical for food security, public health, and economic stability.
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4: 'Cause Montana loves beef.
1: Even though the House of Representatives has passed their version of the Farm Bill, negotiations over that bill are heating up. Lawmakers are debating key funding priorities that will shape ag policy for years to come. House and Senate ag leaders are working together to build that new multi-year bill after repeated delays. In the Senate, major sticking points will include SNAP funding, crop insurance protections, conservation programs, and potential updates to commodity support. Some ag groups are also split over pesticide liability protections. Farm organizations are urging the U.S. Senate to get the bill finished this year, citing uncertainty in commodity markets, high input costs, weather risks, and ongoing trade concerns. That's a look at our headlines on the Western Ag Network. I'm Lane Nordlund.
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2: 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The biggest wireless companies in the country are joining forces. AT&T, Verizon, and T-Mobile have announced what they're calling a joint venture to try to solve the problem of wireless dead zones. The companies say part of the solution will be helping expand the reach of satellite providers. Netflix may be looking to launch an animation studio centered on artificial intelligence. Several job postings at Netflix, first spotted by The Verge, point to something called Incubator. A listing for a producer there says the role would lead creators on short-term projects using, quote, new and emerging technologies, including generative AI. And while there are plenty of smart kitchen thermometers, none of them carry the name KitchenAid. Till now, the appliance giant is introducing its first digital thermometer. It connects wirelessly to your phone and will last up to 24 hours on a charge. Prices start at $100. With Tech Trends, Michelle Franzen, ABC News.
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4: After two significant wins last Friday and Saturday, Haverhill softball has improved to 7-8-1 on the season. Haverhill head coach Tony Vigilotti told new media broadcasters what those wins meant for the Blue Ponies' postseason hopes.
5: We put ourselves in a position to host a play-in game next Friday against the winner of East Helena and Hardin. And, you know, we win that and we go to the state tournament. That was our goal when we started this season in the middle of March. So we're right where we want to be, and hopefully we can finish strong and keep playing well.
4: Before the play-in game, the Blue Ponies will end their regular season at the Butte Tournament this Friday and Saturday. Coach Vigilotti said that the tournament is another opportunity for the team to grow before the postseason.
5: Yeah, it is. It's just four non-conference games against good competition. You know, we're going to play a Laurel, Polson, Hamilton, and Frenchtown, all top quality teams in the state of Montana, so that's good for us. We'll get on the field four more times. Again, just a chance to learn and grow.
4: The Blue Ponies will do battle with Laurel in Game 1 of the weekend on Friday, with first pitch scheduled for 1:45 p.m. Haver North Star Baseball will travel to Medicine Hat for their first conference game of the season on Sunday. North Star head coach Ben Mader says he has a message to the team about the mindset heading into the weekend.
6: The mindset moving into conference, and I've kind of been hammering this on the boys, is the only stats that matter are the win-loss record in conference, and be together and just handle their business.
4: First pitch of Game 1 is set for 1 p.m. Montana State University Northern Athletics and Lights Wrestling head coach Tyson Thievridge recently announced the signing of a North Idaho College

0: three-time state champion out of Lewistown, Idaho. While wrestling at a powerhouse program at North Idaho, Hoyt was a two-time national qualifier wrestling at 133 pounds. Your sports rundown through Sunday, May 17th. Haverhigh Track on Saturday, May 16th, will be at Polson for the ABC meet. Softball will be in Butte on Friday and Saturday, May 15th and 16th. Game 1 Friday will be at 1:45 p.m. versus Laurel, and Game 2 with first pitch at 7 p.m. versus Polson. On Saturday, the Blue Ponies open up the day at 10:45 a.m. with Hamilton and end the day at 4 p.m. with Frenchtown. And tennis on Saturday, May 16th will be at East Helena. For Chinook Sugar Beater Sports, track on Saturday, May 16th will be at the distance track in Great Falls. Tennis Friday and Saturday, May 15th and 16th will be in Missoula.
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2: Nick Pyrak with Flynn Realty has a prime piece of land in Haver for you. This 9-plus acre property located on First Avenue West is located north of Blue Pony Stadium. That land has city sewer, water, and electrical to the corner of the lot. This land is within walking distance of schools and medical facilities near downtown Haver. Schedule your showing of this parcel of land on First Avenue West by calling Nick Pyrak on his cell at 406-390-2867 or in the Flynn Realty office at 406-265-7845.
3: I'm Ed Benkin. We start with the NBA at a critical Game 6 in Minneapolis. It will be the Spurs and the Timberwolves doing battle, with San Antonio looking to close out the series in advance of the Western Conference Finals. ESPN's Jay Williams talked about how the Timberwolves can survive at a concern containing a certain big man.
4: As Wimby goes, so go the Spurs.
5: Right.
4: So when you look at game, you know, 2 in the first round matchup against Portland, right? Concussion protocol, he was out. They lost. You look at game 1, first round of this series, like he goes 0-for-8 from the field. Physicality, they lose. The elbow game, the right angry elbow, they lose. You have to be physical with him from the beginning.
3: The winner of this series will take on Oklahoma City in the Western Conference Finals. The New York Knicks are already waiting to see their winner in the Eastern Conference Finals. It is an off night in the Stanley Cup playoffs. There will be one game tomorrow, and it could be the final game of round 2. The Canadiens will host the Sabres, leading 3-2. The winner advances to play Carolina. The Western Conference Finals is now set after Vegas eliminated Anaheim last night. It will be the Golden Knights against the Avalanche starting early next week. To another busy night of baseball, and that includes several marquee matchups and some local rivalries. One will be the Battle of L.A., where the Dodgers will visit the Angels later tonight. Also tonight, the Padres will play the Mariners in Seattle. San Diego now 25-18 on the season. They are 12-8 on the road so far. The Bay Area series also gets underway tonight. It'll be the A's hosting the Giants. The A's off to a good start this season at 22-21 after several losing years. Also, the Battle of Missouri, the Royals will take on the Cardinals. St. Louis is 25-18 in a packed division race, looking to continue with their winning ways.
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3: 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I'm Joshua Weiss. Today we sat down with Adam Pankratz from Montana State University Police to talk about the new Gallatin College Police Academy program, how it came to be, and the different types of law enforcement departments that will be receiving the training.
4: So law enforcement as an industry is growing just as the state's population is growing. There has been an additional need for additional resources for training law enforcement professionals across the state for a while. The Montana Law Enforcement Academy in Helena has been around since 1959, and they've grown exponentially, but they needed some help. Law enforcement representatives from different agencies across the state formed a law enforcement advisory committee that kind of came together and was trying to figure out solutions to that capacity issue. And they looked at models across the United States, regional academies, and how other states had done it. And in most other states, regional academies or additional training had occurred at technical colleges or universities that had like two-year associate's program and trade schools attached to them. One of those schools, Northern Michigan University, our staff went and visited to kind of see how they do things. That law enforcement advisory committee approached Gallatin College and asked if they could meet this need in addition to their other programs such as welding and culinary arts and aviation. And that began the conversation 3 years ago. There's quite the variety of law enforcement departments or divisions across the state. So a lot of people know of their local agencies. Those are probably the most common. And then you have state agencies that are statewide, such as the Montana Highway Patrol or game wardens with Montana Fish, Wildlife, and Park. There's also some of the smaller niche organizations like the University Police, Airport Authority Police. Some of the other state agencies like Department of Livestock have law enforcement officers attached to them. Our academy is open to all of those agencies. It really just kind of depends on timing, need, and location, and whether or not we fit their hiring cycle and the opportunities that are there for them. Our enrollment, too, is also unique right now. We are open to pre-service students. Pre-service students are people who have not been hired by a law enforcement agency, but are looking to get into the law enforcement industry and are willing to pay their own way through the academy. That model has existed in Montana for a long time. That structure is at the Montana Law Enforcement Academy. But because of capacity issues with the amount of officers we're hiring statewide, they haven't been able to meet that need with the pre-service program. And then we have a multitude of agencies that have sponsored recently hired officers and sent them our way. We have the city police officers, we have university police officers, and we have deputy sheriffs in our class from around the state.
3: 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And now, an extended look at your Weather Command forecast. Tonight should be partly cloudy with a 20% chance of rain in the evening, then mostly cloudy after midnight. Lows in the upper 30s, west winds 10 to 15 miles an hour, gusting up to around 30. Saturday should be partly sunny, highs around 60, west winds 10 to 15 miles an hour, gusting up to around 30 as well. Saturday night should be cloudy, a slight chance of rain in the evening, lows in the lower 30s, west winds 5 to 15 miles an hour, chance of rain is at 50%. Sunday should be breezy and cooler, highs in the mid 40s, north winds 15 to 25 miles an hour with gusts to around 40, chance of rain at around 70%. Sunday night should be mostly cloudy, lows in the upper 20s, and a chance of precipitation at 50%. Monday should be partly sunny with highs in the lower 50s, while Monday night and Tuesday morning should be partly cloudy cloudy, lows in the upper 20s, and highs in the lower 60s.
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Hi, this is Taylor Brown supporting Eric Albus for State Senate. A conservative voice for Northern Montana, Eric served on the Appropriations Committee, where he helped hold the line on a fiscally responsible budget that grew by less than 1%. A fourth-generation Highline family farmer and rancher, he's a strong voice for producers from Chester to Glasgow. Join me, Taylor Brown, behind Eric Albus.

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1: Last month, Montana State University Northern Chancellor Greg Kegel announced he was retiring. Governor Greg Gianforte spoke with new media broadcasters about his reflections of Kegel's leadership at MSU Northern during his time as governor.
4: Chancellor Kegel has done a fantastic job, and when I heard he was retiring, I immediately called him. I spoke with him, congratulated him, and thanked him for his leadership there. I mean, the work he did to bring the diesel program on campus there, it's not only providing the diesel mechanics we need for our ag industry, but it's also creating great careers. And he served Northern extremely well. We're going to miss him.
1: Chancellor Kegel's last day will be on July 31st, 2026. New businesses in Haver must register for a business permit with the city. Trevor Mork, Public Works Director for the City of Haver, explains the purpose of this registration.
5: The goal of the business registration is for safety of those commercial businesses. And that works with Public Works, Police Department, and the Fire Department to ensure that those spaces are safe for the employees and the occupants coming to visit them. For further information, please reach out to the Public Works Department, 406-265-4941.
2: KRTV reported that a man was taken into custody after an hour-long chase in Fergus County on Wednesday. The Fergus County Sheriff's Office said in a news release on Wednesday afternoon that it received word that a wanted man from Oklahoma with two nationwide warrants was in the area. As law enforcement officers approached the suspect's location, he ran to a vehicle and tried to escape. In the process, his vehicle rammed a deputy's vehicle that was trying to block him in. That resulted in a chase lasting about an hour, mostly off-road through fields and farmland. Eventually, the suspect tried to drive through the river and became